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1: You must remember this presents The Bisexuals. 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
8: 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What if you start with two Sonos speakers just to see how it feels? What if you really like how it feels and you become a Sonos person who can't stop saying to their friends, "What if you start with two Sonos speakers just to see how it feels?" Because it's not magic, but it's not not magic.

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1: 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Richmond's alternative.
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0: Last year, I had back pain radiating down my right leg. 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
1: 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Thomas Jefferson tried them. 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

0: What if the thing you're listening to right now never got interrupted? What if it could play uninterrupted from room to room on Sonos? What if you start with two Sonos speakers just to see how it feels? What if you really like how it feels and you become a Sonos person who can't stop saying to their friends, "What if you start with two Sonos speakers just to see how it feels?" Because it's not magic, but it's not not magic.
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0: You must remember this presents The Bisexuals. Libby Holman was a sexually fluid blues singer who became famous in the 1920s, and then infamous when she was indicted for her husband's murder. 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
0: 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And football. 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

0: 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Football.
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0: Elliot in the morning.
2: It's both funny and entertaining.
0: Football. All the shows and all the tickets. Football. 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XL sessions. And football. It's fall in Richmond, and its soundtrack is all 102.1.
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0: 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I tried so hard and got so far. Sometimes all I think about is you. 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

0: 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Because a single child's light brightens a home. And millions of them, shining together, create a brighter world. 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

0: 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But for generations, Carter's has had the honor of making clothes that let children shine. Because a single child's light brightens a home. And millions of them, shining together, create a brighter world. 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Watch them glow.
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5: Why?

0: Oop, hold on. I just hit a button that I shouldn't have.
1: Line.
2: Oh, my God.
3: No. It's not coffee. It's coffee soup.
0: What do you got going on in there?
4: You know.
0: No, I really don't.
4: Something fun.
5: Really putting the gloves
4: just
5: on.
4: To play. With.
0: What did you get?
4: Got a gun.
3: The hell?
2: Got a gun.
0: That other male is Diane. Tyler.
4: Oh, wait.
2: Okay.
0: I've never heard this before. Did it beep?
4: I don't know.
2: Your phone doesn't ring immediately. Instead, it'll show you a transcript of the conversation.
0: Oh, God. Oh, no.
6: I died.
0: What?
2: You have breaking news.
0: Hold on one second.
7: Huh? Oh, I wouldn't do that if I were you, dude.
0: No, it's very important. Jen's coming in with something.
8: Oh, my God. He's standing up.
5: There we go.
0: The omelets are done. And go.
2: Francine has been found.
9: Welcome, this jockey is Sim Hot Water this evening.
10: I send Diane a few pictures of me exploring.
11: Not talking about this.
10: Nature.
8: Marks.
10: And look what I came upon.
0: Dude!
9: The monsters are chipping to the cradle.
0: Don't call me what you normally do. You're on the radio.
6: Okay, Elliot, I'm in a meeting, but that's fine.
0: Are we cool if somebody lives in the house for 5 months?
2: How many hairs is that?
0: Can you please zip up your pants? Woman you were just talking to is a hook.
2: Did you see that?
9: Yanked off the air yesterday following some questionable remarks.
0: Big deal. I said dude to a caller.
2: That's how it talks.
0: You know what that is? Real talk.
4: He's...
0: I have an idea, journalist. You talk to somebody that may have potentially killed somebody.
9: You tend to repeat yourself sometimes.
0: I am speaking!
12: Siegel often draws his audience at the expense of others.
0: R.I.P. Lucy.
10: And Tyler's been up this way.
2: Sir, please.
9: I am involved.
6: How are you doing, Elliot?
0: I am better than you.
13: Hi, this is
0: it's Carlo.
6: Mandatory disclaimer, this isn't legal advice.
2: He still owes you $400.
6: The biggest jackass in the world. You know that?
0: I feel like I should call you doctor or something like that.
14: Dr. Corcoran would be great. Thank you.
0: What's going on?
2: Take a drink. Don't spill.
0: Bobby! I'm not, but what's going on here?
4: Sorry, I've got phlegm.
0: I could spray some light lithium at you.
3: I was 160 over 105.
2: Damn.
3: Beat the laser.
2: Oh.
6: Yep.
2: Run that again.
3: Were they even shocked?
0: Nobody more than Alan May.
7: Coffee is a fun
3: store. But it's also a cake.
0: You never got body slammed?
5: Offer still on the table.
0: Get these hands. Shoehorns a millionaire. Wild one night only. Elliot in the round. Vegas weekend.
2: Are you serious?
3: Swear to God.
4: Ended up peeing my pants.
3: The Germantown pisser.
2: It's like duty to me.
4: I would say it's a cleanse, not a detox.
0: Hashtag 1212.
9: Was it the pig butt worm?
0: D-I-A-R-R-A-G-A.
15: I am the mayor of Brainerd, Minnesota. Diarrhea and all.
0: We should win a Peabody.
5: Oh.
2: What just happened?
8: I can't no more.
4: It's like dead.
0: EITM has been canceled by AI.
16: And yet Buddy Reiser admits...
0: I'm dating a chatbot.
14: It's over.
3: Don't you forget about it.
14: Elliot in the Morning. You ever heard of Elliot in the Morning?
4: Oh, shoot. I forget.
14: Haven't? Okay.

0: It's Elliot in the Morning. Your phone number for everything. 866-2-ELLIOT. 866-235-5468. Hello, class.
1: Good morning.
0: Hey, how are we today?
1: Good.
0: Good. You have a good night?
1: Shout out to Meredith, who peeped me to another class action, because who hasn't paid an ATM fee?
0: What is the, well, how much did you get?
1: Not sure yet. I want to say it's around like 10, 12 bucks. I don't know.
0: 12 bucks?
1: If between October of 2007 and August of this year, you paid a fee to get cash from an independent ATM.
0: Right.
1: So I'm like the 7-Eleven ones.
0: Yeah.
1: Right?
0: Yeah, of
1: not,
0: course.
1: Not affiliated with your
0: with
1: bank.
0: With your bank?
1: And your bank.
0: I've done that.
1: And your bank didn't reimburse you. I never expected them to. So yeah, I'm up for that one now.
0: What is the one? Isn't there one going around with the caps?
1: Yes.
0: Yeah. What is that
1: I
0: one?
1: I just saw that this morning.
2: Junk fees.
0: What is that? What is junk fees?
2: You definitely purchased concessions.
1: Yes.
2: I'm assuming.
0: Well,
1: we have video evidence.
2: Oh. Here we go. Be careful what you say here. This is all on the record.
1: Huh.
0: Well, no, but in addition to what I get in the club, which, by the way, if it's Ovi's last home opener, I best have some lamb in the club tonight. You know what I'm saying? Like, they best load that up. They better load that up.
2: So,
0: but
2: in
0: yes,
2: addition,
0: no, I always, you know, I like to go, no, and remember, I had to use the concept. When, what are the dates before I say what I'm going to say?
2: October 1st, 2024 and December 31st, 2025.
0: Yeah, because remember when they were redoing the club, I had to use the concession stand all the time. And I do like getting some, if I don't feel like walking all the way to the club, I will go to the You Pop It stand and get some popcorn.
1: Well, you should have gotten a notice in your inbox.
0: I mean, I got an email.
1: Yeah.
0: I got a bill for my tickets.
1: Oh.
0: I got that. Well, how much do I get? Junk fees.
2: Isn't it a $4 million settlement? $4.5
1: million. Four and a half.
0: Is it going to be weird when I show up with a sign tonight when everybody else is holding up OV signs and I have one that says, hey, Ted, where are my junk fees?
1: Give me my money.
2: Probably take that over the protest outside.
0: Yeah, I need my junk fees. Is that, how much do I get though?
1: Does it say?
2: Is it going to depend on how many people go through
1: most
2: with
1: likely
2: the emails?
0: Oh, I'm going to. I'm definitely going to.
2: And I, but
0: should I just submit a receipt? Maybe I send it to Zach and I'll send him a receipt.
2: Like how is it going to work though? Because they don't know everyone's contact information for who purchased. I mean, I definitely bought stuff at Georgetown games.
0: Oh, wait. So is it anything at Capital One?
1: It's just during those dates.
0: Anything at Capital One. So it could even be a concert.
2: Yeah, I believe so.
0: Oh, yeah. Oh, I'm sure I've done plenty of things.
1: The claim form asks people to certify that they made an eligible purchase and paid the fee.
0: How do you, number one, how do I certify that? Just like an old credit card receipt?
1: It doesn't sound like you have to produce a receipt.
0: I just have to say I was there?
1: I guess so.
0: I was there.
1: But then if all these people,
0: I don't even have
1: people
0: to
1: are going to end up getting like 25 cents.
0: No, well, I hope a lot of people don't follow through. I hope don't.

0: a lot don't follow through.
1: Now, did you ever click the I symbol next to 3% venue fee on the itemized bill?
0: I don't know. Whatever's on, I just double click the,
1: say no.
0: The button.
1: You didn't click it to learn more about that fee. You're like, I just want a pretzel.
0: No, I just, well, oh, that'll be good tonight. A pretzel sounds great. I just put my phone up to the reader and it charges me all those junk fees.
1: What does, because none of us have been to shows since the quote unquote new phase,
0: the
1: of
0: renovation,
1: Capital One. Like, what are you expecting tonight?
0: A lot of confusion.
2: Isn't there a new entrance?
0: For who?
1: Oh, boy.
2: Oh, God.
0: I don't go in
2: Never
0: through,
2: mind.
0: No, I don't go in through that entrance.
2: Never mind. Where the common folk go in.
0: Oh, I don't know where they go. I have no idea. They may have to enter through, like, a whole different arena. But I've driven by there a lot, but recently, and it is, like, it's all scaffolding and stuff covered up. But, like, I wasn't there over the weekend because within the last week is when they really started, like, loading stuff in there. So, like, Olivia had those two shows there, and I think there was something later or earlier in the week.
1: But even Garth. Josh went to Garth, didn't he? Did Josh go to Olivia?
0: I know he bought the... No, he didn't go to Olivia.
1: Did he go to Garth?
0: Yeah, he bought the tickets during the show.
1: Yeah, so right. he would know.
0: Which I'm still mad at him for. Oh, did he just turn around and sell them off?
2: I don't know.
0: Oh, I don't... He may have. I have no idea.
1: Didn't he go?
0: I don't know. I have no idea.
1: Oh, Dustin. Didn't Dustin go to Garth?
0: Yeah, Dustin went. And he would have definitely walked in with the regular people.
1: So you have not seen...
0: I have not been in there with all the renovations.
1: I'm saying any emails that give you the heads up. Oh, you have?
0: Yeah. Like, I'm wearing a hard hat tonight. There's stuff falling all over the place.
2: Oh, come on.
0: No, there's going to be confusion. Well, I mean, listen, people got into the Olivia Rodrigo show. That's two sold-out nights. People mm-hmm. figure it out. I know the Team Store moved. Like, the Team Store is now over by, like, where Clyde's was. I don't know where everything is. I just need to find my entrance to go in to go to the club.
1: Should we write to Spamberger? She was there for Rodrigo. Is it just at governor.virginia.gov?
0: Please.
1: Dear Abby.
0: I don't know. That's a good question. I do expect that there's going to be some confusion.
1: Did they say to get there quite early?
0: Yeah. Well, they want you in your seats for...
1: I know that, but right. They say even before a home opener, we need you there
0: yes.
1: that much earlier.
0: Yeah, no, they did say season. Definitely plan extra time to be able to... Like, especially, like, if you're not going... Like, I'll go tonight, I'll go Friday, I'll go Sunday. Like, I mean, now you're running out of games.
1: Doesn't seem that Dylan Strome feels that way.
0: Now the season starts. Two more, please. But yes, they are telling people to get there early.
1: And even though news came out about it yesterday, that holiday market is not actually open yet.
0: Oh, thank God. I hate when that thing's open. That's also a pain in the ass. And the only part that I am stressing about, mm-hmm. that 9th Street tunnel shutdown,
2: yeah.
0: that ain't going to be fun. That tunnel's not fun on a regular night.
2: When it's operating normally.
0: Yeah, let alone when they got the lane shut down.
1: All right.
0: By the way, now I'm into hockey mode. I watched two games last night. It was great. Jackie was out with some friends. They went to see the Chicks. So I was on puppy duty. So I was at home and I was flipping back and forth. Diane, you would have loved this. I was flipping back and forth. I was watching the Carolina Montreal game. They scored 5 goals in the first period. That thing they were putting pucks in like crazy. But I was flipping back and forth between that and then the Toronto-Nashville game because I want to see when Gavin McKenna scores. So he got an assist early, and then he ended up scoring late in the game. It was freaking awesome. It was awesome. I had two hockey games going last night and no Jackie to bother me.
1: Speaking of Dylan Strome.
0: Yes.
1: I saw a headline about Dylan Larkin.
0: Oh, yeah. Yeah, he played last night.
1: Booed relentlessly?
0: No, actually not.
1: That's not what the headline said.
0: Early, yes.
1: Oh.
0: Then he scored.
1: Oh.
0: And then it all went the other way. Yeah, no, he was in the starting lineup last night. Or I should say he was in the lineup last night. And yes, he got booed like I was watching on TSN.

0: and not that gay, but just like between periods. And they were, thank you, Timmy Box. They were talking about, he got booed like crazy. But then he ended up putting one in the net, and all of a sudden it's like, well, okay, you know what? I mean, he's still scoring while we're there.
1: And what was his quote like? I'm trying to be a man about it.
0: Then you know what? Open up your trade list.
1: Oh, you sound like Bettman.
0: Bettman's right, by the way.
1: Ooh.
0: Bettman's right.
1: The Players Association doesn't agree with that.
0: Of course they don't. Of course they don't. But it's not that he's not saying don't give them out. He's just saying it's not in the spirit in which they are, in which they were awarded.
1: Right.
0: Right. Which, and by the way, he's not wrong. He's not wrong about that.
1: You think that they're being weaponized?
0: Yes, I do. Yeah, I do. I don't like the word weaponized. I just think that they're not being used in the spirit in which they are offered and signed. So that's where you run into problems. But it's I can't even call it a loophole because that's what exists. So the players are doing what they're allowed to do, mm-hmm. but it is not in the spirit in which that was entered into the CBA.
1: That's why the NHLPA said it's an attack on players' rights.
0: It is. Yeah. Yeah. But they're,
1: whoa, I mean, now they're, you're talking out of both sides of your mouth.
0: No. It is their right to do what they're doing. But mm-hmm. if we can't find a way to all get along, then we're going to have a problem. But by the way, I mean, as long as we're talking CBAs, you know what keeps dawning on me? And the playoffs have been good. Baseball playoffs have been good.
1: Oh, well, not last night.
0: Get my boat. You've at least won a game this round.
1: as they pointed out, and now obviously the Padres won last
0: Padres
1: night.
0: Padres beat the White Sox, right.
1: But as I think it was Smoltz who pointed it out, or maybe it was Kenny Albert, but they said, like, the Braves are the only team that's been in a series because the wild card round went three, and they obviously were tied going into last night's, and everything else has been sweeps.
0: Yeah. Yeah, so, I mean, at least they're playing.
1: But San Diego obviously won last
0: night. Yeah, they beat the Pope last night. No,
1: Brewers.
0: Oh, I'm sorry, that's right, they played the Brewers, that's right. Baseball's in trouble.
2: What do you mean?
0: That lockout's going to happen.
1: Teams seem to be making moves.
0: Oh, they're firing people left and right.
1: Yes.
0: Oh, yeah. No, they're firing people left and right. Because and not only are they firing people left and right, like, just because they don't think that the CBA runs out in December, and obviously pitchers and catchers don't report until February. So there's still time. I don't know how you're going to get around it. But but teams are already, and then I know there's a bunch of teams that normally would have already started hiring to get everybody caught up to speed for the off season, and they're not doing any of that either.
1: It seems inevitable.
0: Yeah, it's coming. So whoever wins the World Series this year, you may hold that title for 2 years. Like, it's going to be lengthy. I don't know how they're going to get around it.
1: Who was? It wasn't the, well, the Nats, I think, maybe a week or so ago had some news about them, but didn't the Orioles, weren't the Orioles?
0: Yeah, they fired the bird.
1: Oh, they fired the mascot?
2: The mascot?
0: Yeah, and Mr. Splash. Yeah, they fired a bunch of people. The sprayer in the splash zone?
2: Oh.
0: Yeah, they fired him. The mascot's fired.
1: Well, among employees let go included more than two dozen people in roles ranging from ticket sales to graphic design.
0: Can't sell tickets. There's nothing to sell. There's no games.
1: I know that. Firings also reached food and beverage.
2: Uh-oh.
0: Yeah, well, I don't need food. Nobody's going. Well, I mean, that's true any game of the season. But the Orioles, and it's weird because a lot of teams have been doing it. The Orioles one was real. I think it's because they fired the mascot. The Orioles were real public yesterday. Yeah, Mr. Splash, Dunzo.
1: Listed on the website as the CHO, the Chief Hydration Officer. No one's safe from this lockout.
0: No, everybody's getting it. Everybody's getting it, Diane. Anyway, let's do this. We do have a bunch of stuff that we got to get through today. Quick break. We'll come back. We'll lay everything out for you next.
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1: 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With traffic, I'm Kevin Casey.

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0: R.I.P. Freddie Jackson.
1: You're everything I need.
0: You got a great voice.
2: Yeah.
0: Great voice.
1: My lady.
0: How old was Freddie Jackson?
3: Some reports say 70, others say 69.

0: going to be busy today. We do have a ton of stuff we got to get through. Our buddy Brad Meltzer will be on with us today. He's got a brand new book, I Am the Wright Brothers, or We Are the Wright Brothers, part of his Ordinary People Change the World series. He will join us right around 7:50 this morning. We'll talk to Brad. A lot to get caught up with him. Give me about 15, 20 minutes. I'll have tickets for you to go see Two Door Cinema Club. I have cash for you at 7:30, 9 o'clock with Elliot in the Morning's Hundreds a Day. I have tickets for you to see our buddy Tom Papa. He is in town this weekend. And we mentioned the Caps. I have tickets for you to go to Friday night's game. Obviously, home openers tonight. Right back at it on Friday night, taking on the New York Rangers. Not only do you get tickets for the game, but I will also give you a jersey, player jersey of your choice. Little Caps, pick a player. If you need info on anything going on, Facebook, X, Instagram, at EITM Online. Diane, let's get into some news, please.
1: Montgomery County Fire and Rescue able to successfully rescue a construction worker who got trapped when a trench collapsed outside a house on Falls Bridge Lane in Potomac yesterday afternoon.
0: So that sounds like scary.
1: They were doing some waterproofing and foundation work along the exterior of the home when that trench collapsed right around him yesterday afternoon, covering him with dirt, basically trapping him up to his armpits.
0: Yeah. That, like they said, that trench was 13 feet deep.
1: Yeah.
0: And they were able to get it stabilized.
1: So that stable
0: and
1: enough.
0: And that went for hours.
1: And then they were also able to knock down a portion of the exterior wall and help to shore things up safely that way as well.
0: Yeah, just so it doesn't keep spilling in and spilling in on the guy. But yeah, thank God they got him out of there.
1: So that happened about, say, 3:20 yesterday afternoon, and about 3 hours later, he was successfully extracted and transferred via helicopter to the hospital. They said he was in serious but stable condition. All
0: Good.
1: I could think of is like, God, what is that shower going to feel like to that man?
0: Oh, great.
1: You know?
0: Great, comforting.
1: After being stuck in, like, cold, wet mud.
0: No, it's miserable.
1: For 3 hours. So thankfully, he was able to be extracted safely. Also, sad news to report out of D.C. A teenager is dead after a shooting that happened in Southeast yesterday morning. According to the officers in the 6th District, they responded to reports of the shooting along Minnesota Avenue just about 11:40 yesterday morning. Now, they have not publicly identified the victim. Homicide is still conducting their investigation. The only preliminary description of a suspect was that they were searching for a black male. They have also not released any information regarding the motive for that shooting. A 23-year-old man also arrested and charged with murder for a shooting that happened near that youth football game over this past weekend that killed a 12-year-old little girl.
0: That was over the stupid parking spot.
1: Exactly. Tyree Reynolds is facing charges of murder as well as attempted murder, assault, and reckless endangerment in connection with the shooting that killed Chloe Ishway and injured 4 other people on Saturday. Police have not yet announced another arrest, although they are still working that case. Very, very messy traffic situation in Chesterfield yesterday. One person is dying.

0: died after a tractor-trailer crash on 95. This happened just before 1 p.m. in the northbound lanes at mile marker 58 at Woods Edge, where a dump truck had overturned. One person died as a result of the crash, and that roadway was shut down for hours.
1: Yeah, they said that traffic backup was really, really bad.
0: Yeah.
1: By the way, somebody on line two needs me. Hi, Elliot, in the morning. Oh, damn it. Somebody was just calling. They just saw an accident take place on Canal Road heading into the district, but they didn't say where. Mm. That's all right. That's all right.
0: Yeah. Did Kristen tell you what she saw last night?
1: No.
0: She said there were a million Rockville City police cars, and I guess some Montgomery County as well.
1: Right.
0: Converging on the Twin Brook Metro stop.
1: Ooh, what happened there?
0: It was a stabbing, right?
1: Was it really?
0: It was two women who were arguing, and one of them pulled out a knife and slashed the other one across the face.
1: At the metro stop right across the street?
0: Yeah.
1: Are you serious?
0: Yeah.
1: Oh, dude,
0: yeah.
1: That's horrible.
0: Yeah.
1: That's not good.
0: I didn't see any other online accounts of that, just going by Kristen's reporting.
2: Do you guys listen to Scanners? Oh, you do. Oh, okay.
0: Yeah.
1: I was going to say, I didn't even hear about that. But yeah, no, Kristen
0: and Mike, they settle in and turn on the Scanners at night.
1: All right, I'm going to scroll, you scan. That's right. How it works.
0: Right. Also, a Newport News judge has unsealed about 3 minutes of body cam video that shows the moments after that six-year-old boy shot his first grade teacher at Richneck Elementary School. You can see in the footage the child cursing repeatedly.
1: Did you watch the video?
0: The teacher restraining him. I didn't see it.
1: Oh, my God. Oh, my God.
0: Also, at arriving police officers.
1: That kid's 6 years old.
0: Yeah.
1: He, at one point, so there's...
0: The woman's holding him in a bear hug.
1: Right. So Abby Warnack, we knew that...
0: Abby Zwerner.
1: Zwerner, sorry.
0: Yeah.
1: We knew that she had been shot. There's another teacher that is holding the kid, 6 years old,
0: mm-hmm.
1: holding the kid right next to him, and it's the police officers when they're in the room.
0: Yeah.
1: And you see it on their body cam. The kid, the teacher says something... And the kid looks at her and says the word, F you, bitch.
0: Right.
1: And like keeps going. He's cussing at the cops.
0: Yeah.
1: I was like, dude, belt to ass.
0: Yeah, he's
1: like,
0: 6 years old.
1: He didn't learn those words. He was very comfortable saying them.
0: Yeah.
1: And then the teacher, I mean, God bless her. She's like, you know, we don't use that kind of language.
0: Yeah.
1: And he tells her again, F you, bitch.
0: Right.
1: Yeah. And he's calling the cops mother effers, like the whole thing.
0: Mm-hmm.
1: Six.
0: Yeah.
1: Dude, you belt that ass.
0: So that's the same footage that was played for jurors during the trial of the former assistant principal, Ebony Parker. Yeah. So
1: Now, he does say in the video, I stole the gun from my mom.
0: He did say that.
1: He did say that in there. But, man, you watch that and you're like, Jesus Christ.
0: Right. Let's pick it up. A sure sign that the holiday season is just around the corner. Starbucks is going to be unveiling their 2026 holiday menu on Thursday, November 5th.
1: Did they say what? Oh, they'll unveil it, so I don't know what's coming.
0: Oh, no. We know what's coming. Lots of fan-favorite drinks like the peppermint mocha are going to be coming back. Also, a new lineup of drinks and treats. How about the tiramisu velvet latte?
1: I don't like tiramisu. You know that.
0: Available hot or iced, topped with some mascarpone cold foam and cocoa and coffee dusting. There's also the apple pomegranate refresher.
1: Ooh.
0: They're bringing back the peppermint mocha, the caramel brulee latte, the sugar cookie latte, and the gingerbread chai as well.
1: There ain't nothing wrong with that sugar cookie drink.
0: No. except you're missing toes.
1: That's okay.
0: They also are going to be bringing some new holiday merch into the fold. You're going to get the barista sipper cup again. But there's also a really cute Christmas tree one that's probably going to go off the store shelves as well.
1: I don't get those things.
0: No?
1: I just get a regular cup.
0: The two oldest men in the world just celebrated birthdays on the very same day. João Neto of Brazil turned 114. Ken Weeks from Australia turned 113. Same day, posting pictures with their birthday cards to honor each other's big day. 114, 113, they look damn good.
1: Man, that's crazy.
0: Mm-hmm. They said that João is one of only 9 men in history confirmed to reach the age of 114.
1: I'll beat it. At this rate, I feel good if
0: I'm
1: make
0: sorry,
1: it to
0: what?
1: December.
0: No. Adidas is developing a new pair of slides that double as ice packs. They're called recovery slides. You basically just throw them in the freezer for 30 minutes, and then you can wear them.
1: Yeah, smart. That's very smart.
0: I'm surprised nobody's thought of this before.
1: When I saw that, I thought the same thing. Like, how has that not been out before?
2: Weren't people doing it, though, as a hack?
1: Yeah, people were just freezing, like, slides and Crocs.
0: Oh, did your boys do that?
1: No, they didn't do it. But, people freeze Crocs.
0: Yeah. Mm-hmm.
1: Yeah, people do that all the time.
0: Yep. 30 minutes, like a typical ice pack to freeze, and you are good to go for your recovery. Also, the Caps playing their home opener tonight, taking on the Penguins at Capital One Arena. They are suggesting you get there early.
1: Yeah, there's going to be a lot of construction and scaffolding and, like, moved entrances, the main entrance and stuff. You'll figure it out. I mean, you're smart. You'll figure it out.
0: Yeah.
1: And they really haven't done it. I think Juliana Valencia is down there today. Maybe
0: she
1: I
0: is.
1: Have her. Could she do a live report from where my entrance is? I'd like to know where that is.
0: Elliot, I've found your step-by-step instructions.
2: Early morning for John Walton.
1: Is he down there?
2: He's with her, yeah.
1: Oh, right on. Oh, good for him. Good morning.
0: Eagles offensive lineman Lane Johnson announcing he is retiring from football. He was inactive this past weekend, says that while he wanted to play this year, he has just realized that his personal and family priorities have changed.
1: I mean, he played the early part of the season. He was inactive for this game. He just said that it's, he'd pondered retiring during the off season going in. He was like, no, I think I got one more year. And he just said, mentally, I'm just not there. I just can't do it.
0: Also, the Ravens said that Lamar Jackson has a sprained ankle and has only a slim chance of being ready to play this weekend. They said he actually could miss multiple games depending on how his rehab and recovery goes. Baseball's playoffs, the Dodgers,
1: Diane.
0: Thank you. Dodgers beat the Braves 3-1, so they are up 2-1 in that series.
2: Yeah, you needed Chris Sale to be great, and he just was not.
1: And even though they gave him that extra day for full rest, but you got to go at it tonight.
0: Padres beat the Brewers 4-3, so they are still alive. Four games on the schedule for tonight, like you said. White Sox and the Guardians go at 4. The Braves, Dodgers are at 6. The Yankees and the Rays are at 8, and that means the late game between the Padres and the Brewers doesn't start until 10 p.m.
1: Right, that's fine. That's a West Coast game. God damn it, the season ends tonight. God, do I not feel good.
0: Okay, well, you know what? We'll turn your positive energies toward the Caps.
1: I got energy on my left side and my right side. I'm just afraid my right side's going to be a little bummed out tomorrow.
0: Okay. also, Messi wrapping up his international career last night with Argentina. Looks like they did quite the show for him on the field.
1: Oh, I would imagine so.
0: Yeah.
2: He also assisted on 2 goals and then scored a penalty. So it was a nice send-off.
1: That's a nice going away.
0: Yep. That's a look at news and sports.
3: Elliot in the morning.
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0: 866 to Elliot. 866-235-5468. Hi, Elliot, in the morning.
1: Hello?
0: Hey, who's this?
1: This is Sam.
0: Hey, Sam, where are you calling me from, dude?
1: Frederick, Maryland.
0: Excellent. How was your night, brother?
1: Not bad. Just went to the gym and ate some tacos with the kid.
0: That sounds fantastic. All right, well, listen, I am going to give you a pair of tickets. Two Door Cinema Club, I will give you a pair of tickets for that. Hey, hold on 1 second. It's a little loud where you are. Hold on 1 second for me, please, and then let me hop up here. Hi, Elliot, in the morning.
2: Hello?
0: Hi, who's this?
2: Erica.
0: Hi, Erica, and where is home for you?
2: Well, Maryland, somewhat, kind of. But yeah, Maryland.
0: I'm sorry. What the hell are you saying?
2: Well, I live in Maryland, but I've moved all over the place just because of my job. Home for me is Missouri, but I live in Maryland now.
0: Okay, where are you from in Missouri?
2: I'm from St. Louis.
0: Oh, very good. Very good. I was just having a whole conversation over the weekend about Emo's Pizza. You don't care.
2: Oh my God, Emo's Pizza is so good.
0: I agree. A lot of people hate it, but I enjoy it. I like Emo's. All right, very, very good. Well, listen, hey, where do you live now? I know you said Maryland. Zero me in a little bit.
2: I'm in Maryland. I'm like in the Largo County area of Maryland.
0: I gotcha. Very good. Hey, can I ask you something? And I'm not judging you at all. I'm not judging you.
2: Okay.
0: What is the pest situation like at your house?
2: Oh, the pest situation in my house, I don't deal with anything. The area that I live in, nothing.
0: How about
2: it's all outside, nothing in.
0: How about roaches in your house?
2: Oh, absolutely not. Never.
0: Yeah, no, good for you. Good for you. All right, very good. I read something awful yesterday. Awful.
3: About roaches?
2: Oh, no.
0: Yeah, no, you know what? Like, thank God. Thank God I don't have mice or rats. That would be horrible. Like, I don't know how Dustin still lives in his apartment with rats. No, I'm being serious. Like, rats, I would move. I would have to move. And Diane and Tyler, you guys have mice or had mice. Thank God I don't have that.
2: But I was
0: reading about roaches. Now, roaches to me, not as bad as rats and mice. Like, if you go in order, rats are the worst because they'll eat you. And then there's mice, which are just disgusting. And then right under that are cockroaches. Also, you could step on a cockroach. It's hard to step on a mouse.
3: Right.
0: I mean, you can.
3: You could.
0: But it's in terms of, like, feeling okay of just stomping on it. If you see a roach during the day, what is that? What does that mean?
3: Is that
2: if you see a roach during the day?
0: Yeah, like a cockroach. If you see a cockroach in your house, or I guess even at work, but if you see a cockroach in your house during the day, like daylight hours, what does that mean?
2: Oh, that means, like, truth be told, if you see during the day, it's probably too late. Like, you need to find out where they're coming from, because if you see one, there's a whole family.
0: Oh,
2: somewhere in your house.
0: You have no idea how accurate you are. You have no idea how accurate you are. All right, hold on 1 second. Hold on 1 second, St. Louis. Let me get you your tickets. You'll go see Two Door Cinema Club. Hold on 1 second for me, please. Hey, you got it. Hold on 1 sec. Roaches are nighttime animals.
4: Okay.
0: That's when they like to come out. That's when they feel safer. It's easier for them to kind of move around.
3: Mm-hmm.
0: If you see a roach in your house during the day.
3: Yeah.
0: You have such an infestation, there's nowhere for them to sleep. So they just walk around your house.
3: Oh, my God.
0: Seriously. It's horrible. We have roaches in this building.
3: Oh, God, yeah.
0: And we see them during the day.
4: When's the last time you saw one, though?
3: I think it's been a while.
0: No, it hasn't.
4: Oh, I was going to agree with Diane.
0: No, down on the first floor because of all the...
3: Like outside loading dock?
0: No, like on the first floor, like where they put that new building in or that new office is. Because I think because that there's a bunch of activity going on.
4: Oh, they start them up.
0: Yeah, they're scurrying. Mm. They're scurrying. If you see one during the day,

0: you have such an infestation, there's nowhere for them to go.
1: What an awful thing to learn.
2: I know.
1: Because we've talked about roaches in the past, obviously.
0: They are awful.
1: I don't know if we've ever heard that.
0: No, that there's that one. Also, can I, a couple of other things that I learned. All of a sudden, like, my left leg itches like no one's business.
2: I've got the chills.
0: And listen, nobody likes roaches. Hey, Kristen, will you do me a favor? Would somebody be fine calling and saying they have a roach problem?
1: Or had one.
0: Maybe that's better. And when I say had one, it could have been a year ago. It could have been yesterday. Mm. Somebody who had a cockroach problem, Kristen, please. 866 to Elliot. 866-235-5468. Do you notice, and I don't know that I've ever noticed this, but we've all had cockroaches. It's part of life. Do you notice that when you kill them, and maybe it's not when you kill them or just in general, that they have a soft, sweet, and sour smell?
2: I never get close enough to smell it.
0: No, but like when you kill it.
2: Yeah.
0: Does it let go of
2: a shoe.
0: You throw a shoe?
2: Yeah.
0: That's not going to kill. Well, the size of your shoes.
2: I've killed them with thrown shoes.
0: No, don't you just hold it in your hand and slam on it?
2: I've done that too. I don't know what it is. I get so weirded out about roaches in particular.
0: Right.
2: Ugh.
0: So rank them. Rat, mouse, roach.
2: I'd almost prefer mice over roaches.
0: So roaches really bother you that much?
2: Yeah.
0: Really?
2: Yeah. I don't know what it is.
0: Did you ever, like whether it was at your apartment in Radford or where you are now, maybe your house is infested.
2: No.
0: I don't know. Did you ever have like a roach infestation?
2: When I lived in Arlington forever ago, there was an older woman that lived upstairs from me who wasn't too great on cleanliness.
0: Right.
2: Which meant that they came.
0: Oh, if you have trash, sure. Of course.
2: But they came down into my apartment from her.
0: Disgusting.
2: Yeah. Yeah.
0: Disgusting.
2: I had so much Raid in my house. I sprayed that stuff like it was freaking Febreze. I think I had a buzz for like 2 weeks.
0: Did you ever have them bad?
1: Never had them at all.
0: You've never had a roach problem?
1: No, which sounds like terrible foreshadowing. I'm not bragging about it, but I'm being honest about it. I was very honest about our mice, and I still walk down sometimes in the storage area and think, well, those mice are probably still here.
0: If you have two roaches, this is the other thing I learned yesterday. It's awful. If you have two roaches that are tucked away behind your fridge, you'll never see them, right?
2: Right.
0: But if you have two roaches that live behind the fridge,
1: mm-hmm.
0: in 2 years, what will those roaches turn into?
2: Oh, is this like the breeding? Like, is it going to be 1,000 of them?
0: No.
2: Oh.
1: Are we in the tens of thousands?
0: No.
1: Hundreds of thousands?
0: No.
1: Millions?
0: In 2 years, two roaches from behind your fridge will have 2 million roaches. 2 million roaches. 2 million roaches, if you put all 2 million on the ground and laid on top of them, they could
2: move you,
0: walk you
2: like,
0: out.
2: Like Gulliver.
0: They'd carry you out. Exactly. Two roaches in 2 years turns into 2 million roaches.
1: Wow. We knew that the breeding was insane, but that's beyond.
0: That's crazy.
1: But you kind of said it and skipped over it. The smell, the odor thing.
0: Yeah, no, I don't know. Like, we used to, like, the apartment that I lived in Houston, and like with my family, like our house, we had roaches bad. Like, we were also dirty, but we had roaches really, really bad. And so we'd kill them all the time. And those were those big old son of a bitches. But but I don't remember there being a sweet and sour smell. Listen, I step on them here. I hate when I go into the bathroom and I sit down and I got underwear around my ankles and one of them comes peeking out from under the stall door. Because I can't move my legs to try to stomp on them. I got to go prison rules in there. You always got to take one leg out.
1: Your smell is not sweet.
0: But yeah, I don't know that I know the smell of roaches.
1: Why do I hear them in my head talking like aliens?
0: The Men in Black.
2: Yeah.
1: Oh, maybe that's it.
0: That's got to be it. Where am I going, Kristen? Line 2. Hi, Elliot. Good morning.
3: Hey, is this me?
0: Yeah, hi, who's that?

0: Yes.
1: Hey, Ellie, this is John in Falls Church. Hey, man, you went to high school in Houston. I used to go to school in Nacogdoches in Deep East Texas.
0: Right.
1: And I can remember when we go out to eat, if you eat outside at a restaurant, there would be these huge, like, 2-inch roaches on the wall of the restaurant, like, all over it. And everybody was just eating, like, lackadaisically, you know, they're just there, like birds or something.
0: Yeah. And they're everywhere. They're everywhere.
1: Yeah. Yeah, I remember I rented a room in this old house with a couple other people, and if I went into the kitchen in the middle of the night and flipped on the light, they would all go, like, it would...
0: Yeah, no, they scatter. But they scatter.
1: It's like having a roach party in the middle of the night.
0: Yeah. Hey, by the way, out of Nacogdoches, Texas, do you know the Knapp family, K-N-A-P-P?
1: K-N-A, no, I don't.
0: Oh, I knew I had some friends who were from Nacogdoches, last name Knapp. All right, dude. Hey, I appreciate it. Thank you, sir. That is horrible. You turn a light on, and it's like, and they run. What did we just learn? What's the saving grace of that?
2: For his story specifically or something?
0: No, just in general.
2: Overall.
0: If they're out at night, it's bad, but it doesn't
3: mean that
0: there's no room for the ones during the day to sleep.
2: So are indoor infestations when it comes to cockroaches year-round?
0: Oh, yeah.
2: Because you do hear about pests and insects.
0: Oh, when it's
2: cold. When it gets colder, making their way indoors. But this can be, so right now, it could be a really bad time for cockroaches because it is
0: in the 40s. I see what you're saying. Oh, I was going to say, like, people have roaches in their house all the time. As long as, listen, and you could say, like, oh, they have roaches because they have trash and it's disgusting in there. Everybody has trash in their house.
3: Mm-hmm.
0: Everybody has trash in their house. Everybody has food in their house.
3: Yeah, and
0: for the most part.
3: Crumbs.
0: Yeah, crumbs. But all you need is trash. They smell that good trash in the under the sink. Ooh, man, that's a feast for them.
2: But do the worst of the cases...
0: Oh, happen when it's colder?
2: Start right now.
0: Oh, like they're like, welcome to October! And then here they come. I don't know. I have no idea. Line 8. Hi, Elliot, in the morning.
4: Hey.
0: Yeah, hi, who's this?
4: This is me. Hey, this is Tyler, your gay Georgia listener.
0: Oh, hey, what's going on, dude? What can I do for you?
4: Oh, so in Panama City, when I was growing up, we stayed at a hotel, right? And discovered a portal to hell. In the bathroom, there was a hole in the wall, and it was clogged full of toilet paper, like it was stuffed. And my uncle reached in there and was curious, so he pulled the toilet paper out, and they started coming out like water.
3: Oh, my God.
4: All around the room. I was screaming. I was a little kid jumping across the bed, screaming, trying to get him away from me.
0: By the way, glad. Well, a couple of things. Number one, if I ever see toilet paper shoved in a wall,
3: nope.
0: I am not pulling that out.
3: No.
0: Never. Number two, I'm glad
4: you thought it was a different kind of hole.
0: What? I don't care if it's a glory hole or not. I'm not removing the toilet paper.
3: There's a reason it's stuffed full.
0: Yes. But I'm glad. I'm glad that you mentioned the bed, though. Hey, thank you. Thank you, dude. So a lot of people think, like, if your house is infested, because they'll, like, again, they're out. It's the middle of the night. They want food. So food could be scraps of food. Food could be crumbs. If they're in your bedroom, what's food in your bedroom?
3: Me.
0: Your skin. Exactly. So you're flaking or whatever,
3: God.
0: And they get on you, or like even on your sheets. So people, a lot of times, if their home is infested, and they say that it's a decent hack, but it's not a great hack. But a lot of people will take like small pots,
3: mm-hmm.
0: like saucepans,
3: yeah,
0: and fill it with water, and then put the legs of the bed in the pots of water. So it's almost like a moat that the roaches have to get into the water and make their way to the bedpost to climb the bed. Now, the problem there is it does work in some cases. One of the problems is roaches can shut off their breathing systems for about 30 minutes.
3: Oh, my gosh.
0: So I don't know how big your saucepan is, but it ain't that far of a swim. But they can shut off all the holes in their body for 30 minutes so that water doesn't get in.
2: I can't believe some people have to live that way.
3: I know.
0: Oh, that's not
3: putting the legs of their bed into water?
0: I don't know if a lot of people know that hack, but people have infestations. Again, Two roaches in your house in 2 years.

0: is 2 million.
1: But what is, so if someone's doing that with their bedroom.
0: Yes.
1: And I forgive me because it popped up on Snapchat and now I can't say it again. Somebody said that they suffer from catsaridophobia. It was something like that.
0: Oh, isn't that the fear of roaches?
1: I'm assuming that's what that is.
0: I think that is the fear of roaches.
1: But how extreme? Because like all of us are reacting in a way that I think is
0: it's disgusting.
1: Reasonable, but we're also like, ugh. Like the catsaridophobic of us, are they not even, you talk about the roaches here in the suite.
0: They'd scream and run.
1: Could they not come to work?
0: No, I mean, you come to work, but you would scream and run.
1: But people do that anyway, and I don't think that they have a phobia. They
0: no,
1: just
0: you don't scream and run. I kick them.
2: I don't want to
0: touch
2: them.
0: I kick the ones downstairs. But I think they scream and run. Like, you can't not come to work because you have them at your house. Everybody's got roaches.
1: No, that's not true.
0: Around your house?
1: Yes.
0: Maybe on the outside, but you got roaches.
1: A lot of people have never seen a roach in their home.
0: Go outside. Or pull out that toilet paper. Mm-hmm. Oh. No, I bet if you are, what is it called? Katsuri is a sushi restaurant in Boston. What is it? Catsophobic? Catsophobic.
1: Here it is. Catsaridophobia.
0: Catsaridophobia. Yeah, they scream and they run.
1: Choking sensations.
0: Okay, it's not in your mouth.
2: No, but that's how they feel the.
0: By the way, if it is in your mouth, you need bigger saucepans to try to keep them from climbing up your bed.
1: Crying, screaming, full-blown panic attacks.
0: I'd love to watch somebody here cry.
1: And in extreme cases, fainting.
0: Oh, you faint, and then the roaches eat you because you're laying on the ground.
1: Now, haven't we learned in the past, though, that cockroaches biting humans, that's rare. That's not, like you mentioned.
0: No, they'll eat your skin.
1: And stuff like that.
0: Yeah,
1: but
0: no.
1: They're not eating the skin right off of you.
0: Very rare.
1: Yeah.
0: Very, like they have to be hungry. Also, did you know that, hold on, wait, where is it? There was one other thing I wrote down. Of how long they can live without their heads.
2: Oh, God.
0: Spaces are full, humans, you'll never win, 2 million. Yeah, I can't find it.
1: This says they can live days without their heads.
0: Yes, that's right, days. Yeah, I know it's days. I was just looking to see
2: so
0: if it was...
2: Somebody's actually going to the trouble of actually cutting their heads off?
0: Well, researchers, yeah.
2: I was going to say, not just your regular old roach killer.
0: By the way, I did have a friend once who threw something in a microwave and didn't realize that there was a roach in there. And when they threw like a hot dog or something in there and hit start, they opened it up. Man, that roach was cooked.
1: According to YouTube, a cockroach.
2: I'd get a new microwave. I would never use that again.
0: Why? It's dead.
2: No.
1: I've had stuff splatter in my microwave. You clean it up.
2: Okay, it's not pasta sauce. It's a roach.
1: They do carry harmful bacteria, so I guess there is a concern there.
0: Right. Yeah, but you cooked it.
1: YouTube says a cockroach can live for about 1 to 2 weeks without its head because its vital functions are not controlled by a central brain.
0: So they got brains all over. It can go 2 weeks?
2: Jesus.
0: I wish I could do that. Line 4. Hi, Elliot in the morning.
3: Hey, morning, class.
0: Hey, what's
3: Long-time
0: going on?
3: Listener, first time caller.
0: Hey, I appreciate it. What can I do for you, sir?
3: Oh, man, I just wanted to weigh in on this whole conversation about cockroaches real quick. My wife and I, when we first bought our first home, the house was built in the 50s, and so it was an older home, and no one had lived in the house for probably close to like 5 or 6 years before we had bought it. So we move in. Everything's fine. Down in the basement, it was an unfinished basement, and we noticed that there were a couple of wood roaches that we would see. I don't know if you know the difference, but like cockroaches and wood roaches, there is a difference.
0: Right.
3: But we seen this wood roach upstairs in our kitchen at like 9 o'clock at night, and we were like, oh God, that's gross, man. So I smashed it, not really thinking twice about it, and immediately a horsehair worm came out of it, and it was like 7 inches long. And my wife and I, we both fell over each other trying to get the hell out of the kitchen.
2: Oh my God.
0: By the way, worst place to find a roach in your kitchen that freaks you out?

0: keep roaches and bed bugs from crawling up his legs.
1: That's sad.
0: Yeah, before we took him to the jail, we had to take him to the hospital to get, like, strip him and get him decontaminated and showered off.
2: Right.
0: It was the nastiest thing that I've ever seen.
2: Yeah, no, I bet. And yes, I know it's sad, but I laugh when I'm uncomfortable. All right. Hey, thank you, officer. I appreciate it. Thank you, sir. It's amazing. Line 6, I got to go quick, Kristen. By the way, everybody's got roaches. Everybody's calling. Hi, Elliot, in the morning.
3: Hi, is this me?
2: Yeah, hi. Who's this?
3: Josie from Ohio.
2: Oh, yes. What part of Ohio are you in?
3: Toledo.
2: Excellent. What can I do for you?
3: I was living in Virginia, and there was a screened-in porch, and the one morning I woke up, and they were actually flying roaches all out there. The whole entire porch were covered with them all.
2: Aren't those called Madagascar roaches? Do I have that right? The flying roaches are Madagascar roaches?
3: Yeah, I don't know what they're called. I just knew they were flying. I freaked out. I yelled for my son because I was not even about to go out there, so I made him go to it.
2: I remember we would have some of those in Houston, and I remember my sister had, like, long, curly hair, and one getting in her hair, and she flipped out. But it flew right in.
3: Yeah, but I guess they live in a mulch or something like that, my husband said, but
2: They live everywhere.
3: I was so scared.
2: Yeah, yeah, go check your oven. They're right under there. Trust me.
3: Yes,
2: in Toledo, absolutely. All right, very good. Thank you, ma'am. Thank you. Diane may be borderline catsatoryphobic.
4: I may be. Oh my god, it's bugs in general. I had one of those damn spotted lantern flies.
2: That's nothing.
4: You would have thought it was a roach. Hitched a ride on me yesterday. And it was on my sweatshirt, and I didn't realize it until I felt it, like, pop off of me and landed on the floor near me. I went, I was like, eat the damn bug.
2: No, that they won't eat. Dude, go downstairs. Go downstairs to the loading dock. There's millions of them down there.
4: God.
1: You think that's the key, facing the fear?
4: No.
2: Maybe that's it.
4: Not without a hairspray and a lighter.
1: It actually says right here, the behavioral symptom number one for catsatoryphobia is obsessive cleaning or constant spraying of insecticides.
2: Boom. I believe you said you sprayed Raid like it was Febreze.
4: So much Raid.
2: All right, let's do some follow-up phone calls, please. 866-2-ELLIOT, 866-235-5468. Any good stories from yesterday, last night, anything at all that you want to get into, doesn't matter to me. 866-2-ELLIOT, 866-235-5468.
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8: Congestion slows northbound 95 between the Bells Road and the Belvedere exit. Congestion westbound 64 from Mechanicsville Turnpike over the Chaco Valley Bridge and onto 95. All clear. Chippendam Parkway 288 of the Downtown Expressway. On the side roads, collisions on Route 1 at Osborne Road, Hull Street at Fordham Road, and Belt Boulevard at Broad Rock Boulevard. With traffic, I'm Kevin Casey.
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0: 866-2-ELLIOT, 866-235-5468. Let me give you a couple programming notes. Number one, I will have cash for you in about a half hour with Elliot, the morning's hundreds a day. Programming note number two, Brad Meltzer will join us about 45, 50 minutes from now. He's got a brand new book, We Are the Wright Brothers. Programming note number three, I will have your Caps tickets coming up. It's Caps Pick a Player. Tickets to see the Caps, Rangers, and the player jersey of your choice. I want to try to find two people here as we get into follow-ups. One I have a name for and one I don't. Which one do you want first?
1: How about the name first?
2: Yeah.
0: Okay.
1: Or it might take longer to find the person you don't have a name for.
0: That is true, too. So, I'm looking for somebody. I know they have a Virginia license plate. I don't know where in Virginia they are.
2: Okay.
0: They could be Richmondy. They could be Northern Virginia. They could be Virginia Beachy. I have no idea. The license plate is very simple. 69.
2: Just the number?
0: That's it.
2: Okay.
0: That's it. That's it. That's the license plate.
2: Huh.
0: 69. Mm-hmm. Right together. 69. Okay. Who's got that?
1: What kind of vehicle?
0: It is on a pickup truck. It is on a Frontier 4x4. Virginia plate, 69. Oh, can you zoom in on what that
2: I was decal just gonna is? Say,
0: well, wait, are you talking about the trailer hitch? What's the hit? What is the trailer plug?
1: Is that the dealer? Yeah, it looks like the dealer.
0: Oh, okay. That is a great license plate. Look at that.
1: How do you get that?
0: That is amazing. You know what's weird, though? Like, the plate just says, it says Virginia on top,
2: mm-hmm.
0: but there's nothing else on the plate.
2: Oh.
0: Pardon
2: me. Yeah, it is very plain.
0: Or is it, can I just not see the bottom of it?
1: Perhaps.
0: You know what I mean? So, person number one, who has the 69 plate? I'd love to put a sticker on that. Number two, this is the person who has a name. Katie Inzer. I believe Katie Inzer, if it's the one that I looked up, I don't want to say because I don't know if it's right.
2: We've talked about Katie Inzer.
1: Yeah, is this the smoking gun?
0: The masturbator?
2: On the plane?
0: Yeah.
1: Mm-hmm.
0: But did we know her name?
2: Yes.
0: Oh, we did?
1: Mm-hmm. Yeah.
0: Oh, yeah.
1: But there was an update yesterday.
0: Wait, what was the update yesterday?
1: The video?
2: Yeah.
0: Oh, yes. Okay. Yeah. I thought I had missed something. But yes, the video of Katie Inzer.

0: came out yesterday.
1: Right.
0: Of her on the plane, rub-a-dub-dub. So you see, and it's a very short video.
2: Right.
0: Yeah, it's only like 7 seconds long.
1: Aww.
0: But you see her getting after it.
1: Yeah, TMZ got a hold of that, huh?
0: Yeah, but is she, did we know in the original story, did we know where she's from?
1: Yes.
0: Wait, where was she?
1: Wasn't she like Edgewater?
0: Oh, you know what? I think that's right.
2: Yeah.
0: I think that's right.
2: Because didn't they figure out where she worked? Wasn't she, I hope I'm not confusing stories.
0: Just try it. That's okay.
2: Like a bartender or something?
1: Yes.
0: Okay. Yeah, that's right. That's right. But I would like to talk to her.
1: Oh, okay.
0: No, I would. By the way, based on what I read yesterday, she still hasn't been charged.
1: I feel like there's been a couple of those recently.
0: So, masturbating on a plane, you don't get charged for anymore? I wish I'd have known that going to Denver.
1: Okay. What was the other one, though, that we were surprised there hadn't been a charge yet?
0: Yesterday?
1: No, wasn't it related to...
0: masturbating on a plane?
1: A flight.
0: Oh, no, I know what you're talking about.
1: Was it the announcer for Wheel of Fortune?
0: Yes, exactly.
1: Whoops.
0: Exactly. So I still would like to find Katie Enzer, because now I've seen her video. It's a good video. Actually, if I'm being honest, it's not a great video.
1: Too short.
0: No, it is. It's only 7 seconds. And you do see, there's her thigh. I've seen Katie's thighs. Mm. But boy, she start rubbing after it. But remember, she says she doesn't remember because of the flight delay. She had been drinking.
2: Right.
1: It's like the dude who got duct taped.
0: Exactly. Doesn't remember it. So yes, we had talked about her, but the video came out yesterday. Katie, come on. You're not even getting charged.
1: Do you think she knew?
0: That she was masturbating?
1: No, I don't. Someone was filming.
0: No. She has no memory of it.
1: So man, you definitely thought... because the only coverage I saw of it was the smoking gun when we talked about it.
0: Right.
1: And then the video had to get to TMZ.
0: That's why if I were Katie, I would call me and let's get in front of it.
2: You want to, dispel any sort of misconceptions.
1: Let's you know, Elliot, if your life's been ruined, he'll help reverse those fortunes.
0: Let's lean into it.
1: Is that a technique?
0: It looks like it. She gets that foot up also, like kind of over by the window. And she's going, she is going low to high. Mm. Am I going to line two? That's not Katie, is it? Damn it. Hi, Elliot, in the morning.
3: Elliot, good morning. It's Pat McAleer from Ride Pat Ride.
0: Oh, dude, how are you? Where are you?
3: Well, I'm not on an airplane with my leg up on the seat. Oh, my God. That's funny. Hey, I've made my way across the U.S. Riding my bike. I got to New York City and actually went right past Rockville yesterday. And I'm in Springfield getting ready to go to Fredericksburg tonight.
0: Dude, that's awesome. Remind me, where are you ending?
3: Yeah, I'm getting down to Richmond where I live.
0: Right.
3: That's your territory down there as well. And then out to Virginia Beach.
0: That's right.
3: I'm going to end at the Cavalier Hotel on Sunday.
0: That's right, because you wanted to go water to water.
3: Totally.
0: Yeah.
3: I couldn't imagine stopping at home in Richmond and be like, I almost rode coast to coast.
0: Yeah, no, I mean, at that point, you may as well keep going. Dude, that's awesome. Good for you. Has the ride been better than you thought it would be?
3: There's almost like two parts to it, Elliot. There's the riding the bike part, and that's like the part everybody kind of asks about and focuses on. And, you know, it's that part's been easier than I thought, just because, you know, you just get up, you go ride 60, 80, 100 miles in a day, and you're done. You get up and do it again tomorrow. And there's some challenges along the way, but, you know, the riding has been easier, I think, than I thought it would be.
0: I would think that the better part of it would be the cool things you've seen and the people that you've met and interacted with. Like, you can get on a bike and ride anywhere, but it's those interactions that you can't that are special.
3: Dude, you are spot on. That is the beauty of this trip. And you know, because I'm doing it for a cause, you know, my daughter has type 1 diabetes, Breakthrough T1D is the organization. Because I'm doing it for that, you know, when I stop and have a cup of coffee or whatever, you know, people see my shirt or they'll ask a question, they see the loaded bag. And it's interesting. Some people just kind of, oh, type 1 diabetes, blanks there, move on, which is cool. I get it. You know, I didn't know much about it before my daughter got it.
0: Yeah, sure.
3: Then I'll have people like this lady, Amy, at the Capitol 2 days ago. She saw me there and she like came up after a moment. She goes, you know, we have a connection to T1D. And like, she was tearful. And like, we had this freaking awesome conversation once, you know, her tears dried up of, you know, just really connecting. And that's just been how it's been across the board. I've met
0: that's great.
3: So many cool
0: that's great.
3: People.
0: That's awesome.
3: You know, and some I didn't realize had a connection. Like Today Show, Carson Daly, I didn't realize his mom had it until I was gone, you know, after talking to him. And like, just, it's just interesting. The people are this, are the story.
0: Yeah, no, that's great. And you said you wrap up on Sunday?
3: Yeah, Sunday at the Cavalier. And, you know, talk about the people. So we had this, you know, I'm doing it, ridepatride.org. It's supporting this group called Breakthrough T1D, that used to be known as JDRF. But anyways, like, they're the ones collecting money, using it for research. And I had somebody step up and do an anonymous match of $25,000.
0: Hey, Pat. About, you're welcome.
2: Anonymous.
3: Yeah. Actually, I think it was Tyler. Tyler, thank you very much, man. That was awesome. You're super.
0: Hey, real
3: Here's
0: quick.
3: Crazy thing.
0: Yeah, real quick.
3: We've
0: go real quick.
3: We've used the 25 grand up. Guess what happened yesterday? Someone else, I think it was Diane, stepped up with another 25. Like, so there's my challenge to everybody. Go get it.
0: Yes, exactly. All right, brother. Hey, best of luck. I hope everything finishes up great on Sunday. All right, brother?
3: Excellent. Hey, thanks for having me on. Y'all take care.
0: Hey, you
3: Love
0: got it.
3: Listening to you.
0: Hey, you got it. We'll talk to you soon. Let me go to line 3. Hi, Elliot, in the morning.
4: Hello?
0: Yeah, hi. Who's this?
4: Good morning. This is Allison from Virginia.
0: Yes, what can I do for you?
4: I just wanted to let you know that exit 69 off 95 in Virginia is Petersburg City. So the license plate could have something to do with that, too.
2: Oh, okay.
0: Okay, you know what? I mean, that's, I feel like that's a bit of a reach, but I'll take it.
4: I'm just saying, I never knew that there was an exit 69, and then once I realized that it was Petersburg, I was like, that's kind of funny.
0: Hey, listen, my exit, I laugh every day. My exit off 66 is number 69, so it's awesome.
4: Oh,
0: all right, very
4: is.
0: Good. Very
4: that's
0: good.
4: Crazy.
0: Thank you, man.
4: All right, good morning. Thanks.
0: Hey, you got it. You got it. Loogie that out.
2: Stop.
1: We just took our pills.
0: Thank you to everybody who sent me pictures of them with alpacas and llamas. Mm-hmm. Which one is taller?
1: The llama.
0: Llama.
1: Yeah,
0: yeah.
1: Llama, yeah.
0: Okay, we can't have a llama in here.
2: Too big.
0: Oh, my God.
2: Yeah.
0: Dude, they're 6.5 feet tall.
1: Yeah, we read that yesterday.
2: I think it would be tough for them to get in the elevator.
0: I don't even care about that. I think it would be tough for me not to be afraid. They're enormous. I don't think I realized how tall they are. And they also look more alien than alpacas.
1: Okay.
0: No, they do.
1: They both look kind of odd.
0: No, but don't the llamas have like those kind of rounded horns?
2: They have horns?
0: Or maybe they're just ears or like that. Yeah. They're very scary looking animals. I also feel like if like they can go ham.
1: So we need a alpaca.
0: I mean, the truth is, for fun, I'd like to bring a llama in. I'd bring any of them in.
1: Well, we read yesterday you can breed them together. Remember?
0: Oh, that's right.
1: Guajorizo?
0: I fed and walked a llama at a farm in Virginia. They were very mild-mannered, easier than walking my dogs.
2: Yeah.
0: They allowed you to stick a carrot in your mouth and have the llama eat it out on the other end and kiss you like Lady and the Tramp with spaghetti. If we get one in here, Diane, you're holding a carrot in your mouth.
2: Okay.
0: That's almost the reason to do it.
1: I'd love to see a trick. The tricks we saw with the miniature horses, they did by themselves.
0: Yeah, like where they played the piano and then they high-fived and fist bumped.
1: Soccer downstairs.
0: Yeah, exactly. No, but if they could come in with a carrot in their mouth for Diane, that would be great. Somebody said if you don't want to do that, do baby kangaroos. I'll never bring a kangaroo in here.
2: The babies are so cute.
0: I can't.
1: Because of their strength?
0: Yeah. And they'll disembowel you. Like, and I know in Montgomery County or Rockville, right up here, that there's that kangaroo rescue. Kangaroos are very dangerous.
1: So no Joeys.
0: No Joeys, but I will do an alpaca. We just have to find somebody who can bring us one.
1: We got minis.
0: Elliot, my coworker had a mini stroke about 10 years ago and lost hearing in one ear. She had to rearrange her office so that her good ear would be closest to the door so she could always hear when somebody was coming in.
2: Why are you giggling?
0: Because I feel like you'd be able to hear no matter what. You still have one ear.
1: You talked about yesterday how you'd be so thrown off if you didn't have that surround sound.
0: Mm-hmm. Yes, but because I can fix it. If you don't have it, you don't have it. Also, yesterday, remember we were talking about Jim Baker died.
2: Yeah.
0: And we were talking about. Yes, exactly. And we were talking about him. And then Pat Robertson came up. Did we know that old Altoido knew Pat Robertson?
2: How?
1: Oh, that sounds kind of familiar.
0: What is the story, though?
1: Has he told us that in the past?
0: I knew Pat Robertson. His handshake feels like raw chicken wrapped in skin. That I didn't know. All right. I have a couple of stories. Oh, wait. Line three, real quick. And then I got to get through some stories. Hi, Elliot in the morning.
5: Hi, is this me?
0: Yeah. Hi. Who's this?
5: Hey, this is Georgia. I was just calling to talk with you about the llamas and the alpacas.
0: Yes.
5: So I actually grew up on a llama farm growing up, and there's a couple different common misconceptions about llamas and alpacas. I called in when you were talking about horns. I'm not sure whether or not that got addressed, but llamas and alpacas do not have horns. They're not horned animals.
0: But don't they have, like, don't llamas have some weird thing on their head? Or is that maybe just, like, their ears are shaped weird?
5: Nope, they don't have any extra, like, they don't have any extra horns or anything. On their head is ears, eyes, and snout. That's it.
0: Right.
5: So I don't really know where that's coming from. Elliot, they can be pretty tall, but the llamas that we had both llamas and alpacas at one point. Our farm was essentially like a retirement home for show llamas, so we never showed them. My dad called them walking lawn ornaments. It was the best way to use our acreage. They're really great pets, honestly. And our llamas were probably anywhere between like 6 feet to 7 feet tall. They're not super overpowering tall, though. They are strong, though, and very, very heavy. So, like I said, our farm was kind of like a retirement farm for llamas, so we had a lot of llamas that passed away, ultimately, because that's what we did. And one of our llamas used to go down in the field, kind of like a lame horse, and the only way you could get her back up, because she was so arthritic, was you had to roll her over entirely on her side.
2: Don't laugh.
5: And to do that by yourself in the field with a, like, almost 800-pound animal.
0: 800 pounds?
5: It's pretty heavy. Anywhere between, like, 500 to 800 pounds. I could be off on that, but that's what I remember as a kid having to do, like, as a teenager having to go over and do that.
0: Dude, the mini horses that were in here were, like, 150, 160 pounds. We can't have an 800-pound animal in here.
5: Llamas, wait, okay, maybe I'm going off on the 800. I'm sorry. This is also an old 22-year-old llama that was arthritic and maybe obese, not going to lie. But she was a big girl. She was a very big girl. Another thing about llamas is I think you were talking, maybe I heard something about, like, llamas being meaner than alpacas. Alpacas are known to be a bit more friendly and sociable, where llamas are known to be a bit more like guard dogs, right? Llamas and alpacas cannot live alone. They are herd animals. So a lot of times you'll actually see a lot of people out in the Shenandoah tend to have, like, flocks of, like, sheep or other herd animals, and then they have one or two guard llamas that go with their herds that protect them from coyotes, bears, etc.
0: Which one would be better at eating that carrot out of Diane's mouth?
5: The likely you're going to want to find someone with alpacas who can come in just because they're smaller. They're going to fit in your elevator, so they're going to be a little more comfortable. But make sure that you're not wearing a shirt that you really want to wear that day because they more than likely are going to spit that carrot back out at you. This is my favorite comparison that might not be the most PC. Llamas and alpacas both spit, right? They have multi-compartmental stomachs, which is really interesting. A lot of people say they have multiple stomachs. They don't. They just have stomachs with multiple compartments. So the first compartment of their stomach is like where they swallow food. It softens and digests.
0: Right.
5: Before it moves through, right? But that's also where they spit from if they're not just holding food in the back of their throat. So one of my favorite comparisons is to explain llamas only spit if their life, like if they really feel threatened, right? Because it's going to hurt them a little bit to regurgitate it all back up and spit it out. Whereas alpacas, my understanding is not so much. So I always say that llamas are kind of like a shotgun and alpacas are more like an automatic rifle.
0: Oh, good to know.
5: Everywhere.
0: Good to know. All right. Very good. You are very knowledgeable about that. Thank you, ma'am. We can get an 800-pound animal in the elevator.
1: That's crazy. Yesterday we read they're up to 500 pounds. Now we're almost 800 pounds.
0: I want an 800-pound llama coming in here. Can you imagine?
1: No, I can't even
0: eating that carrot out of Diane's mouth.
1: That I can picture.
0: Now I need llamas. Now I need a llama.
1: They're not set off by like hysterical laughter, are they?
0: No, they're fine. And again, even if it spits the carrot, it's looking at Diane.
2: I'll just wear an apron that day.
0: You'll be good to go. Line four, and then I got to get through these stories. Hi, Elliot. In the morning.
6: Hey, good morning, Elliot. How are you?
0: Hey, real quick, what can I do for you?
6: So I have an answer to your license plate question.
0: Oh, you know who has the 69 car?
6: I don't know the person, but I don't want to burst your 69 bubble a little bit here. License plates in Virginia 1 through 100 are actually reserved for members of the House of Delegates and assigned in terms of seniority. So whoever the representative is who's 69th in seniority gets that plate.
0: Oh, so that is a government vehicle. Or they are a government person.
6: Yeah, it's a personal vehicle for a government person.
0: Is it Spamburger? Is she driving around in a 69 truck?
6: Spamburger.
0: All right, so but that's okay. But the delegate can still call me.
6: Mm-hmm. Yep. So just reaching out, Elliot. Have a good one.
0: Appreciate it. All right, now I got to go to line three. Hi, Elliot. Good morning.
7: Hello.
0: Hi, who's this?
7: Hey, this is Heidi Dixon. I'm owner of Ever After Alpaca Farm.
0: Oh, yes! How are you?
7: We not only have 36 alpaca, we have one that will give you a kiss, and we have 5 babies right now. So we could actually bring in a baby alpaca.
2: I want to see a baby.
0: What? Will it eat a carrot out of Diane's mouth?
7: Well, the one that I could bring would definitely give her a kiss even without a carrot.
0: What are you doing Friday?
7: I could make it happen on Friday.
0: Dude, should we do it?
1: We should.
0: All right. Friday it is. Hey, do you just have alpacas or do you have llamas?
7: I do not have llamas because alpaca will only spit like if they're provoked. A llama will spit on you just for the fun of it.
0: All right. So you can do it on Friday?
7: I can definitely do it on Friday.
0: All right, so we'll do alpacas on Friday. Are we in?
1: Sure.
0: Are we in?
1: Mm-hmm.
0: All right. Do we have to ask Dustin? No, we don't have to ask him. No. All right, we're good to go. All right. Hey, hold tight. How many are you bringing? Bring 36.
2: How
7: many do you want me to bring? I mean, I have to bring at least 2 because the caller before was correct. They can't be alone.
0: 4.
7: So
1: two.
7: I have to bring
1: no,
7: at least
1: 2.
0: 3.
2: 2's
0: three.
2: Plenty.
0: No.
2: An older one and a baby.
0: You can't bring just the baby.
1: No,
0: 3.
1: No,
0: 2 adults.
1: They're like boobs, 2.
0: martinis. All right. Yeah, let's. Yeah, 3, 2, 3, something like that. That'd be good.
7: Sounds good.
0: Yeah, bring some honkers, too. Hey, hold on 1 second. Kristen will get some...
2: Some what?
0: Some big ones.
2: Oh.
0: Kristen will get some info from you, all right?
7: Okay.
0: All right, I'll see you on... What was your name again?
7: I'm Heidi.
0: Heidi. Oh, I look forward to seeing you and your alpacas. All right, hold tight 1 second. Awesome. Yes!
1: And Kristen, do not bring in clippers. Remember, she told us all about the wool.
2: Uh-huh.
1: Wool.
0: Wool. I got wool.
2: Wool sweater.
0: All right. Couple of stories. Number one. Remember the guy who out in Vegas on the strip went to the Flamingo and ended up hurting and stealing one of the flamingos and taking it back to the hotel?
2: Yeah.
0: And you saw him like abusing the animal mm-hmm. in the flamingo at the hotel, but had the flamingo in the hallway.
2: Yeah.
0: He had a court hearing yesterday.
2: And he was the one who was forbidden from leaving.
0: He's from Canada.
2: Yeah.
0: And they were like, you ain't going home.
2: Right.
0: That took place March 3rd.
2: Right.
0: So he's been having to just live in Vegas since March 3rd on a GPS. So he was in yesterday. Yesterday was just kind of like pre-trial stuff. But his trial's getting ready to start. His trial starts October 13th.
2: How much money has he had to spend?
0: I'm sure wherever he's staying, it ain't free.
2: Right.
1: Maybe he's doing the pad split. They have in Vegas.
0: The trial is expected to last a week. Should be finalized the following week.
2: Mm-hmm.
0: And they should be good to go. But right now it's scheduled for October 13th.
1: Yeah, I've got 190 bedrooms starting at 146 a week.
0: Okay, but still, even let's say it's 150 a week, you're still at $600 a month, and you ain't got no job.
1: Sure, but do you remember how much one night was at the Cosmopolitan?
0: That was very expensive. That was very expensive.
1: Can't believe we gave away all those trips.
0: I can't believe this guy's been there since March 3rd. And then I found a way to get Tyler into the lottery. Or more into the lottery.
2: No winners yet.
1: Oh,
2: no.
1: You know what? I'm going to do a Powerball ticket tonight.
2: Yeah.
0: No, but you don't do scratch-offs.
1: No.
0: Yeah, no. Scratch-offs, now I've got you.
1: Why's that?
0: Do you see who just got his own scratch-off?
2: Like a branded thing?
0: It is his own. You know how they'll do like it's like New Year's
2: yeah.
0: or Monopoly mm-hmm. or whatever. So this is for a person.
1: Okay.
0: The name of the scratch-off is Jersey legend John Bon Jovi.
2: Oh.
0: He got his own scratch-off.
2: That's pretty cool.
0: That's awesome. That's cool.
1: So what's on the card itself?
0: Oh, hold on.
1: What's the fun game?
0: Do
2: you like have to scratch off little guitars?
0: John Bon Jovi, New Jersey governor, Mikey Sherrill, all came together at his Soul Kitchen to launch Jersey legend John Bon Jovi scratch-offs. Celebrating his new partnership with the lottery, highlighted the work that he has done. John Bon Jovi scratch-offs are now available at retailers. The $5 tickets feature three designs spotlighting memorable moments from John Bon Jovi's onstage career and gives players 18 and older a chance to win prizes of up to $200,000.
1: Oh, cool. They got the Heart and Dagger you get to scratch off.
0: That is cool, yes, isn't it?
1: And picks, and guitar picks.
2: Yeah. That's fun.
0: That's pretty cool, though.
1: He looks great.
0: But they're old pictures, Tyler.
2: My God,
0: they're old pictures.
1: Yes, I see.
0: Very
2: now he's Peepaw.
0: Very old pictures.
1: In the press conference yesterday, he's a little bit...
0: A little grayer.
1: Well, a lighter blonde. He's like Dennis.
0: He bleaches. All right, quick break. We'll come back. Kristen, you talk to Heidi? Excellent. All right, quick break. We'll come back. Let's do some news and give away some cash next.
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10: 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Darbytown Road at Oakland Road. Watch for collisions on Hull Street at Fordham Road. Airport Drive at 64. No other problems on the side roads. All clear. 95, 295, and 64. Collision on northbound 288 at Huguenot Trail. With traffic, I'm Kevin Casey.
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0: All right, we got to get into some news. Right after that, I do have cash for you. Elliot, the morning's hundreds a day. Then our buddy Brad Meltzer will join us. He's got an event tonight as well. All right, Diane. Let's get into some news, please.
1: News out of College Park. The University of Maryland police are continuing to ask for the public's help to find a critically missing student. They've actually released some new surveillance images in the search for Dylan Sean Ashar, along with a video message that was released by his parents. So they've been looking for him since last week. His mom, very emotional in her message, saying, we love you.
0: The message, the video's heartbreaking.
1: We love you so much. We hope you're safe and we want you home. He is 22, about 6'2", and was last seen wearing a black University of Maryland hoodie, gray sweatpants, and white shoes. The last time he was spotted was about 2:30 in the morning.
0: The parking garage.
1: Last Friday, the 2nd. At Terrapin Trail, that's the garage right near the Xfinity Center,
0: right
1: in College Park. So they are saying, please go over your doorbell cameras,
0: anything,
1: your business cameras from early Friday morning and onward. And they are also hopeful that the more news regarding Dylan's disappearance gets out, that that's going to get more people keeping an eye out.
0: I hope
1: for,
0: so.
1: Eye out for him. Also, the man accused of killing his realtor wife is being extradited from Bedford County, Pennsylvania. Loudoun County Sheriff's Office said they actually found a hit list in Roger Bradford's vehicle when he was arrested in Pennsylvania, naming people that he allegedly wanted to kill that would include his 54-year-old wife, Lisa, who, by the way, was laid to rest yesterday.
0: Yeah, I saw that. Her funeral was yesterday.
1: The Loudoun County Sheriff's Office traveling to Pennsylvania to bring the suspect back to Virginia. I believe he's actually going to have an appearance before a judge in Leesburg later on today. Also, there's a Spotsylvania County paraeducator who's been arrested after being accused of abusing a 7-year-old student in their care at Wilderness Elementary School. This goes back a little bit. 43-year-old Kimberly Smith of Stafford was arrested after they investigated this alleged assault. According to the incident report, she was escorting the student, a 7-year-old, to have their school picture taken. And according to the investigation, she was observed pushing or shoving the kid, causing the child to fall down to the ground. So she has been booked at the Rappahannock Regional Jail on a $1,500 secured bond. Now in D.C., four teenage boys are facing charges after authorities say they were behind at least 8 different burglaries, as well as several stolen vehicles throughout the city, specifically in Northeast D.C.
0: And how many? There were 4?
1: 4.
0: Are these the two 13-year-olds and 14-year-olds?
1: 13 and 14, yeah.
0: Right. Did you see the story? They snuck into a woman's house through the dog door and then, like, woke her up and, like, said, get out of the room.
1: Took her keys,
0: took her keys.
1: And her purse.
0: At gunpoint.
1: Yeah.
0: 13-year-old kid.
1: Yeah. Yeah, all they're saying is they're 13 and 14-year-old targeting homes, entering through the back, sometimes through a doggy door, often with a handgun. The teens also stole 4 vehicles, all of which were later recovered.
0: God damn.
1: Yeah. PG County Police working to identify whoever is connected to slashing the tires of more than 24 vehicles and an apartment complex in District Heights earlier this week. 25 vehicles found with their tires slashed along Brooks Drive, where the Oakcrest Tower Apartments are located. Authorities at the Hanover Humane Society say some noise from a nearby data center and the construction that's continuing to go on is really having a bad impact on the dogs.
0: Oh, because they're at the shelter or the Humane Society.
1: So as it goes, their walking trail is right there next to the data center. So you have the constant noise coming from the data center. And then there's also...
0: Buddy doesn't care.
1: There's also, in Hanover County, the ongoing construction of some other warehouse facilities.
0: Right. Buddy says that's the problem, not the data centers.
1: Now, the folks at the Hanover Humane Society are saying, you know, the dogs are coming in. They're already traumatized to a degree. They've been neglected. Some of them have been abused. They've been abandoned. So they really need a peaceful environment in order to heal and then get them ready for adoption.
0: Buddy says they should move.
1: Now, apparently, there are 2 other warehouses that are being constructed right now. The people behind

0: the data center said they have begun conversations with the people at the Humane Society. Apparently, they've offered to build a fence that they think may help to diminish,
1: oh, like a sound barrier?
0: Diminish the noise. But now I know they were going to be at a town hall meeting yesterday, and they're also going to be meeting with the developer tomorrow to try to come to some sort of resolution that'll make it a little bit more calmer atmosphere for the dogs. Police are searching for at least three suspects accused of stealing ground beef from a semi-truck yesterday in Northeast Philly. Four pallets worth of $40,000 worth of beef, and it's gone.
1: That's a big heist.
0: Yes.
1: That's a big heist.
0: By now, you've probably seen...
1: Hey, by the way, you know the for just heist made me think of it. You know the other trial that's getting underway? Do you remember, this goes way back... Do you remember there was that whole gold heist at Pearson Airport in Toronto?
2: Oh, yeah.
1: Yeah.
0: Millions of dollars, though, wasn't it?
1: Oh, yeah. One of the guys started, I believe his trial started yesterday or it starts today. Like, other people have gotten busted. And so, like, they're, this one's fingering that one, this one's fingering this one. But I believe the main one, his trial is starting either, it started yesterday or it's starting today or something like that.
0: By now, you've probably seen the video of the 67-year-old Indiana woman who got into trouble after she was driving drunk doing donuts on the county courthouse lawn.
1: Yeah. She's going, too.
0: She is going. Yes. The sheriff's office wrote in their post, if you've had too many margaritas with dinner, please don't get behind the wheel. And definitely don't do donuts on the courthouse lawn. Also, a trip to Walt Disney World is going to cost you more. As of tomorrow, the resort is raising prices on tickets, annual passes, and Lightning Lane services. So the highest price one day, one park ticket for the Magic Kingdom is now going to be $229. Annual pass prices also increasing against all four tiers. Top tier Incredipass is now going to be $1,740.
1: Okay. Yeah, but that
0: $49.
1: Nobody's getting that. When we went,
0: absolutely, people buy those things.
1: When we went for the day,
2: yeah.
1: What did we? How much were our tickets?
2: Well, we did have a discount.
0: Yeah, we got the military.
1: Oh, we got the
0: discount.
1: Military. You're welcome.
2: We got some sort of discount.
1: You're welcome. Oh. You're welcome. But what if, like, just for a one day ticket, what would that have cost?
2: Kristen bought them.
1: How much was that? Was it $99? Right, but that was with our discount. Right. Yeah. So $99. So it's $100 and something.
0: Right.
1: And what is it now? What did it go up to?
0: The cheapest one day is $229.
1: Wow. Man, that's expensive.
0: And, you know, Lightning Lane passes are jacking up too.
1: I
0: think
1: those.
0: Parking is the same. No, I don't think that they're going to worry about parking. Moving on to sports, don't forget your magnet tonight when you go see the Caps and the Penguins play.
1: My magnet?
0: Your schedule magnet.
1: As the giveaway. Mm-hmm. As the giveaway. Oh, yeah. Okay, yeah. That's right. I thought, like, oh, I need to, is that to, like, grab things as they're falling on me?
0: No.
1: From the scaffolding?
0: No. Oh. It's fine.
1: No, it'll be good. It'll be good. Listen, they've had practice for a couple of days, or I should say events with people going in.
0: Yeah.
1: Just remember, if you're going tonight, you haven't been there since all the construction started, just give yourself a little extra time.
0: Right.
1: And you'll be able to get in there. The place is going to be a madhouse tonight.
0: Mm-hmm.
1: It's Ovi's last home opener.
0: Yeah.
1: of the season. They're going to do all the player introductions.
0: Yeah.
1: So it is going to be a little late. I believe tonight's game, don't quote me on this, but I think tonight's game is a TNT game. I know it's a 7:30 start.
0: Yeah.
1: So I believe it's a TNT game.
0: Mm-hmm.
1: But yeah, so just give yourself a little extra time. They'll do all the player introductions. Obviously, there'll be a massive ovation at the end when the captain comes skating out. So just give yourself a little extra time, please.
0: By the way, the Panthers are saying that Alexander Barkov will not need surgery and is going to be out for the next 6 to 8 weeks with
1: that's
0: his
1: big.
0: Lower body
1: I mean, that's a big update.
0: Injury.
1: Because remember, he missed all of last season.
0: Right.
1: So only that. And then Brad Marchand came back the other day, but I think he got hurt and left the game last night.
0: Also in baseball, the Dodgers beat the Braves 3-1, so they take a 2-1 series lead, and the Padres beat the Brewers 4-3 to stay alive. So you get four games today, starting at 4 with the White Sox and the Guardians. Then it's the Braves and the Dodgers. Yankees and the Rays play at 8, and then the late game is with the Padres and the Brewers at 10 p.m. Also, the Orioles laying off multiple people in their business department yesterday.
1: Including the mascot.
0: As they prepare for the expected lockout
1: next, and Mr. Splash.
0: Next season.

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1: Elliot in the morning.
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3: 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Darbytown Road at Oakland Road. 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Hull Street at Fordham Road. 95-295 at 64. Incident free. Collision on northbound 288 at Huguenot Trail. Congestion northbound Polite Parkway from Midlothian Turnpike through the Chippenham Toll Booth. With traffic, I'm Kevin Casey.
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0: again. And then let me switch down here. It is out and available now. We Are the Wright Brothers, part of Brad Meltzer's Ordinary People Change the World series. Brad Meltzer!
1: Oh, I'm so happy right now.
0: Oh, why? What's going on?
1: It's tough to hear your voice. I love you, my friend.
0: Oh, I love you too. How are you, sir?
1: I'm good. I'm on day 3 of book tour. I'm in a hotel room in Massachusetts.
0: Oh, nice.
1: And so that's always nice. And it's by the airport, so you know it's extra fancy.
0: Hey, so two things, and I'm glad that you're several days into book tour. Number one, dude, can you believe this is number 40?
1: Number 40, what's crazier is last night we had an event with my buddy Jeff Kinney, who does I Ever Wimp a Kid. And we're sitting there and we're signing, and like we're going to do it tonight in Maryland. And all these like older kids are coming to the event and they're going, I grew up on your books. And I'm like, oh, I'm going to kill you for making me feel that old right now. But it's, yeah, they've been around for 12 years. So yeah, these little kids that started reading them when they were 4 years old, guess what? That you feed them and they grow. And so it's been completely insane to think of 40.
0: By the way, that may be more impressive than the actual number of books that kids, you're right. Like if they were like, I don't know what age they're intended for. I've read all of them, but like whatever age, like if you're 8 or 9, you're a 20-year-old human right now.
1: That's the thing is I every year on my birthday, I go to Michigan. I do a Zoom at Michigan and teach a class at my old alma mater. And I remember the first time anyone said to me, hey, I grew up on your books. And I realized, yeah, my kids were 5 and 8 when I started writing these books. And those kids are now 18 and 21. And I'm like, it is totally bananas. And I think, you know, to credit to the publisher, when I first went in and they said, oh, how cute, you want to write 2 books. I'm Amelia Earhart and I am Abraham Lincoln for your kids, give them better heroes. And I said to them that first meeting, I said, I don't. I said, I want to write 100 books. I want to help people build libraries for their kids, their grandkids, their nieces, their nephews. And to their credit, my publisher didn't laugh. So we're at number 40. We're young, you know, well, not young anymore, but we're stubborn at least, like the Wright brothers, and determined. And so my goal is to get to 100.
0: And Brett, is this right for, I'm trying to remember, for the 40th one, you let people vote for who the 40th in the series would be. And the vote came back for the Wright brothers, correct? Don't I have that right?
1: You do. No, listen, we believe democracy may not seem like it's alive, but we believe in it still. And so we were like, yeah, America, you're going to vote for who the 40th is. And listen, Elliot, we're in an age of anger. Everyone's mad. We're in an age of division where we all hate each other. And I love the fact that it came down to LeBron James, Taylor Swift, and the Wright brothers. And I'm like, I know who's going to win this. And the Wright brothers won. Like they picked 2 brothers who are from the middle of the country, who have nothing more than teamwork and ingenuity and perseverance. And I'm like, that's what I want for my kids. Those values matter. Those values endure, especially when our leaders don't seem to have them. And I love the fact that, you know, our goal with these books is to help you teach your kids about a sense of community, about a sense of actually using your ingenuity. And that's how we build a better world for our kids.
0: And I will tell you, and this part I do remember, when we originally learned that the Wright brothers were going to be the 40th one, I was very honest. I know very little about the Wright brothers. And I told you I was looking forward to the book because then I would actually learn something. Because I don't know. I mean, you know the story. They were the first ones to fly. And that's about where it ended for me and where it was. But man, I love how the book starts with the question, what are you passionate about? When you have free time, what's the thing that you love doing? What a great way to start the book.
1: Yeah, I never figure that out. Again, all I know about the Wright brothers, I have one story. Well, we'll get to it. But my favorite story of all hero stories is in this book. And I'll just start here because this is the whole reason I write about it is because of this one story, which we'll talk about when we get to. But yeah, I didn't know anything else. And when I got to the end of their story, I'm like, oh, this is a whole book about passion. These guys are just insane. Like they love what they love. And they're going to committed to it. And I was like, that's what I, and every time I write one of these books, I'm like,

0: what do my kids need? What do I want to give my kids? And then I just know that there are all these other parents who are just like me. I'm not that special. I want a better life for my kids so that they figure out who they are and you know, I can let them grow to who they're supposed to be.
1: And Wilbur and Orville, they're living in Dayton, Ohio. They have nothing. They have no electricity. They have no running water. Like, I think at one point you talk about, like, they bathe once a week, like in a tub, essentially.
0: In a tub in the kitchen.
1: Right. Yeah. Like they have nothing. They come from nothing. And one day their dad comes home with a little like toy stick that also is got a little windy thing on top. And so it's kind of like a helicopter. But it's a toy. It's just a little stick with a little spinny thing on top. But that changes their entire life.
0: Yeah, their dad comes home. They're 11 and 7 years old. He opens his hands. They say a helicopter pops out. You and I know it's a propeller with rubber bands. It's like, you know, if you brought it to your kids now, your kids would be like, you're the worst parent ever, right? Like, it's a bad toy. And the dad, and of course, but listen, this is in like the late 1800s. So like, this is the great, that's like, you know, a Nintendo Switch of the late 1800s. And so dad lets it fly through the air and these two brothers are obsessed with it. And they're looking at, they study it for hours. They're like, oh, it's like cork and bamboo, and that's a light type of wood, and the rubber band, you know, helps it spin. And they see how high it goes. Oh, look, that's 20 feet. Oh, we time it 26 seconds. Like, they're obsessed, and that leads to their real obsession, which is flying. And now they just, all these boys want to do is fly, which I understand because I like Superman, but these kids liked it because of this, you know, this toy, but it cracks them open.
1: But you are, like you said, they are obsessive about it. Like studying like kites and birds and anything that, like you said, like the wood that allows it to stay up there. They become completely obsessed with anything that can get up in the air and how long it can stay up and how long it can fly and how it can control itself. And then there's a massive plot twist in the book.
0: Yeah, so, and what I love is, you have to also add, there are no airplanes.
1: Right.
0: So it's not like, oh, I can't wait to go up in an airplane and fly. No one's flying. And they're like, oh, I like this thing, you know, I'm going to get in the air. To me, I actually think the plot twist, you know, is really their parents. And before we get to the real plot twist that I know you're talking about, but I just don't want to skip over it. The reason why they start realizing they can potentially even build something is, their mother, you know, their dad gives them this obsession, but their mom's a builder.
1: Right.
0: And their mom is the one who's like, she's a tinkerer, and her family and her dad used to build stuff. And she's the one, they come home one day and basically like one of them had taken apart the family sewing machine. And if I, God forbid, my mother, may she rest in peace, if I took apart our family sewing machine, she would murder me. Like, I'd be dead. But their parents walk in and they're like, yeah, Orville was taking apart the sewing machine. And they're like, isn't it awesome? That's so wonderful. And I think as parents, you know, my kids, I got three kids. If I draw the Venn diagram to see where their big circles overlap, nothing in my family do they like in common except for our dog. Like, it's the dog and nothing else. And like nothing. But what I love is that the Wright brothers' parents are like, love your kid for who they are. And if these two kids are obsessed with flying, awesome. And then now comes the plot twist. See, we're ready to talk about it?
1: No.
0: Which is, by the way, an Elliot-made plot twist.
1: Thank you. And by the way, did you, when you, I'm assuming it's a true story or you wouldn't have put it in there, but please.
0: Of course it's a true story.
1: But please tell me you thought of me. So the plot twist is these
0: 100%.
1: Kids. 100%. Thank you.
0: By the way, I'm going to tell you what it is. I know you know, but like, I didn't have to put it in. I can just say he got sick. I could just say he got beat up. I could just say he was in bed. And I was like, no, I have to talk to Elliot about what. So Wilbur is the star student. He's this like crazy athlete. And a bully smashes him in the face with
1: a hockey stick.
0: A freaking hockey stick. Knocks out his two front teeth with a hockey stick. And for 3 years, the kid wants to basically stay inside, and he's just miserable. And just as the younger one's about to start high school, Orville's like, hey, man, like, I'm going to start my own printing press, which, again, shows you how insane these two boys are.
1: Right.
0: Right? Like, what kid in junior high school is like, you know what I'm going to do? Watch porn? No, I'm going to start a printing press. Like, that's what they do. Like, it's incredible. And they do. And then they basically start repairing bicycles because they love taking things apart. And that's where they really learn their mechanical skills is building and repairing bicycles.
1: But you know what? Like, and I know, and we'll get to, like, I know what the message is later, but you go through that. It's 3 years, by the way, that Wilbur is, like, done. He's like, I don't want to do any. 3 years. That is a long time, especially at that age. And then, like you said, Orville's like, hey, I'm doing this printing press. And then Wilbur's like, all right, fine, here we go. Well, then Orville gets sick and gets typhoid. Like, every hurdle that could get in these two kids' way gets in their way.
0: And the best part is this, and I also thought, like, should I just say what he has? And I was like, I need to put that he had typhoid. He doesn't have, like, oh, I'm sick and I got the flu. The guy has typhoid fever. He's in bed. And while he's sick, his brother comes to him returning the favor. Like, these guys, one of them goes down and the other one's like, get back up, man. Mm-hmm. And what he does is he tells him about this German called the Flying Man. Like, if I heard about someone called, like, a German called the Flying Man, I'd be like, I'm not leaving bed either. Like, there's Germans that are flying out there. And there's a guy named Otto who basically built a big glider. It's like a big kite, and he just kind of jumps off cliffs. And his glider stays in the air for like 12 seconds, 15 seconds, and they, again, lose their minds. And what's great is they don't have the resources.
1: Right.
0: Like, they literally write to the Smithsonian in D.C., and they're like, dear Smithsonian, we don't have any books. You got books. Send us some books. Love, Orville. Like, it's in, and we had the letter that you see in We Are the Wright Brothers, that's actually his letter. That's what he writes back then, which is insane. And that's where they get stuff. And what I love is that right now we all go, oh, well, you know, we've seen planes. Nobody back then thought anyone would ever fly.
1: Right.
0: They're like, it cannot be done. It's crazy. Everyone who has tried will die. All of them will die. And by the way, Otto the German, he dies also. And you know what they say? Well, we got to keep going. And I'm like, when the expert dies, I'm like, I'm out. I'm Jewish. I'm out. That's it. There's no more. The German died. There's no way we're going to be like stronger than that. We're out. And these guys are like, nope, let's go next.
1: But they, I mean, how many times did they crash, Brad? Jesus Christ.
0: Oh, so this is my favorite story of every hero story we've ever told. It's my favorite story that exists. And my favorite story about the Wright brothers is every time the Wright brothers go out to fly their plane, they bring extra materials from multiple crashes, which means every time they went out, they knew they would fail. And they crash and rebuild and crash and rebuild, and that's why they take off. And I love that story. I want my sons to hear that story. I want my daughter to hear that story. I want everyone to know if you dream big and you work hard and you have a good side order of stubbornness, you can do anything in this world. And that book, that story is what I put in my very first kids book I ever wrote, Heroes for My Son, that I wrote for my son. The first hero in there are the Wright brothers. And with that story. And so, of course, that's the centerpiece of We Are the Wright Brothers as a book. It's my favorite thing.
1: And then they fly. Their first flight, as you point out in the book, is like December 17th, 1903. It's short. It was only 12 seconds.
0: Yeah, they barely, you know, but it's the first one ever.
1: Right.
0: That's considered, where a machine carries a human into flight. That's how they say it, right? Because obviously people are using gliders and things like that. And I found this quote that I love that someone, and by the way, we skipped over one thing. They try first. And it crashes on the day they're ready, and they don't know who's going to be the first person to fly, so they flip a coin.
1: Right.
0: And Wilbur wins, and so he goes first, but it crashes. So then they go second, and that's why Orville's the guy, because he's the number two. And they ask him, were you scared when he went up for 12 seconds? And he's like, there wasn't time. And I just think that that's so cool. And then they start, you know, what I love is they never fly together. Because they realize if we go on the plane together and we go down, we lose everything. There's no disk drive. There's no place to put, you know, it's all in their heads.
1: Right.
0: And eventually they start training people. They train other pilots in other countries. They train the military. And then after years of never flying together, it's their day. And they sit side by side and they just soar into that beautiful blue sky, which is, of course, one of the big, beautiful pictures Chris draws in the book.
1: By the way, that's the best moment of the book. Like, I love that part 100%. Of the book. When those two, because you do, you go through the whole thing of where they never flew together. It was one, then the other, and it starts with the coin flip and all of that. But, like, when it's finally time to go home, they both get on the plane together and they fly home together. That's freaking awesome.
0: Yeah. I mean, I was like, I'm going to write the book to this moment because I know that's the perfect moment of the whole thing. And listen, they're what's so amazing about them is everyone calls them crazy. Everyone laughs at them. Everyone is completely wrong, right? There's people who have government contracts. It's not like they're the only guys trying. Everyone's trying to crack now flight. They're like, who's going to be the first to fly? And, you know, all across the world, there's people, you know, with money, with government contracts, there's rich people. And instead, it's these two guys who have nothing but their imaginations and determination. And just like, they don't care how much they're going to crash, they're going to rebuild and go and take it again. And to me, I know, you know, it's easy to find doubters in the world, but the world is changed by dreamers. And I put that line in the book. It's one of my favorites in the whole book, but I want my kids to have that lesson. Like, it's so easy to find people to say no, like, go find your yes.
1: Hey, Brad, did you know before you did research on the book, did you know, well, two-part question. Did you know the Neil Armstrong factoid? And do most people know the Neil Armstrong factoid?
0: I did not know it until I wrote I Am Neil Armstrong. And then I was like, oh, I'm holding on to that. That's the coolest thing ever. So Neil Armstrong, when he steps on the moon, Neil Armstrong, when the Apollo mission goes up, they take there's like an Amelia Earhart thing. They take like a lot of stuff with them because they know it. This is a big deal. And one of the things when he steps on the moon that he's carrying is a piece of fabric from the wing of the Wright brothers' original 1903 plane. And I was like, I don't know how I'm getting this in the book. I'm getting this in the book. And by the way, you skipped over the nerdiest reference in the whole book, which is we have a guy on the last page who looks remarkably like Clark Kent, unless you're a lawyer for DC Comics, in which case it's totally not Clark Kent. And who says, statistically speaking, flying is still the safest way to travel.
1: Right.
0: Which is the actual line from Superman 1, the original Christopher Reeve movie.
1: That's oh my God, are you a nerd?
0: I was like, Chris Eliopoulos is literally like, even nerds are going to call you nerds for this.
1: Hey, two things about Chris Eliopoulos. Who is it? Isn't he with you tonight at your event, by the way?
0: Yes. If you come tonight and you come to the event that we're doing in Owings Mills.
1: Correct.
0: At the McDonough School. Chris Eliopoulos is coming tonight. C-SPAN is coming tonight. So we have to be on good behavior. We got to it's going to be serious. But Chris not only comes to the event, but when I sign your book, Chris always draws a quick sketch in everyone's book.
1: So are you serious?
0: Wow. Thing. And I'm not joking. He can draw a quick like Wilbur or Orville as fast as I can sign my name.
1: Love that in the book. I love that, and you've done this with other ones, but I love that Orville's got that big old mustache the entire time.
0: There's nothing better than a kid with a mustache. And by the way, at the first event, I just put it on my Instagram, at the first event we did on Monday, the first kid that walks in is wearing a mustache and a bowler hat. And then I realize, I'm like, okay, this kid's cutting the line. And then I look down and he's wearing his shirt is an Iron Man costume. I'm like, you are dressed as Iron Man on the bottom and like a Wright brother on the top. You're cutting the line forever. Like, just give me your name. You're permanently like one of us. Let's go.
1: Now, I do want to ask,
0: I feel like tonight, anyone who wears a mustache, I think you cut the line.
1: Well, also, but like for all of the promotion and stuff you did, that you, like when you did I Am Lucille Ball, you dressed like Lucy. In this one, obviously you were on all online and everywhere. You have the big mustache. Why aren't you wearing it at events?
0: I should wear, I'm going to tell you why. Because that mustache, when you take it off, you'll see, I actually do, we're going to release later in the week a story time. And that mustache is so big and so heavy that by the end of the story time, it's coming off my lips. Like, and I literally start, and instead of being like, I'm going to ignore this, I literally say in the middle of the story time, I'm like, okay, it's falling off. You can clearly see it. I'm going to see if it can make it to the end of story time. And then the story time just becomes like no one is listening to anything. My wife is literally like, I'm just watching your mustache now. Like the giant caterpillar on your face. I don't care what you're saying. I'm just, and then, you know, like when you're in a car and the raindrops come down, you start cheering for one raindrop over the other. Like when the rain comes your windshield. Like I started, like my wife is like, I'm cheering for the mustache now. I'm rooting for just this side of the mustache to come down and root against the one that's trying to stay on.
1: And by the way, one other thing about Chris Eliopoulos, he did a horrible job of hiding Orville in the hide and seek game. I found him immediately.
0: Yes, I know. It was, it is, you are really a gifted child for that one. I was like, Chris, that is so simple. Like, all you got to do is find someone with a mustache.
1: All right. Can I bet? Well, let me go back to one other thing real quick. So what'd you say? Three events in, and then there's the one tonight at the McDonough School in Owings Mills. Are people as excited for the Wright brothers as you were knowing that this was a big one for you?
0: You know, it's funny. I always worry, even though they won the contest, I'm going to be completely honest. I was really like, did just the nerdiest people vote? Like, are people really excited? You just don't know. You don't know what, you know, because Taylor Swift was number two. And I was like, man, that would have been a fun one to do also. And you know, but people have come out for the past 2 days to these events and they are all in. And I'm just like, I love the fact that like, that's where we are. And I think that, you know, right now, listen, we're so angry. Social media makes us angry and AI makes us angry and our politicians certainly make us angry. Whatever side you're on, I don't care. You're angry. And why do politicians want us angry? Because angry people vote and angry people watch and angry people will scroll endlessly on their phone. And I love the fact, you know, I read this quote. It's been with me for the past year and it says, be the reason people believe in good. Be the reason people believe in good. And I really feel like this book series for me, that's what it's been. It's like, I'm not here to teach your kids about history. I'm here to teach your kids about how they can make history. And all the parents that have come are like, I want those two kids from Ohio, the Wright brothers, who had nothing and changed the world. And it's like, they're the ultimate, like perfect 40th book we can do. And I love the fact that so many families come all in, like 6 o'clock tonight, we'll be there. And you'll see, like, it's amazing to watch all the people and adults, by the way, we have adults coming saying, I want this story for me.
1: Sure.
0: And I just think right now where we are in the world, the Wright brothers have become, it's like, I don't know. It's not just a reminder of a simpler time, that's simplifying it too much, but I just feel like we just got to get past this like anger that we have toward each other and get back to that real sense of humanity and connectedness that we know we're all capable of.
1: All right. Can I switch over to two other things real quickly?
0: Of course.
1: Number one, I saw something that you posted. Does everybody who's a clue on Jeopardy, does Jeopardy send you the clue like that? Or did they do that special for you?
0: So my phone lights up like crazy one night and they're like, dude, you're on Jeopardy. And I'm like, what? And I was like, that's awesome. Like, amazing. And by the way, my son was like, must have been $1,000 question. Like, you can't even make it up. And by the way, my son is such a sports fan that he said, the actual quote he said was, he said, must have been for 1,000 points. I'm like, Jonas, it's not a friggin' game like that. It's not points, it's money. Like, you clearly never watched Jeopardy and you're still like crap talking me. Like, it's unbelievable. And so, and then I thought, that's cool. That's the reward. You're on Jeopardy. Like, you're a question. And then all of a sudden in the mail, I get this giant, you know, this big frame thing and they frame your question and they send it to you. And so I post a picture of myself on our Instagram and all our social media on it. And then like buddies like Paul Scheer, like these comedians and other people, the woman who wrote Bridgerton, who I know, like they're all like, I was a question. They didn't send it to me. And then I felt really awesome. Like, then I was like, even better, Paul. You got nothing. I'm like, they sent me yours too because you're bald just like me. I got everybody's question.
1: That was awesome. And the other thing I like that you posted is in your Studio 54 suit. Dude, that is that's sharp.
0: So my daughter is turned 21 in the summer, and she's like, I want to have a Studio 54 party. Now, I should tell you.
1: How does she even know that? My kids would have no idea what that is.
0: Of course. And here's why. My kids know this because of this story about their grandparents, about my parents. My parents, when I was a little kid, we lived in Brooklyn. My parents didn't go to like a 4-year college. My mom barely got out of high school and had no connections, had nothing like in that world. And Studio 54 is the center of the universe, like coolest place to party in the world. And no one can get in back then, except my mother went to junior high school and at some point used to date Steve Rubell, who built Studio 54.
1: Your mom dated him?
0: I'm not joking. Look it up. My mom would every Saturday night would give my sister and I to my grandparents. And I used to think like, oh, Saturday night, everyone goes to their grandparents. No, because my parents were, God knows what they were doing in Studio 54. And like, it was like, back then it was Michael Jackson, sure, right this way. Elton John, right this way. And Terry and Stu Meltzer, right this way. And my kids grew up knowing that story. So my daughter's like, let's have a Studio 54 party for my 21st. I'm like, I am down, let's go. And I basically got the sweetest velvet pink suit that I could find. And I'm like, and I walked in with that thing and I was like, I want to wear it on every book tour. Like, I'm going to wear it for the next book tour. It's so awesome.
1: Hey,
0: by the way, when you wear a pink suit, everyone's your friend. Everyone's like, dude, awesome. You're the best.
1: Hey, will your next book tour be for, and I don't want to gloss over tonight, but will your next book tour be for the Hitler conspiracy?
0: Yeah, so, we've talked about, we did, the Lincoln conspiracy about a plot to kill Lincoln.
1: Oh, you know I love these, Brad. I love these.
0: I know. Wait, no. Wait until this one. It's literally, the Hitler conspiracy is a secret plot to kill Adolf Hitler by his own men in the army in Germany at the height of World War II. And, some people might know, like, some of the, there was a Tom Cruise movie years ago, but this is even before that. It's stories you don't know. And these guys, it's insane what they do and how close they come. Like, the bomb is with Hitler. And you're literally like, oh my gosh, it's ticking. And I won't even ruin it, but it's so good. And I said, we were writing it and I was like, here's the pitch. Every chapter is either Hitler or they're trying to kill Hitler. That's it. That's what we're doing. And I'm like, does this chapter have Hitler in it? Yes. Okay, great. Does this chapter have Hitler? No. Are they trying to kill Hitler? Yes. Great. Like, that's the question. So every chapter is, and it's, Hitler is the craziest of crazy. Like, of course he's crazy. He's trying to kill us, right? But he is so beyond what I thought Hitler crazy was that I have new definitions of Hitler crazy.
1: No, these are the greatest history books. I love these books. The conspiracy ones are awesome. So, and when is that out?
0: That's out in April. It's out in April. I will definitely be in studio for that. I'm not missing it. It's because you and I talking Hitler for God knows how long, like, we should just set aside a week. Like, I'm ready. Like, it's every chapter that we do, I'm like, this is the craziest thing I've ever seen. Like, each one is the craziest.
1: Hey, tell me you're not going to be online with that mustache, though.
0: I mean, even I know.
1: Okay.
0: Sometimes story time is not going to work for the book. The Hitler conspiracy story time, children, is good. By the way, anyone who buys the Wright, We Are the Wright Brothers and the Hitler conspiracy for their child, like, that's parenting. Like, that's when you've reached the new degree, the black belt of parenting.
1: All right, Brad Meltzer and Chris Eliopoulos, they will be at the McDonough School tonight, 6 p.m. That is in Owings Mills. We Are the Wright Brothers, part of the Ordinary People Change the World series. That is out and available now. Brad, it's good talking to you. I hope the event goes great tonight, buddy.
0: No, I love you for it. And thanks. I always say thanks for supporting us, whatever, I know book 40 is a, you know, a big deal for us, but we do not get there. I launched 1 and 2 on your show. Like when we said, hey man, I'm writing kids books. And you're like, I don't know, is anyone going to want this? Or this is a different thing than thrillers. You were like, bring it on, baby. And I love the fact that your boys and my kids like have had these books their whole lives. It's awesome to me.
1: Yeah, it's great. All right, dude. I appreciate it. We'll talk again soon. Thanks, Brad.
0: Love you.
1: Mean it.
2: From yellow to orange to red.
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5: Slow going eastbound 64 just past Staples Mill where a collision is in the right lane. Collision in the right lane southbound 95 at the Belvedere exit. Collision on northbound Pulwhite Parkway just past Chippenham Parkway. Collision on northbound 288 at Huguenot Trail on the side roads. Crews on scene of utility problem. Darbytown Road at Oakland Road. Collision on Airport Drive at 64. With traffic, I'm Kevin Casey.
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0: We Are the Wright Brothers. That is out and available now. You can see him tonight, 6 p.m., the McDonough School in Owings Mills. Thank you, Brad.
1: And it is a ticketed event. That's important.
0: It is a ticketed event. I'm hearing that's very important.
2: That's what I heard.
1: So you can't just show up.
2: Yeah.
0: Oh, you need to have a ticket.
1: Yeah. Yeah, the link is on Facebook and X.
0: Okay. Yeah, so go to that link and get your ticket, and then you can go see Brad and Chris Eliopoulos tonight. Mm-hmm. 6 o'clock at the McDonough School. So thank you very much to Brad Meltzer for checking in. Great story. Never crossed my mind. If you're a lawyer, Diane, you're a lawyer, right?
2: Mm-hmm.
0: And we're gonna do jury duty. We're gonna do jury duty. And you're a lawyer. And you know, like when you go through voir dire and stuff like
2: that,
0: whatever.
2: Yeah.
0: And then you get to kick people out, right?
2: Yeah.
0: You go like, I don't think that one's that. I don't think that one's that. I don't think that one's that. I don't want that. I do want this one. I do want that one, or whatever it is. And lawyers get an X number of strikes,
2: mm-hmm.
0: and then whatever, right?
2: Mm-hmm.
0: This isn't part of my story, but it's the setup for it, okay? You're going through, you're a lawyer, and you're going to represent the bad guy.
2: Uh-huh.
0: And you've got, you know, there's going to be evidence and all that other stuff. When the guy, when you're going through voir dire and you talk to this one, you talk to that one, you talk to this one, when you get to the blind guy, what are you doing?
1: Am I the defense attorney?
0: Yeah.
1: You bring him on.
0: Now you're the prosecutor.
1: I'm going to have to pass.
0: So there is a great case going on in New York, and it's actually for grand jury. So grand jury, real simply, is I'd love to be a grand jurist.
1: Wait, so this is New York. You said yesterday it was Arizona.
0: No, I have that different case. Different case. Yeah. I know.
1: We're pushing that again?
0: I want to get to it, but I keep running out of time. But don't let me forget.
1: Okay.
0: Don't let me forget. By the way, there was something yesterday that I wanted to get to that I didn't get to. AirPods. I didn't get to those. I also didn't fix my AirPods. By the way, did you bring in, you were supposed to bring something in today. Oh, your mom's picture, your mom's Tammy Faye shirt.
2: T-shirt.
1: Yeah, I said, I wasn't going to bring in the shirt.
2: She's got it, right?
0: Yeah, she has it?
1: I'll have her send a photo of it, but she didn't. She's like, yeah, I have to find it.
0: Well, come on, Pamela, please.
1: Everyone has seen it.
0: It's hysterical. It was still good. So anyway, grand jury, right?
2: Uh-huh.
0: So when you're on grand jury, it's your job to determine whether or not there's enough evidence to move a case forward. That's all.
2: Mm-hmm.
0: So like you go, you sit there, they present the, it's not a whole trial and everything. It's just, here's kind of the outline of what we've got. I'm simplifying. And you decide, is there enough there to move forward, or is there not enough there and we're not going to move forward with it? And mm-hmm. then usually the prosecution will come out and go, we're going to move forward or we're not going to, based on what the grand jury sees, right? So anyway, and I don't know what it's like everywhere. I just know where this one here in New York. And normally grand jury can last 6 weeks, 8 weeks, months. It could last a long time. It's not every day,
2: mm-hmm.
0: but it could go on for a while. I think some places it's like, it's months that you're a grand jurist. I'd love to be a grand jurist.
1: Oh, my God.
2: Yeah.
0: No, I really would.
1: More of these jury lies.
0: No, don't you think that it would be awesome to be on a grand jury?
1: I think the opposite of how you would feel about me.
0: What do you mean?
1: I asked you a couple days ago, if I had to take the Family Medical Leave Act, would you be upset with me? And you said, very, and you wouldn't do it.
0: Right. But this is different.
1: Oh, yeah.
0: It's once a week.
1: To you, it's not. It's missing the show.
0: Well, yes, there's that. Also, I would put

0: pushed to have my grand jury hearings in the afternoon.
1: Or on Saturday.
0: Even better. It has to be early, though, because old man hockey.
1: Right.
2: Anyway. By the way, it was a hypothetical, the act thing. Well, it wasn't. I was actually referencing someone who's had to take it on behalf of their child.
0: Right.
2: Who needs to recover at home for an injury.
0: Right.
2: So I was just saying,
0: if
2: I was the parent.
0: Right.
2: And my child necessitated me to be out of here for 6 weeks, how would you feel, Elliot?
0: Well, you wouldn't do it.
2: Exactly.
1: What's Lindsay doing?
2: Again, it's not me. It was just the idea.
0: It was the hypothetical.
2: Coming to Elliot with that request.
0: Yeah, it's tough titty. Anyway.
2: Because he is the one that has to validate and sign off on the FMLA.
0: So anyway, this grand jurist is blind. Blind.
1: Okay.
0: And now, and he got dismissed from jury duty.
1: Mm-hmm.
0: So he's suing the state of New York.
1: Can you do that?
0: He's doing it. And a judge ruled you can move forward with your case.
1: Yeah.
0: On grounds of discrimination. It's awesome. Albert is the guy's name. He was excited to be selected to serve on a month-long grand jury in Brooklyn, New York. But after 2 days, the judge sent him home. Albert said he asked the judge to excuse him after the judge barred him from voting on cases where there was going to be visual evidence. Because he's blind, the judge said he denied his request for accommodations that would have let him participate in the process fully. I don't know what all those accommodations are.
1: Right.
0: So he's suing, and a federal judge said, oh, your case is moving forward. The judge originally, the grand jury judge, said you could sit there and listen to all the deliberations.
1: Right.
0: You just can't participate in them, and you can't vote. Like, should this move forward or should this not?
1: What would he be doing sitting there?
0: Just sitting there.
1: Hearing everything?
0: And so he was like, so I can't participate.
1: Right.
0: I don't have a vote. I don't have a say. And so he was like, you may as well send me home.
1: Yeah.
0: And the judge was like, okay, go home. But now he's suing for discrimination.
2: Which I have to assume is totally within his rights.
0: A spokesperson for the Office of Court Administration, who won't talk because of pending litigation, there is no prohibition against blind or visually impaired individuals serving on juries, and reasonable accommodations are made available.
1: Yeah.
0: But so many things rely on visual, if there's a
1: for
0: picture.
1: Evidence, yeah.
0: If there's a picture. If there's a graph.
2: You get the auditory description then.
0: Say again?
2: You get the auditory description then.
0: From whom?
2: Yes, you could worry about bias, of course.
0: Well, they won't let another juror tell you what you're seeing.
1: So is it going to be somebody impartial that they would bring in from the outside?
0: For example, if they put a picture up in front of us, mm-hmm. right? I could describe that picture. Let's say Diane's blind.
2: Mm-hmm.
0: And they put that picture up and it is somebody pointing a gun at somebody. You might describe it and say, oh, it's the bad guy pointing a gun at the woman, right? Well, you've already described him as a bad guy,
2: right?
0: I could describe it as like there's a man holding a gun and it's being pointed at the woman and she looks terrified. Well, now you've introduced fear.
1: Right.
0: They don't want a juror putting their emotions and thoughts into what you're seeing.
2: Mm-hmm.
0: So nobody else can do that. But they were like, you can have a typewriter instead of taking notes. He's like, great, I'll take notes, but I still don't know what I'm seeing. And so many things are visual.
2: So are there, in cases like this, and I'll extend to yesterday's topic, deafness, are there people trained to describe and assist just like they need someone who's totally impartial, who maybe would have to sign for a deaf jury member?
0: I don't know.
2: Are there people the courts can bring in that have...
0: Well, you can hire a sign language person.
2: But that's, you'd worry about bias.
1: Mm-hmm.
0: If you hired somebody?
2: Yeah.
0: How is that bias?
2: Just the slightest slip up. You just yourself did it. You even said at setting this up, you referred to someone as the bad guy.
0: Yeah. Oh, yeah.
2: We hadn't even gotten to the trial yet.
0: Right.
2: So if somebody is just off the streets hired...
0: the defendant is the bad guy. Like, that is...
2: innocent until proven guilty.
0: Yeah, I didn't say he was guilty. I just said he's the bad guy. That's how it works.
2: Yeah, he's not putting a suit on. He's wearing his prison garb. Thank you.
0: No, but you know what I mean? Like, that is... Like the defendant is being charged. They're the bad guy. But they may not be guilty.
2: Do you see what I'm saying? That you... I think you'd need someone that has extensive...
0: So like, do courts have a sign language person?
2: Can they get someone?
1: I don't know. Not on staff.
2: Hand,
1: yeah.
2: That would seem like an expense that's really not needed every single day. But it's the same, whether you're blind or deaf, you're going to need some sort of outside assistance. And you're telling me your fellow jurors can't do it.
0: They can't. No, they're not allowed to because of people like me. Oh, hey, the guilty guy's pointing a gun at her.
2: I thought you were saying because you said you knew sign language. You don't really.
0: And so, but the judge,
1: it's like the people at the hurricane press conference.
0: No. But like the judge said, like we are making accommodations.
1: Yeah.
0: Like they gave him extra room for his blind dog, his seeing eye dog.
1: Mm-hmm.
0: So like. No, but is he blind or deaf? He's blind.
1: He's blind.
0: Yeah. So, like, they did that. They gave him a computer that he could type on instead of having to take notes. He mm-hmm. can't see the piece of paper that he's writing on. And also they gave him, and I thought this was good, they gave him the grand juror's manual in Braille.
1: Oh,
0: so that they
1: nice.
0: Have. They have Braille.
2: Wait, they gave him all of this, but then he was still dismissed ultimately, and that's why he's suing?
0: He can't see evidence.
2: But they did, so they did think that they were really
0: they thought they had
2: accommodating.
0: Gone. Yeah, they thought they had given him everything.
1: Mm-hmm.
0: And then when it was cases where there was going to be, like, you have to see things.
2: But he's not the first blind juror ever. Did they not look at any precedent? How you have to have a describer.
0: How do you do a describer, though?
2: That's what I'm saying. There's got to be somebody.
0: How annoying is that to me?
2: Oh.
0: I can see, and I got to listen. I'm trying to hear. In the meantime, he's wearing a prison jumpsuit.
1: Oh, it's that woman talking into the little cup.
0: Yeah, but at least she's not sitting by the yes. juror.
2: Alt text my ass. I'm posting a photo, not describing it.
0: No, but you know what I mean? Like, that would be very distracting.
1: Mm-hmm.
0: Because it's not like this guy's a trained hearing expert. He just can't see. They're putting up a graph. They're showing that most people on the end of this, like, I know, I can see it. I can't, you know what I can't do here? Be horrible. I don't know what they do. Or is there just a rule that if it is a visual case, you know what I mean? If it is a lot of the evidence is going to be, there may be some cases where there's no visual. Then you can do it.
2: No, I'm telling you can do any single one.
0: Which one? You can't do a visual case like that. No, I would just say no blind for that.
2: The suit to go through proves that this judge...
0: Well, he messed up.
2: Through the Americans with Disabilities Act, you can provide this civil service of being a juror.
0: Not if it's a visual case.
2: You're going to lose.
0: I don't know. Like, for example, can I give you a very different example?
2: Okay.
0: But even though you're ADA compliant, you're not really compliant.
2: Okay.
0: Like, so we learned, well, I'll just do myself. I learned that the reason the card swiper is so low in the elevator is for people who aren't standing up.
2: You've told us that.
0: Right. But what if it's still too high? They're not going to rebuild all the elevators to make it lower. So instead of being in a wheelchair, I'm like on that skateboard thing.
2: I'm sorry, what?
0: You know, like we're
1: in Trading Places. I knew exactly what you meant.
0: Yeah, like where you're like...
1: When Eddie Murphy was pretending to be disabled and blind. And he was singing like Stevie Wonder out in the street.
0: But he's so disabled.
1: And then
0: disabled.
1: The cops lifted him up and he was just like sitting on his knees.
0: But you wouldn't be able to reach it because you're so disabled.
2: But then they would have someone meet you at the elevator bank.
0: Every day.
2: Oh, that's tough.
0: Who's going to do that? The building is going to do that?
2: No, Ian.
0: Not if there's food downstairs. Ian, leave me here. Go get the food. No, I'm just saying, like, you try to be as compatible as possible, but you may not be 100% compatible.
2: For everyone that comes up here, again, any type of person, I'm not talking about somebody with a disability, they have to be, like, brought up.
0: No, I understand
2: that. You have to be swiped.
0: No, but
2: so
0: what
2: it's just like.
0: But if I got chopped off at the waist, I can't come up here anymore.
2: I don't know if your referencing Trading Places is going to win you this case.
0: No, I'm just saying I am ADA compatible, but there's going to be somebody who's more ADA than I am compatible.
2: Oh, yeah, an ableist.
0: Hey, I got up here. Anyway, I just think it's fascinating. And I've never thought of that. I've also never seen a blind juror.
2: Again, this is not the first one.
0: No, but I have heard lawyers say, oh my God, are you blind? How did you not see? Where am I going, Kristen? Line one? I love this case, though. Isn't this good?
1: Mm-hmm.
0: And then I was trying to figure out, would I rather have a blind? Like, what do they do? What do they do if you're a deaf juror?
2: I just told you, clearly they would have someone sign you the testimonies.
0: Or do you read the Braille court stenographer?
2: It's not going to be real time, though.
1: No.
0: Oh, that's true. Oh, so I got to watch sign language the whole time?
2: You're pretty used to it.
1: Yeah. What is that?
0: That's me flipping off the blind juror. Not the blind one, the deaf one. I'm sorry.
1: What?
0: Anyway, I'm all ADA compliant. I got low buttons. I'm sorry, who is this?
3: Hey, what's up, class? This is Chris in Abingdon. I can't speak to this exact scenario, but I can confirm that I was summoned to a grand jury last year in Baltimore City. It was 4 months long. And fortunately, my wife was having a baby kind of in the middle of it. So her OB wrote a letter and I got out of it. But yeah, 4 months long. I got the letter. I almost had a freaking heart attack.
0: How many days a week were you going to have to? Was it just one day a week?
3: It said Monday through Friday. And I guess they can pick and choose. A friend that works for the DA are used to in Baltimore. So they can pick and choose, but it very well could be every day.
0: 4 months and Jeez. It's every day? By the way, Wes Moore, Muriel Bowser, Abigail Spamberger, take Diane off your list, take Tyler off your list, take Kristen off your list. That's impossible. You can't do that.
3: Hey, oh, it was insane. Yeah, I had a 2-year-old. I was about to have another baby. My wife and I both work, so her OB just wrote a letter, and I got out of it pretty easily. It was awesome.
0: That's good to know. All right, very good. Thank you, sir.
2: You know, it is always funny to me when we do get called and get the summons in the mail, and you tell us, oh, yeah, make sure they know you're on the radio. Meanwhile, Al Roker has to leave the Today
1: yes.
2: show early to do jury duty, and you're like, yeah, yeah, local radio. Make them know that.
1: Right.
2: Know that.
1: Yeah.
2: Make them aware of that.
0: Line two. Hi, Elliot, in the morning.
4: Hi, can you hear me?
0: Yeah, I got you. Who's this?
2: Oh, she's testing you. This is Wadir.
0: No, this is where I'm going to be. Like,
2: huh?
0: No, I'm going to get messed up. I don't know which issue I have. Go ahead.
4: Hi. So I used to work in a courthouse, and I think Tyler said it. He was right. We would request services from an impartial agency that would come in and accommodate whatever the person needed, whether it was like a defendant, a witness, if they had hearing or vision issues, they would come in and help us. And sometimes a couple of them would come in and help because of the length of whatever trial or hearing that we had.
0: If there are two deaf jurors, do you have to bring in, does each deaf juror get their own sign languager?
4: So I didn't necessarily deal with juries, but they would have enough people and position them properly in the courtroom so that everybody could see, or let's say that it was like a defendant needed it and a witness that was sitting in the back, then they would place one person with each and then swap if needed. There'd be like four of them in the courtroom.
0: What does the defendant need?
4: Like if they were deaf or blind.
0: Oh, so I would have to say to my blind one, hey, the bad guy's got a sign language person.
4: Yeah. Kind of, I guess.
0: Is it Is there?
2: Elliot is essentially thinking, hey, they're going to lose all their senses when we fry them. So why should we help them now?
0: Hey, what is the, are there any rules though? Like, listen, I get that you have to try to accommodate people. We should all always try to accommodate each other. But are there, like, is it known, like maybe it's like an unwritten thing that lawyers aren't going to keep a blind or a deaf juror?
4: I haven't really come into contact with that when I worked in the courthouse. Again, we didn't really deal a lot with the juries. At least I didn't in the portion that I was. But I don't think the courthouse that I worked in ever came across something like that. But all I know is that they would, if they needed it, they would service out the person.
0: Right.
4: Because I feel like...
0: Yeah, no, I understand
4: if they denied them.
0: Yeah, no. See, like, and that's where it's weird. Thank you, ma'am. I get it for the defendant or, like, prosecution wouldn't have that. But whatever. I get why you may need it for that.
2: To Elliot's point about Eddie Murphy's portrayal of the war veteran... If someone stays at a hotel, do we not give people in wheelchairs access to the penthouses?
0: Can't reach that button up top. Second floor. Line 6. Hi, Elliot, in the morning.
3: Hi, is this me?
0: Yeah, hi. Who's this?
3: Hi. We actually sat a deaf juror in a trial that I was on.
0: Oh, wait, are you a lawyer?
3: I'm a 3L law student. When I was working for the public defender's office, we sat a deaf juror in California. And you can't strike them. Well, like, you can't strike them because they're deaf and you have to have accommodations. It's an ADA requirement. So, and you actually have to have two translators. So we had to take recess for a day because only one showed up. You need two, like, sign language interpreters.
0: So a couple of things. Why, like, you can strike for any reason. I mean, you may not say what the reason is, but you, like, if don't you get a certain amount of strikes where you can just go,
1: Do you have to give a reason every time?
0: Like, instead of saying, hey,
3: yeah,
0: we don't want juror 8 because he's blind, can't you go, like, nah, he seems.
2: You can't see.
3: Depending on the state, you get preemptory challenges, right? Like, where you don't have to, and, I mean, you... Could it's also know, like, we wanted, like, she was, like, the sweetest little human. She was, like, less than 5 feet, just, like, always smiling and waving at us as she walked in and out. Like, we wanted her on the jury, you know?
0: And so, when you made the accommodations, did it pose any issues?
3: I mean, so we did have to take a day off because you need to have two interpreters and they interpret for, like, 30 minutes at a time. I guess it's, I don't do ASL, like, but apparently...
0: No, your arms and hands get tired. You're waving around all over.
3: You're mentally focused, right? Like, you're translating every word.
0: I'm listening to every word.
3: Like, yeah. So, you, like, the focus and you, they swap in and out. But, yeah, and so we only had one show up one day, so they had to take the day off. So that was, like, I mean, that obviously delays things a day. It was, like, a week-long trial.
0: That's a week-long. That's a pretty lengthy trial.
3: Yeah, it was a robbery charge, and we acquitted on the robbery. So,
0: did she side with you? Like, in hindsight, were you like, nah, shouldn't have done that?
3: I mean... I-

0: I'm talking about what a jury should be made of. A reasonable group of
1: your peers. Absolutely. Mm-hmm. No, listen, I've always said jury duty is one of the most important things you can do.
2: Just not while we're on the air.
1: Well, I didn't see you guys chastising the 4-month grand jury guy who's got another kid coming. Nobody was like,
2: he got out of it. He said he got out of it because the OB wrote a letter.
1: So when I tell you guys to get out of it, you guys get all like crazy on me.
0: I'm better off having my kid dislocate their hip.
1: Hi, Elliot, in the morning.
3: Hey, what's going on, Elliot?
1: Hey, who's this?
3: Hey, it's Adam in Richmond. I'm the former Odyssey employee that during my time at Odyssey, I got called for a grand jury, and I used my good old media bias line, and I got out of jury duty. So I don't know if that would be helpful for y'all or not.
1: Oh, yeah. Oh, all the time. When they go, does anybody here watch the news? I always like to raise my hand. They'll go, what do you watch? And I go, no, I deliver and report the news. And they'll go, huh?
2: You. Okay.
1: Oh, see him? He's good. All right. Very good. Thank you, sir. Yes, Tyler.
0: Well, on a serious note,
1: yes.
0: It was interesting to me yesterday, Drew Wilder was doing his reporting on the Mom to Bot case.
1: By the way, he is doing a fantastic job covering that case.
0: I agree.
1: He really is.
0: First time for everything. But he said that he couldn't believe out of the 100 people available to still be on the jury that 50% had heard of the story, that's really high.
1: Right.
0: That blew my mind.
1: Why, you thought it would be lower or higher?
0: For this case, I feel like everyone is familiar. And he said the 50% number is as high as it is because for 2 weeks, people were searching for this missing mother.
2: Yeah.
1: Right.
0: And there were a lot of social media posts, and it may not have been just news coverage. It was just actual community action.
1: Right.
0: But in my head, the story is so well known, they would be lucky if 80% hadn't already heard of the case. It just, for half to not know, that number shocked me.
1: Yeah, I guess. Yeah, I don't know what I would, I mean, I could tell you this, none of those people are Ellie in the Morning. They've all heard it. Mm-hmm. If you listen beginning to end, you would have heard about it.
0: So just really interesting that number that high, to get to one half of perspectives,
1: right,
0: and that be considered astronomical, it really blew me away.
1: Yeah, just that people don't know that much or about what's going on. But you can still be on the jury if you know about the case.
0: Sounds like they don't want
1: Well, they that. Don't want yeah. you because of, but For if this, you can yeah. be impartial, they would take you. I know about the case, I'd be great. Oh, the bad guy's coming in again.
2: Yeah.
0: There's definitely some sound bites that would preclude you.
1: From what?
0: You have said some things about the defendant.
1: Oh, well, they're not going to. They got their hands full. They're not going to go through my tapes.
2: I may have talked about Google searches.
0: But you're right. Drew Wilder, not only on television, but actually, he's been great on radio. So he better hold himself to that standard next time he calls in on this show. I was impressed.
1: Like, no, he's doing a very good job.
0: No ums at all.
1: Well, that doesn't matter.
2: I say
1: all the time. Hi, Elliot in the Morning.
4: Elliot is Blind John.
1: Oh, here we go.
2: What?
1: You've never been a juror.
4: Well, so I got called for jury duty twice. The first time I got called,
1: they probably stopped you at the door. Go home.
4: No, I almost got picked. I was like three people away from making it on the jury, but I was actually struck by the defense.
1: Right.
4: But the second time is when I really got unhappy. So I live in PG County, and we have to show up to jury duty at like 7 a.m, right? So I make all my transportation arrangements. I get to court. I go through, you know, security and all that other stuff. I get to the check-in desk with the clerk's office, the jury office, and I walk up to the lady and I said, I'm here for jury duty. And I wish I could have seen the look on her face because she kind of paused. She took my summons and she said, you know, you could have been dismissed, right? And I'm like, yeah, I know that. And she's like, well, do you just want to get dismissed? And I almost felt

0: like telling the lady, look, I didn't get up at 7 in the morning just for my own entertainment and show my butt up here. And I might not be able to see, but my brain and my ears work just fine. So, you know, I don't know what you're trying to tell me, lady, but I know obviously I sat through the process and they ended up dismissing me anyway because half the jury pool got dismissed anyway that morning.
1: Right.
0: But, you know, I don't understand why she thought.
1: Maybe she knew it was going to be a very visual case.
0: You can't do that, though.
2: Well, I'm doing it.
0: Well, like Tyler said, we know how this ends. Right? We know how this ends. So, you know, but the whole point is, like, I don't understand. I mean, it's just I know people try to get out of jury duty. There's all kinds of stories about it when you go serve on jury duty. But, like, you know, why I think it's very important to do it. And I showed up at 7 in the morning and made all these special arrangements to get there. So, you know, why would I want to get dismissed? Like, that's kind of a...
1: No, I understand that.
0: Insult on my intelligence, you know?
1: Yeah, no, I get that. Hey, let me ask you this, though. When she said, you know, you could have gotten dismissed, is that known in the blind and deaf community that it is a simple get out of jury duty card?
0: So there is language in the summons that says if you have... I forget exactly what it says because I haven't seen the summons in a couple of years, but it's basically something like if you have a disability or some other medical condition that prevents you from serving on the jury, you can request an excuse, basically, to be excused out of jury duty.
1: Can you be excused if you have IBS or like Crohn's?
0: I'm not a court. I can't tell you. Probably if you justify that your situation is so bad
3: note.
0: That you wouldn't be able to stay in the room.
1: I could crap my pants at any moment.
4: But well, it's really you, Elliot.
0: That's every day.
4: I take it seriously.
1: All right, Blind John. I appreciate it. Thank you, sir.
3: Fill out one
1: thank
3: for
1: you.
3: My mother-in-law not that long ago. And one of the boxes you can check to exempt yourself is I am 75 plus.
1: Okay, yeah. That's because you're old.
3: No, but
1: and
3: I'm
1: they
3: sure
1: they know what comes with that.
3: No, but I'm sure there's a lot of old people who would
1: fall.
3: Who would? Yeah, I mean, there's
1: you
3: that.
1: You fall, you crap your pants.
5: What's the falling thing you're talking about?
1: No, old people fall.
5: Well, good.
1: More
5: you're
1: going to
5: be
1: people.
5: Sitting for a long time.
3: Yeah.
1: No, but I still have to get into the courtroom.
5: If your condition prevents you from being available for long periods because you require urgent or unpredictable bathroom access, you can be excused from your duty.
1: So,
3: duties.
1: So Crohn's gets you off.
5: Now you do have
1: I'll sit here, but I'm going to have a big old, I'm essentially going to have crap mortar between my cheeks.
5: Yeah. You do have a chronic inflammatory lifelong disease, but hey, you got out of one jury duty.
3: Yeah.
1: Awesome.
5: Not according to you.
1: It is one of the most important things that you can do. All right. Let me do this. Give me a quick break. It's Elliot in the Morning.
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7: Congestion slows westbound 64 from Mechanicsville Turnpike over the Chaco Valley Bridge and out to 95. Southbound 95 congestion from Brook Road to the Belvedere exit. Collision in the left lane 288 northbound at Huguenot Trail. Watch for collisions on Warwick Road at Hull Street, Robius Road at Ashwell Drive, and Midlothian Turnpike at Turner Road. With traffic, I'm Kevin Casey.
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0: Oh, wait. Do you need Kristen in here?
1: Oh, me?
0: Yeah.
1: What?
0: What is your quiz?
1: Oh. Remember yesterday when we were talking about Verifax Market?
0: Verifax. Oh, yeah. I'm betting on history.
2: On the facts.
1: Disputed facts.
0: Yeah.
1: And we said, like, why can't we ever come up with something, thank you aside,
0: right,
1: that makes us millions of dollars?
0: Oh, exactly. Yeah, no, like, what is our business?
1: Well, yesterday, the Wall Street Journal published a quiz.
0: Wait, hold on one second. What are you doing?
3: I had some bread on my hands, and do I need a notepad and pen?
1: No.
3: Okay. Continue.
1: So you had bread on your hands.
3: Yeah.
2: Not blood.
0: No, just bread. Wait, so the Wall Street Journal
1: published a quiz about entrepreneurial spirit and conditions. And I think this would be the final kind of answer to why we can't, or why we should still pursue
0: being an entrepreneur.
1: The million-dollar
0: idea. I've always said, I admire entrepreneurs. I really do. Like, that takes balls. That takes balls.
2: Yeah.
0: Pardon me. To, like, go out and do your thing? That's impressive.
1: But I almost feel like this one should be taken as a group and not to see who does best. I think we should put our heads together.
0: Oh, okay.
3: So we help encourage one another instead of fight with each other.
1: Yes.
3: Okay.
1: Because that would be a bad start for our company.
0: Right. Although it does, like, people who go into business together, a lot of times if it doesn't work, they do end up hating each other.
1: I understand.
0: Right.
1: I understand.
0: But we're going in together.
1: Let's start, though, on a positive note and end negatively when you guys get your score.
0: All right. I'm ready.
1: So it's just questions.
0: Wait, are you in on it?
1: No, I've seen this.
0: Oh, okay.
1: Small businesses make up a huge part of the American economy and culture. So how well do you know the companies that keep the country chugging? How many small businesses are there in the U.S.? 27 million, 36 million, 54 million, or 80 million?
0: Wait, hold on.
3: Mm-mm. I need to write this down.
0: What do you have to write down?
3: It helps me retain information
0: I
3: write.
0: All right, get a pen.
2: Haven't you learned that?
0: Yes, you can.
2: Go ahead.
1: How are you going to write with the loaves? The loaves for...
0: All right, wait, okay, how many million?
1: Fingers.
0: How many
1: small businesses are there in the U.S.? 27 million, 36 million, 54 million, 80 million. Remember, this
0: okay,
1: is
0: it's
1: just,
0: not 80.
1: This is just to decide, like, is this something we should ever really
0: do?
1: Indulge
0: it's not 80. You agree?
1: With.
2: Right.
0: And what was the smallest number, 27?
2: Mm-hmm. No.
0: It's not that.
2: I would say 54.
0: No. You think half, well, that's not a percentage.
3: 30-something. What was it, 36, 30-something?
1: 27, 36, 54, 80.
0: All right, so we're at 36 or 54.
3: What?
0: That's a lot.
2: What?
1: What did she do?
3: I'm circling the ones.
0: No, you know what? I'm going to say it's higher. It just, they didn't, because not all of them are going to make it. Maybe it's 80.
2: No.
0: No.
2: 54.
0: 54.
3: I like 54.
0: 54.
1: That is incorrect.
0: What was it?

0: $36 million.
1: God damn it!
2: That was our second choice.
0: What chunk of those small businesses had no employees? 38%, 45%, 73%, or 82%?
2: I bet it's high.
3: 73.
1: Wait! Not our final. I have a question, because are they trying to get you? If you are self-employed, you're still an employee of the company.
3: No, but to me, that means it's a one-person operation. Mm-hmm.
1: I can't even think of a one-person operation.
3: There are plenty of small businesses where you are the only person.
2: Like
1: give me
2: startups.
1: An example. Give me an example. Yeah. Oh, so startups have no employees. It's just one guy
3: Not
1: in his garage.
3: Not to start.
1: It's one guy in his garage.
3: A lot of times,
1: it can't be a store. What, am I there all day? What do I do for lunch?
2: I have an example of somebody.
1: Go ahead.
2: You know the choosy guy who calls in?
1: Who?
2: The choosy guy.
1: Oh, yeah.
2: He's a one-man band, and he's a startup. He wants to expand at some point. He may have already, but I know when he first called in, he was a one-man band.
1: So you think it's 80? What was
3: it? Or 73%.
1: What were the numbers?
0: 38, 45, 73, or 82.
3: I'm sticking with my answer.
2: Yeah, I like 73.
1: Here's my problem, though. Everybody who's got an Etsy shop is an entrepreneur.
3: Yeah. And it's
1: that's one person.
3: One person, yeah.
1: 80%. I bet that's low. 80%.
2: So 80 or 73?
1: Majority goes. Say it on, either say 80 or 70 on three. One, two, three.
2: 73.
1: All right. So it's 73. Yeah, Kristen didn't answer it the right way.
2: 70 wasn't an option.
1: I know, but it's either a 70 number or an 80 number.
0: So what are you going with?
3: 73.
2: Yeah.
0: That is incorrect.
1: What's the right answer?
0: 82.
1: Oh my God. By the way, who should be the entrepreneur?
0: Well, no. This is essentially evaluating us as a team.
1: Right. Well,
0: so it shouldn't be us so
1: well,
0: far.
1: Well, we're listening to the wrong people.
0: 0 for 2.
1: Question. Oh, for two? Oh, yeah, we missed the first one.
3: Yeah.
0: What percentage of businesses survive their first year?
1: Oh, God, zero.
0: 41%, 50%, 70%, or 77%?
3: The first number.
1: Wait.
3: 41%.
1: Did make it their first year?
0: Yes, survive their first year.
1: Half.
2: Yeah, I'd say 50.
1: Half.
3: Okay.
1: Way to stand firm.
0: 77%.
1: No way!
3: Wow.
1: No
2: That's really
1: way!
2: High.
1: Although,
2: good job.
1: No, but those. No, it is. But you think about it. Those
3: good
1: Etsy,
3: job. You're broke. You haven't made any money.
1: No. But like those Etsy people are around for years. You're thinking
3: that's,
1: of grand.
3: That's not that. That is not a person's only job who does the Etsy stores.
1: That it didn't
3: that's
1: say. Is this your
3: hustle.
1: Only job?
0: Also, the idea of like becoming profitable. You take. We just. Did a long...
1: How long's iHeart been around? They're not profitable.
0: Well,
3: no, but it can take years.
0: But Waymo is not profitable. Like, massive companies aren't profitable.
1: Right. You got to probably have a better chance of being a small company.
0: How many of these businesses last for 5 years?
1: Oh, God, none.
0: 26. That was your answer for the last one. 26%, 43%, 51%, or 75%.
1: What was the answer to the last question?
2: 77%.
0: Yes.
1: 77?
0: Mm-hmm. Make it to their first birthday.
1: And so how many make it to their fifth?
3: Five.
0: Yes.
1: Well, it's going to be less than that. 50%.
3: Thank you. I was going to say 26%.
2: I was going to say 43.
0: Ooh.
1: Oh, boy. Wow. Okay. Now we got a problem.
0: These are those tough decisions.
1: Why do you think it's 26?
3: Because 5 years is a long time for a business.
1: I understand that.
3: And I feel like you hear from people saying it's so much work and it fails. And whether you...
1: True.
3: Whether you...
1: I feel like you hear that
3: you
1: from...
3: You bail intentionally or you just
1: or
3: can't make...
1: Or it fails for you.
3: Yeah.
1: Right. I feel like you hear that from half the people.
3: Okay.
1: And the other half make it.
0: So how are you guys picking or
1: well, we don't know.
0: Selecting.
1: I don't know. Kristen's pushing her lip in.
2: I think of restaurants.
1: Those like, aren't the only biz.
2: I know.
1: Mom and pop restaurants.
2: I know, but I think of those like 5 years is like huge for them.
1: Yes, of course.
2: Because a lot, unfortunately, don't make it.
1: Correct. Yes.
2: But
1: not everybody's a restaurant.
2: But I don't think it's totally up to 50%.
0: Need a final answer.
2: What do you think, Diane?
1: She said 26.
2: Yeah, but then when you two were talking, I didn't know if that changed.
3: No, it didn't.
1: So do you want to just split the difference and go with Kristen? It's going to be wrong.
2: Okay. But what if Diane wants to go with you?
1: Well, she doesn't.
3: No.
0: So you're going with 43?
1: 43.
0: Incorrect. It's 51.
1: Oh my God. We'd be perfect if we'd listen to me.
0: You've got none right.
1: No, so. No. I was closer to right. No, I've gotten them right.
0: Which industry has the highest survival rates? Healthcare?
4: No.
0: Quick service restaurants?
4: Oh God, no.
0: Back office services or agriculture and related?
2: What was the question?
0: Which industry has the highest survival rate?
1: Okay, take restaurants out.
3: Yeah. I think healthcare.
1: You think that's the best one?
3: Yeah.
0: That's what she's looking at me. I don't know the answer. I'm not going to give you any
1: What is back office services?
0: Visual clue.
1: Like I do like CentOS?
3: Uniforms?
1: Yeah, I don't know. I don't know what a back office service
0: is. Internal administrative operational support functions.
1: No, you just first
0: don't,
1: to
0: you
1: go.
0: Don't, you don't interact directly with customers.
1: No, first to go, because when the company starts to go titties up, they're getting rid of you.
0: But Diane thinks healthcare. And Kristen, that means you're the deciding vote for this.
1: Wait, I haven't voted.
0: You just said back office services.
1: No, I said it's not back
3: right.
1: office services.
3: Oh, so that eliminates two.
2: I don't think it would be health because didn't we just talk about like veterinary, I can't think of the word,
1: and
2: that
1: dentist.
2: Are now being bought out by the big papas? So I'm going egg.
1: Who?
2: Agriculture.
1: Well, I don't even know what an agriculture job is.
2: Farming.
1: Thank you, Chris.
2: John Deere.
3: She said, John Deere. Maybe you've heard of him.
1: Okay, that's not an entrepreneur business.
2: Farmers, yes.
1: No, John Deere.
0: Agriculture,
2: well, he started somewhere.
0: Small business combines farming operations with business management, lending, sales, community outreach.
1: That makes sense, though, because you're selling at farmers markets and trading.
2: When I think of, like, back home where I'm from, all the local farmers keep expanding their field and growth in the property. So they need to hire more workers, local workers. And a bunch of like my high school friends.
1: But don't you always hear like it sucks to be a farmer?
2: It's a hard, job.
1: Yeah. All right, let's go agriculture.
2: And they provide us food.
0: Is Diane comfortable with that?
3: That's fine.
1: Boy, that listener, get on board.
0: That is correct.
1: Yeah!
3: Right.
1: 3 out of 4.
2: We got one.
0: No, you've had 5.
1: No, we didn't. No, we didn't. I've gotten 4 out of 5.
3: No.
1: Yes.
0: Agriculture, forestry, fishing, and hunting have a 1-year survival rate of 85.7%.
1: Oh,
0: for
1: no
0: 5
1: kidding.
0: Years, it's 61%. And for 10 years, it's 53%.
1: Oh, so if you make it, you make it.
2: Shout which out has, to Finn Feather for Outfitters.
0: Which, that's a small business. Which has the worst survival rates? Graphic design, information, clothing, or restaurants?
1: Restaurants.
2: Yeah, restaurants.
0: It's incorrect. It's information.
3: Oh. What does that mean?
0: It covers everything from the motion picture industry to publishing to data processing and web hosting. At 1 year out, it's 71.6%.
1: Oh, wow.
0: So you're back in the wrong column again. What is the most common age range for a new entrepreneur? 25 to 34, 35 to 44, 45 to 54, or 55 and up?
2: What was the second one?
0: 35 to 44.
1: Well, it's not 55 and up.
3: You think it's 25 to 34?
1: No. No.
3: No?
1: No. You can't afford to start a business when you're 25.
3: If you can't find a job, you got to do something.
1: Xbox.
3: That pays.
1: That's what mine's doing. I bet it's 45. Like, by the time, like, you're like, F this.
3: Oh, you want to do something
1: man,
3: on your own?
1: Screw it. I just lost my job. Like, when you're 25, you don't have the resources to do it. 35, you're like, you're getting a family going,
3: I don't
1: maybe,
3: work
1: or
3: for
1: whatever.
3: Somebody anymore. I want to work for me.
1: You may want to, but you're not going to. You got stuff going on. 45, you're for the most part, you're set up, you know what you're doing, you hate where you work, and you're like, screw it, I'm going to go do it for myself. I've got the resources to do it. I say 45.
0: What say you, Kristen?
2: I feel like it's a little tricky because I feel like 40 to 42 would be like
1: okay,
2: a
1: that's
2: good,
1: not an option, Kristen.
2: It's in the range of 35 to 44.
0: Diane, do you have a thought?
3: I agree with what Elliot said.
1: Thank you.
3: Yeah.
0: So we're waiting on Kristen.
2: All right, I'll go with the crew. What did we say, 45?
1: 45 to 54.
0: Okay. That is correct.
1: Booyah!
2: Good job!
0: 26.7% were 45 to 54 as of 2020. So that's two right so far.
1: Well, as a group.
3: Okay.
0: This is a fun way to run a business.
3: Yeah.
1: I'd be awesome to go into business with.
0: You have multiple times said, we are not a group.
1: Yeah. All right, here we go.
0: What percentage of new entrepreneurs are women? 5 in 10, 4 in 10, 3 in 10, or 2 in 10?
3: 4.
1: You think 40% of entrepreneurs? Oh, Etsy.
3: It's not just women on Etsy.
1: No, but I don't. That's where you got to think. Like Kristen brought up startups earlier. Male. For the most part.
3: Not always.
1: Oh, I'm sorry. Let me ask Mark Zuckerberg.
2: No, like think of like little. I'm going back to the little towns.
1: Oh my God, Kristen. They're not little, everybody lives in a freaking hamlet.
2: Little boutiques. A lot of like the clothing boutiques are started up by.
1: Those
2: ladies.
1: Are all hand-me-downs that are, no. You sell on Etsy. I'm spitting.
2: Like
1: what number?
2: I don't know. You
3: think it's either it's 2, 3, 4, or 5, right?
0: Yeah, 20%, 30%, yeah. 40%, or 50%.
1: 30%.
2: I say 3 or 4, one of those.
1: Where are you?
3: I said 4.
1: 4?
2: Oh, I
0: Kristen
2: said 3
0: gets
2: or
0: to
2: 4.
0: Decide. You get to decide, Kristen.
3: Throw a number out that wasn't offered.
0: Well, it's in the range.
2: I'm going to go 3.
1: 3? That yeah. A girl.
0: Incorrect.
1: What is it?
0: 4 and 10.
1: God damn it.
3: Okay.
0: 40.4% is the exact percentage.
1: Are women? That's, you know what? That's good. That's good to hear.
0: Time to expose more of Elliot's prejudice. What percentage of entrepreneurs are foreign born?
1: Oh.
0: 1 in 5, 1 in 4, 1 in 3, 1 in 2.
1: Wait, say that again?
0: What percentage of entrepreneurs are foreign born? Same thing, 20%, 30%, 40%. Or sorry, 50%. 33%, 25%, or 20%.
2: Think of all the Chinese restaurants.
1: By the way, that's exactly where I went.
3: No.
1: Nails.
2: Oh, never, yeah. Never,
1: let's just stop. I'm going to say, so it's 20%, 25%, 33%, or 50%? 33%.
0: So 1 in 3.
1: Yeah.
0: Diane?
1: 66% is the American dream.
3: I'll go with that. 33.
2: Triple that.
0: That's correct.
1: Boom!
2: Yeah!
0: So you have a chance now with this 10th and final question to do better than 33% on the quiz.
1: Oh, good.
0: Because it'll be 4 right if you get it right.
1: Here we go.
0: Last question. White business people make up the highest share of new entrepreneurs. Which race or ethnic group is next? Black, Asian, Hispanic, or Indian?
1: I'm split between 2.
0: Why is Kristen
3: laughing? I'm going to say Hispanic.
0: Why is Kristen laughing?
1: Let's not answer too quickly.
2: I wrote down the wrong word for Diane's.
0: Whoa. What did you write down? No,
1: don't say it. As a matter of fact, don't.
2: I wrote Latino, not Hispanic.
1: By the way, thank God.
2: Yeah. What was number 4?
0: I'm not telling you.
1: No. No, it is, what did you say? It's black?
3: Asian, Hispanic.
1: No, was it Asian? Was it Asian or China? Like, was it a specific Asian?
0: It was just Asian.
1: Just Asian? Hispanic? And what was the last one?
0: Indian.
1: Ooh. You went with Hispanic?
3: Just going by like
1: by just numbers of people in the country?
3: Yeah.
0: Remember, it's highest share of new entrepreneurs.
1: New!
0: Kristen, black, Asian, Hispanic, or Indian?
2: New as in like 2025, 2026, or how new?
0: Oh my God. It just says new. It seems like a lot of this data has been pulled from the BLS of the last 5 years.
1: Bureau of Labor Statistics.
3: Thank you.
1: Where are you leaning?
0: Well, she's first confused because she thought I said BLM. And she's like, well, then I think it's black.
1: Where are you leaning?
2: It's hard because all of my head goes to food.
1: And you're thinking Chinese restaurants are more plentiful than Indian restaurants? Although there's
2: and
1: more
2: Latino food.
1: Right. There's more taco joints than all of them.
2: And all the little food trucks. Those are startups.
0: Oh, God. Damn it.
1: So are you going Hispanic?
2: I don't know.
1: But I was going to say Asian, but I don't know if I'm there. Because Diane brings up a good point. If you're just going by sheer number of people in the country and you said, what do we have? Well, then no.
2: Like, you got to think of the country as a whole.
1: No kidding, Kristen.
2: Like, I'm thinking.
1: Thanks.
2: Here, we're very diverse.
0: Well, we established that white business people make up the highest share.
1: Right.
0: It's what's next.
1: So it's either got to be black or Hispanic.
0: You said Asian.
1: No, but I think Diane is onto something with just sheer volume of people. So then it's got to be black or Hispanic.
0: And this is huge. This is still for a failing grade.
3: Yes.
0: It's just not as bad.
1: Oh, now I sound like I'm talking to my younger kid.
0: There will be no reassessment allowed on this quiz.
1: I'm going to go. You know what? I'm going to go with Diane.
2: Same.
1: I'm going to go with Diane and say Hispanic.
2: Yep.
0: Final?
2: Yep. Yes.
1: Final?
0: That is correct.
3: Yeah. Wow.
1: Boom. Boom.
0: Hispanics made up 26% as of last year.
1: Oh, okay.
2: Thank you.
0: The white share.
3: Thank you.
0: Please, I have to point out, Kristen said thank you before I said the white share. The white share was 46.4%.
1: Do they say what the makeup of the others are?
0: No, they do not. I can look it up for you.
1: No, that's okay.
0: But so you got 4 out of 10 correct.
1: We nailed it. By the way, if we had listened to me, we got an 80.
0: This is why
1: we should
0: can't
1: not have a business.
0: Come up with $1 million idea. Hell, even $1,000 idea. Way too much infighting. He's still claiming he won't own the number, claiming he scored better on the quiz.
1: I'm just saying, if we would have listened to reason, we would have done better. We would have been advancing. All right, very good though. Very good. I like that. All right. Caps. Caps, pick a player. 866-2-Elliot. 866-235-5468. I have tickets for you. I will send you to see the Caps take on the New York Rangers. That game is Friday night. Remember, tonight is the home opener against Pittsburgh. I will send you on Friday night against the Rangers. Also, pick a player jersey. Whichever player's jersey you want, I will give that to you as well. You'll have it for the game. 866-2-Elliot. 866-235-5468.
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6: Congestion slows westbound 64 from Mechanicsville Turnpike over the Chaco Valley Bridge and out to 95. Southbound 95 congestion from Brook Road to the Belvedere exit. Collision in the left lane 288 northbound at Huguenot Trail. Watch for collisions on Warwick Road at Hull Street, Robius Road at Ashwell Drive, and Midlothian Turnpike at Turner Road. With traffic, I'm Kevin Casey.
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0: 866-2-ELLIOT, 866-235-5468. Hi, Elliot in the morning.
1: Hello?
0: Hey, who's this?
1: This is Justin from Richmond.
0: Hey, Justin from Richmond. Friday night, I have tickets for you. I'd like to send you to see the Capitals take on the New York Rangers at Capital One Arena.
1: Yes, sir.
0: And now you got to figure out which player jersey do you want.
1: Can I get Ovechkin?
0: Absolutely, of course you can. So listen, you hold on 1 second. I will get some info from you, a little Caps pick a player. Tickets for Friday night's game. I will see you there. You will get your Alex Ovechkin jersey. So hold tight 1 second for me, all right, brother?
1: Thank you.
0: Hey, you got it. Hold on 1 second. We'll do it again tomorrow. We'll do it again on Friday. Give you a chance to win tickets for Friday's game. And then, obviously, you get the player jersey of your choice. Don't forget, Caps open up at home tonight. Taking on the Pittsburgh Penguins. 7:30 start. Give yourself extra time. And we'll see everybody down at the arena tonight. Diane! Let's get into some news, please.
2: So jury selection is going to resume today in the trial of Naresh Bhatt, the Manassas man accused of murdering and dismembering his wife, Mamta Kaufley Bhatt, whose body has never been found. So I guess they still had about 50 potential jurors to go through and question today before everybody is seated. And as we had mentioned before, one of the things that they have been telling the potential jurors is you got to delete all social media from your phone.
0: Right.
2: You've got to delete any news sites from your phone. So I guess that was one of the provisions that the judge was going to push for.
0: Or
2: you're going to get sequestered.
0: Exactly.
2: Right. So we talked about that. So that is continuing today. Also, Tropical Storm Isaias is churning hundreds of miles south of the Gulf Coast, expected to rapidly strengthen in the next 24 to 48 hours, which would make it have landfall on Friday as a hurricane. The latest numbers this morning, it's still just under 600 miles south of the Mississippi River, but this would be the first Atlantic hurricane of this season.
0: Right. Yeah, I hope it peters out.
2: Yeah. Krista Pike is said to be awake and talking. This is from her lawyers, who say against all odds, she's conscious, speaking, and continues to receive critical medical care.
0: This is the Tennessee execution lady.
2: Yes, the attorney said in the statement that she is still shackled to her hospital bed despite the severe damage that she endured to her arms.
0: Well, they're not going to let her just out.
2: No. They said this would make her the only person known to have survived a complete execution attempt
0: twice
2: in the United States. So at least I guess they're saying is she's awake and talking. What she is saying, I guess, still remains to be seen.
0: So what, like,
2: what happens now?
0: So, well, I mean, she'll continue to recover.
2: Right. And then do they try again?
0: I don't know what happens. I have no idea. I just know there's that one guy that's on death row. It's like, this is the greatest thing that happened.
2: To him, yeah.
0: I'm not getting it. I assume that they send her back.
2: Mm-hmm.
0: I mean, she's not getting out of jail.
2: No.
0: She's still property of the state or custody of the state, whatever that's called, and will end up back in prison. And then it'll be debated as to whether or not there's going, what happened? How do we prevent it? And how old is Krista Pike? 50?
2: Where is she?
3: 50 years old.
0: Yeah, 50. Yeah, my guess is she ultimately just dies in prison.
3: I tend to believe that's what's going to happen.
0: This isn't going to get wrapped up quickly, and they'll be like, oh, okay, we know what we did, so how about next Thursday?
2: Right. Also, a Florida teenager, apparently just the victim of an odd occurrence at an area playground. They said that the teenager was strangled to death by his shirt after it got caught on a loose screw that was in a playground slide. So I guess when somebody came upon this 13-year-old, he was on the slide, unconscious, and had the collar of his shirt sort of cinched around his neck.
0: Right. It's like one of those
2: cutting
0: tube
2: off his
0: slides.
2: Airway. Yeah.
0: So you where you kind of go through the tunnel.
2: Yeah.
0: And the screws weren't flat.
2: Mm-hmm.
0: So he was laying down, and when he went down, it caught the back of his shirt, and it pulled him, and that whole part of his shirt ended up choking him.

0: Yeah.
1: To death. Oh, it's a horrible story.
0: Also, the University of Arizona has reportedly suspended activities at a bunch of its fraternities while investigating accusations of misconduct by the members. The dean of students writing a letter to 6 out of the 30 fraternities at the University of Arizona saying they are being investigated for violating campus policies, not only hazing, but also creating an unsafe environment and at least on one occasion assaulting a fellow
1: not
0: student.
1: Good.
0: No. A couple of days after a Virginia woman sent her dog off to a boarding and training program, her dog was sadly hit and killed in a car accident. Now, the dog's owner, a woman by the name of Rachel Carey, is asking that state regulations get to be a little bit more strict when it comes to who can and cannot operate these training programs, whether it's in a building or whether it's out of somebody's private home, which is where her dog, Two, named for Two-Face, because he has like this split sort of face.
1: Oh, that's
0: he's a
1: cool.
0: Little, he's a little, they call him a micro bully.
1: Right.
0: He looks like a little bit, he's got a little bit of like a French bulldog to him. Adorable.
2: I've never seen a face split like this.
0: Yeah.
2: It's so cool.
0: Uh-huh.
2: It's
1: very weird
2: unique.
1: Looking.
2: It's unique.
0: Yeah.
2: Yes. Weird.
0: Yeah.
1: That is weird looking.
0: Yeah.
2: I like it.
1: Oh, I think it's very cool, but it is weird looking.
0: Yeah. So, sadly, her
1: dog... But that dog died.
0: Yes, was hit by a car while he was at that person's training facility in
1: Look
0: Fredericksburg.
1: At that face.
0: I know, it's adorable.
1: And it does. It looks like it's split
0: uh-huh.
1: right down the middle.
0: Yeah.
1: Look at that kissing spot. Jesus Christ. That's a good-looking dog. That was a good-looking dog.
0: D.C. police have shared some surveillance video of a confrontation in the hopes that somebody is going to be able to recognize the woman caught on camera. You probably saw her on your feed waving that baseball bat around. So this was all because of a road rage incident?
1: Yeah. Somebody honked. Somebody honked her.
0: And in the surveillance video, you can see the woman dressed in a white top and shorts coming around the back of her vehicle with an aluminum bat in her hand. She leaves the camera frame and then comes back in with a phone, and you can see her throw the phone before the video ends.
1: Right, and that's clearly the phone of the person she was going after
0: exactly.
1: with the bat.
0: Exactly. So they're hopeful that people will be able to take a look at that video and maybe get this person brought to justice. Moving on to sports, the Caps have their home opener tonight taking on the Penguins at Capital One Arena. That's a 7:30 start. Also, the NFL Network is saying that Lamar Jackson from the Ravens has a sprained ankle and has only a slim chance of being ready to go this coming weekend.
1: Like on SportsCenter, TSN SportsCenter last mm-hmm. night, they were saying it could be weeks.
0: Yeah.
1: Like they're hopeful to get him back, but he could end up missing multiple games.
0: Also, Eagles offensive lineman Lane Johnson announcing that he is retiring from the game at the age of 36. He was inactive this past weekend and says while he still wanted to play this year, he realized his personal and family priorities have changed, and now he says he needs to focus on his mental health instead. Baseball, the Dodgers beat the Braves, so they take a 2-1 series lead, and the Padres top the Brewers 4-3, so they are still alive. So you get a full slate of games tonight.
1: Starting at, what time do we start?
0: 4.
1: 4 o'clock, that's right.
0: That's the White Sox and the Guardians.
1: Guardians go early.
0: After that, it's the Braves and the Dodgers. The Yankees and the Rays play at 8, and then the late game has the Padres and the Brewers. That'll be happening later on in the evening time. That's a look at news and sports.
3: Elliot in the morning.
4: Fall is a vibe. So, what's yours? Do you go wild? Or get a little nostalgic? Do you like to cozy up indoors? Or kick it outdoors? Whatever you fall for, get shoes that get you. We've got the trend. You bring the vibes. DSW, let us surprise you.

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3: Congestion slows westbound 64 from Mechanicsville Turnpike over the Chaco Valley Bridge and out to 95. Southbound 95 congestion from Brook Road to the Belvedere exit. Collision in the left lane 288 northbound at Huguenot Trail. Watch for collisions on Warwick Road at Hull Street, Robius Road at Ashwell Drive, and Midlothian Turnpike at Turner Road. With traffic, I'm Kevin Casey.
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0: 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Hi, Ellie, in the morning.
1: Hello?
0: Hey, who's this?
1: Hi, this is Vicky.
0: Hey, Vicky, where are you calling me from?
1: I'm calling from Alexandria.
0: Beautiful. Hey, let's get you $100, $100 cash to play around with.
1: Oh, man, I needed it, Elliot.
0: Perfect, perfect. Well, listen, have some fun with it. Hold tight 1 second. I will get some info from you, and you enjoy your cash. Before we get out of here, I'll have tickets for you to see Tom Papa. That show will come up this weekend at the Warner Theater. Our buddy Tom Papa will be here. But we're not to dirt yet.

0: weather when we left?
1: No.
0: Was there bad weather?
1: We landed, yes, but not.
0: Well, no, we landed in the middle of a piss storm.
1: This past Friday was quite warm, but did it rain?
0: Was there bad weather?
1: It definitely rained Saturday and Sunday.
0: Did it rain on Friday? I don't know.
1: What happened?
0: So there was a United Airlines flight going from D.C. to Rome in Italy. Passengers on a United Airlines flight endured a 12-hour debacle, completely confined to the tarmac at Dulles International Airport. A pair of technical issues, thunderstorms, a pushback tug incident, and crew duty time limits derailed planned service from Dulles to Rome. The United Airlines flight never departed for Rome, and passengers left the canceled flight after 12 hours, mind you.
2: So they sat on the plane for 12 hours.
0: Yeah. Yeah. Yeah.
1: I thought that wasn't allowed.
0: Say again?
1: I thought that wasn't allowed.
0: No, you're allowed. I thought they had to pay you for it. They did. They paid them $175.
1: But I thought you had to get them off the plane at some point.
2: Yeah.
0: Why
2: am I thinking four? Even that seems long.
0: They did get off the plane once, but it was early.
2: And then they put them back on?
0: Yeah. United Airlines flight 884. I won't find anybody that was on that flight. There's zero chance.
1: Could find someone who knew.
0: It was Friday.
1: A family member or a friend.
0: Kristen, will you see if you can find anybody who knows anybody who was on the flight, the Dulles to Rome flight on Friday? $175.
2: That's not worth it.
0: But, I mean, here's the problem.
2: I mean, it's something.
0: Here's the problem. $175 is a lot of money.
1: This is quite the ordeal.
2: Mm-hmm.
0: But 12 hours. And by the way, after 12 hours, you did not take off.
2: No, you didn't go.
0: They canceled you.
2: Oh.
1: Yeah, so think about what you had already paid for your final destination.
2: In Rome.
0: Oh, yeah. No. So your trip was very expensive. And whatever, I'm sure you had a hotel for when you landed.
1: Exactly.
0: You can't use that.
1: And I'm very concerned about this tug incident. What is that?
0: There's one part of this debacle that I've never heard of before. Anyway, yes, Chris, and I will give the number. If somebody knows somebody who was on the flight, 866-2-ELIOT, 866-235-5468. Here it is. The United Airlines flight was initially delayed an hour due to a technical issue in the cockpit. Although the aircraft eventually began taxiing to the runway, thunderstorms prevented the flight from taking off. At that point, the flight returned to the gate 3 hours later to refuel.
1: You know people fell asleep thinking when they woke up, they were 3 hours into the flight.
0: Of course. Of course. Enough time. Here's the part I've never heard of. Enough time had passed that the in-flight meals had to be returned because they sat out too long.
2: Oh.
1: And that's a flight where everyone's getting a meal?
0: I think so. On the international ones? Yeah, okay. I think you do.
2: Mm.
0: Yeah. Now, there is part of me that wants to go, scrap it, but also I know this is a
2: hungry.
0: Long flight.
2: You're hungry.
0: By the way, I've already been sitting here for 4 hours.
1: Jeez.
0: Then the crew timed out.
2: Oh.
0: Because there
2: they
0: was
2: went
0: too
2: overtime.
0: Much. Yeah.
1: Yeah.
0: The problems didn't stop with the arrival of the replacement crew. Once the passengers were herded back on board, the new crew reported an issue with the door seal, which maintenance then had to inspect. With the skies finally clear and all the plane's issues addressed, the tug failed while pushing the plane back from the gate. A band snapped and struck the aircraft. As the plane was being inspected for damage, the new replacement crew, they timed out.
2: God.
1: Oh, my goodness.
0: United finally canceled the flight 12 hours after its scheduled departure. By the way, I don't know what happened with the new meals. Line one. Oh, and then that's when they said, so then they had to try to make arrangements to get them out the next day.
2: Uh-huh.
0: And for all of that, they got a

0: $175. And that's what I mean. $175 is a lot of money. But when you think about not what that trip had to cost you and what 12 hours of sitting there pounding yourself gets you, it's not really a lot of money.
1: And were they all able to get out the next day?
0: I don't know if all of them did. They tried their best to accommodate. I'm sorry, who's this?
2: Hey, this is Joe.
0: Hey, Joe, how are you, sir?
2: Good, how are you?
0: Good. Were you on the flight?
2: Nope. I had three good friends that were on the flight and heard all about it, and everything you said is pretty much spot on.
0: Hey, so where were your three friends? Obviously, were going to Rome. What were they going for?
2: Vacation, basically. Okay. They go every year for an olive harvest.
3: Oh, they're fancy.
1: I'm sorry. Elliot has
2: fancy
1: in Italy.
2: Is right.
3: This is olive harvest. This isn't having olive oil.
0: Diane's right. If Coast Guard Kurt and Nelly came and we were like, hey, you want to go on an olive harvest? I'd be like, oh my God, I just broke my back. Like Doc says I can't fly.
2: It's all, they do the press. They help with the olives, then they do the pressing right then and there.
3: Oh, so they make their own.
0: Oh, it's like, what's her name? Remember Javier?
3: Gervier.
0: Yes, Ginza.
3: Ginza.
0: Yep.
1: Thank you, Diane. Much better.
0: So they ended up not being able to go. Did they get out the next day?
2: They did. Luggage was left evidently on the flight.
0: They didn't get their luggage.
2: Nope. Luggage was still on the flight for the next day.
3: Jesus.
2: So it was, I think, like a 5 o'clock flight on Friday, and then the next day was rescheduled for like 6 o'clock on Saturday.
3: Still wearing them same undies.
0: Because you can't get your stuff.
3: No.
0: But they got $175.
3: That's right.
0: Hey, were your friends pissed?
2: Oh my God, the stories. Everything you were saying is spot on. With evidently maybe the food was not refrigerated, so that probably went bad. And then the flight change or the flight crew change, they timed out. And then, like you said, they were going to push back, and then something with the tug broke off. And
0: yeah, that tug incident.
2: Yep, and that was it.
0: And then that replacement crew timed out. Why?
2: Correct.
0: Yeah, I mean, I guess I get it. I was going to say, everybody's forced to work overtime. But, I mean, I get it. I get why they're not doing it.
2: Oh, insane. And these are frequent flyers. I mean, they fly often. And like you said, the tickets are not cheap. They do have calls in, so we'll see what they'll do.
0: Why? Just out of curiosity, why wouldn't they? I don't understand why they wouldn't take the luggage off the planes.
2: I think it was like 3 a.m.
0: Okay.
2: And I'm not sure if they had the crew personnel to take it off, or they just figured they were going to use the plane for the next day.
0: Yeah, I know, but I'm sleeping between now and then. Did they put them up?
2: They're local, so they Ubered back, and then I gave them
0: I'm staying at a hotel.
3: And a nice one.
0: Oh, you're goddamn right I am. Absolutely, I'm staying at a nice place.
1: That's a great question, because, yes, they had the option to go
3: to get
1: back,
3: home.
1: But come on. Like, you have to give people lodging.
0: Yes, I thought you had to. Wasn't there a law that if you were on the plane X amount of time, mm-hmm. that they have to give you a full refund? I thought that was the law or the rule.
2: I have no idea about that. But
0: and also, remember, it's three. They've been on the plane for 12 hours. I don't care that. Listen, Dulles to Arlington is using the express lane, and it's 3 o'clock in the morning. It's 15 minutes. I still don't want to drive home. Put me in. Yeah. Is there a Ritz? You know what? I want to stay at the Salamander in Middleburg.
3: Okay.
0: That's where I would like to stay.
3: Middleburg. That makes sense.
1: Or did they assume, because it says shortly after 4 a.m. the flight was canceled.
0: At that 4 a.m.?
1: At that point, the airport's come to life.
0: No, mm-hmm. It hasn't.
1: Yes, it has. That's when people are getting there for flights.
3: Yeah.
0: At 4 a.m., the airport's not alive.
1: It's starting to get there.
0: Okay, but I need to go to sleep.
1: It says if you accept the alternative flight, you can't get a full refund.
0: The hell I can't.
1: That's the law.
0: Wait, what do you mean?
1: If you accept.
3: Like
0: the next day flight?
1: Yes.
0: Well, who's going to say? Well, let's see. Oh, wait. Do you get the full refund, though?
1: No, you're not entitled to it.
0: No, if you do, if you don't accept it.
1: You are then entitled to it.
0: Then you're entitled, but they only offer you $1.75. What do you get if you accept the flight? By the way, why is that the deal? You know what my flight should be? Free.
3: It should.
0: No, I'm being serious. It's not like I was delayed an hour. It cost me money in Rome. I had to sleep in my, and your friends, like you said, they're bougie. They slept in dirty underwear. Like, you don't have any of your stuff. If I wake up in the morning, like, so let's say they put me up, which I know they didn't send me to Middleburg. If they put me up, I don't have any of my stuff. So I don't have a toothbrush. I don't have hair stuff. I ain't got nothing. And I know they always say keep your medication on you, but I mm-hmm. never do.
3: You never do.
0: That sucks. Hey, how long are they over there for?
2: 10 days. 10 or 12 days.
0: Are they still pissed. Texting you hot?
2: What was that, Elliot?
0: Are they still texting you, but they're still hot about the trip?
2: I heard about it on the ride when I gave them the ride to the airport, and I haven't heard anything since.
0: Oh, good for you. But good for you.
2: Yeah, it's I'm surprised. I haven't heard any news about it except through you. It's kind of cool that it's getting a little attention.
0: Absolutely. Mm-hmm. Absolutely. Thank you, sir. Thank you. By the way, did somebody say they dropped, but somebody said, because we weren't here on Friday, remember Diane had to go to that wedding.
1: Mm-hmm.
0: Somebody said they DM'd you from the plane. I wouldn't know who to tell you to look at.
1: We get hundreds, sometimes thousands of DMs.
0: Okay, I'm just passing along the note.
1: So,
0: but it's not like we were sitting here.
1: So this is from somebody who was on a flight 2 weeks ago on United that was delayed for 13 hours on the ground.
0: How is that possible?
1: At first, they were offered $1.75. Was that the amount from the
0: store? That's the number for this one.
1: Then standard. My wife did some research and found out what to ask and how to ask for it. Now we got $1,175 apiece. I'm sorry. Was someone clapping?
3: I was clapping. Diane, they should.
1: Because you do the coupon corner. You started this morning talking about some new lawsuit you're a part of.
0: Wait a minute. So what did they say? Wait, how were they sitting for 13 hours? I got to be honest. If the airline told me it's going to be 13 hours, like when they came back when the food spoiled and it had been 4 hours, can you say, you know what? Like, that's 4 hours. That is 4 hours. Send me tomorrow. Can you make that request?
1: And then you give up the money claim?
0: No, I still want the money claim, but it's 4 hours is a long time.
1: But what's interesting about this one is it sounds like they took alternative travel, but still got that $1,000 each.
0: Because they knew what to say and how to say it.
1: But what you're reading here is how you're not.
0: Please give me my effing money.
1: You're not entitled to the full refund if you accept the travel. So what little loophole did they find in their research?
0: Or is the $1,000 still just a portion of the travel? Like, I don't know where these people were going.
1: Oh, fair.
0: So if it was like a $4,000 trip and they got $1,000.
1: They're flying from Amsterdam.
0: Yeah, so the airline's still taking $3,000 of your money.
1: Diane, can you imagine, Kristen too, Elliot with a 12 or 13 hour delay?
0: No, you can't.
1: And I'm just talking about sitting in the airport.
0: Oh, not even on the plane?
1: Not on the tarmac, not in the seat.
0: You'd be better off on the plane, honestly.
1: Really?
0: Yeah, because I'm...
3: At least you can roam in the airport.
0: No, but I'm also... For 12 hours?
3: Yeah.
0: I'm smart enough to not make horrific threats on the plane.
3: Okay. But you don't do threats in the terminal?
0: Absolutely. Like, in the airport, I can say in the airport, I swear to God, I'm going to kill somebody. Like, what's my go-to here? I hope somebody bombs the building. I can't say that on the plane.
3: Yeah.
0: So I'm smart enough.
1: Kristen, you were pointing to your mouth. Were you thinking he would run his mouth?
3: Eat.
0: Oh, I can't. Hey, but are y'all going to throw out the meals? Well, that's the other thing. When they said it was 3 hours that they're just sitting there, but then the meals are bad, give the people the meals at the 2 hour mark.
3: I'm fine with room temp.
0: Absolutely. It's just lettuce. Who cares? No, you know what I mean? Like, give them the freaking food. Do something, airlines.
1: My goodness. Crazy.
0: Now, I don't want to be on the plane because you can't get up. Can you get up and move? Oh, but then you're annoyed.
3: What, just walking the aisle?
0: Diane, I don't want, I can't, I have ADA. I can't sit for 12 hours. Can they use the bathroom during those 12 hours?
1: You know something's bound to go wrong with a toilet on an airplane being used with that sort of frequency.
0: I mean, it's the only get up you can do. I did crush a beer and some chips before we got on the plane.
1: But that's what I'm saying.
0: I got the beer S's.
1: People are probably using that bathroom more than they would in flight.
0: Absolutely.
1: Because they just want to get
0: out
1: of
0: their
1: seat.
0: You just want to get up and move. Right. God, what does that plane smell like? Well, I know exactly what it smells like.
1: And now I'm thinking of that plane. Remember when you saw the stain making its way?
0: Running down the aisle. It's great. Hi, Elliot, in the morning.
4: Good morning.
0: Hey, who's this?
4: This is David.
0: Yes, David, what can I do for you?
4: We were not on that flight to Rome, but we had a similar experience earlier in the summer trying to get to Oregon.
0: Right.
4: 5 o'clock flight. They deplaned us, replaned us, weather-related, technical issues. Finally, it was 3 a.m, and they still hadn't canceled the flight. So they deplaned us and said, okay, we're all trying to book our flights for the next day, but we can't because they haven't canceled the flight yet.
0: So at 3 a.m, which is 10 hours later, you can't even rebook because the airline hadn't officially canceled that flight, making it okay for you to rebook.
4: Yes, sir.
0: So when did you end up? Go ahead.
4: So now add on top of that, I've got a 3 and a 7-year-old with me.
0: Oh no. Dear God.
4: So we can't, just like these folks last night, we can't get our luggage. So how am I supposed to get my 3-year-old back to DC?
0: So what did you end up doing?
4: We booked a hotel near the airport.
0: But you still don't have your stuff.
4: Correct.
0: What did the airlines give you? Did they eventually cancel the flight?
4: They eventually canceled the flight. We flew out the next day, although most people had to wait even another day.
0: Right. That happens a lot.
4: Yep. And so we got out the next day. And you listening to this reminded me that I have to go see if I can get a travel voucher for it.
0: What did they give you?
4: Not a thing.
3: Oh, God.
0: Nothing?
4: Nothing.
0: Why did they? And you had to pay for the hotel?
4: Yeah.
0: Oh, dude. What airline?
4: United.
0: Are you serious?
4: Yep.
0: And so when they told everybody, sorry, we're not getting out of here tonight, nobody offered to do a goddamn thing to help you guys?
4: No, it was 3 a.m. The gate agents were, you know, they couldn't do anything. They're trying to help people get rebooked. But, you know, finally after, well, so they deplaned us before they canceled the flight. So we were all waiting around.
0: Right.
4: And finally, they canceled the flight. Everybody's already lined up. The gate agents are trying to help. Everybody's scrambling on their phones. And for us, we were like, we just want to get our kids to bed.
0: Oh, my God. I can't even imagine.
4: We were livid.
0: Oh yeah, no, I don't even know what I would do. I have no idea what I would do. And it's funny, like I can just keep thinking of it as like I could not sit there for that long, but I don't have. I'm not tugging along a 3 and 7 year old.
4: Well, and to answer your earlier question, you can get up, you can use the restroom. It to Tyler's point, it is disgusting, and so you know it's a long day.
0: Is it disgusting like smell, or is it disgusting like messy?
4: For us, it was messy because, you know, my 3 year old needs to use the restroom, and that's. I mean, have you ever tried to contain a 3 year old?
0: Yeah, no. I hear you. God damn. All right, very good. Thank you. How does United not take care of them? Or everybody.
3: Yeah.
1: It sounds like they're a dime a dozen.
0: But what are you supposed to do? Like, where's Neil Greenberg? What would he say?
1: Oh, Peter?
3: Peter.
0: Yeah.
1: Or Neil Augenstein.
0: No. Oh, yeah.
3: he's looking for his cat.
0: That's how he addresses the food.
3: Mike.
1: Or this is how he gets everyone to choose him and elect him as leader when he's looking for something to amplify his voice at the gate.
5: Mike.
0: No. Who am I looking for?
1: Peter Greenberg.
0: Peter Greenberg. Yeah, what would he say?
1: There's no way, unless it is just somehow they're within the law to do this.
0: Well, they have to be, or else they wouldn't do it.
1: Because Peter Greenberg would be the ultimate passenger advocate.
0: Yes, but that's what I mean. Like, even for that guy, two kids, a 3-year-old, a 7-year-old, it's been 10 hours, it's 3:00 in the morning, and he's right. Sometimes, like, when you get knocked off of a flight, like if a flight gets canceled, you get that automatic message from the airline.
3: Yeah.
0: Your next flight could not
3: tomorrow.
0: Could be. No, sometimes it's not tomorrow. You could be expected to go on Monday, and they go, we rebooked you. Oh. You're, as a courtesy, we've rebooked you. You leave Wednesday.
3: Mm-hmm.
0: I can't leave Wednesday.
3: Half your vacation's gone.
1: He does say here, avoid waiting in airport lines because it's just, you know, first one up is first one on in terms of reservations and travel plans to call.
0: What is it? FIO? What is that called? First? Huh? No, never mind. Go ahead.
1: But call the airline directly.
0: Oh, hi. 3 a.m. United, please.
1: Instead of your standing.
0: Yeah, standing in line.
1: Dictated by where you're standing.
0: Thank you, Darla. Yeah, no, you got a call. You know where you call from? Ritz Carlton.
3: Oh.
0: I would make them pay.
3: Mm-hmm.
0: But that was, what did he say? Oh, it was during the summer. Where am I going? Line 3. Hi, Elliot, in the morning.
6: Hi, is this me?
0: Yeah, hi, who's this?
6: This is Jamie.
0: Yes, Jamie, what can I do for you?
6: So I flew from Frankfurt to Dulles. Got to Dulles, got on the plane, and there was a problem with the backing up mechanism.
0: Wait, hold on one second. You flew from Frankfurt to Dulles?
6: Yes, United.
0: Right.
6: And so there was a problem backing out the plane. So they knew it was going to be several hours. So they gave us the option to either stay on the plane or get off. So I got off.
0: See ya.
6: And then the weather had an issue, and then the crew timed out. So if we wanted to leave the hotel, they would give us, I mean, if you wanted to leave the airport, they would give you a hotel, but it was a sketchy motel. But they also gave you the Uber and the food, but you had to take your luggage with you, and you had to come back the next morning with your luggage. But they did pay for everything, even though it was their fault. But I sat in Dulles for 12 hours just to get to Richmond.
0: Mm. Okay, that makes sense. I was like, where, like, if you're flying from right, there yeah. to D.C., just get off. But so
6: wait. Yeah, no, I was flying to Richmond.
0: Why didn't you just rent a car?
6: Because at this point, it was 2 a.m.
0: Oh, gates closed.
6: Because
0: oh, but no.
6: It was supposed to.
0: Who's got the fix? Who's got the fix?
1: Talked to him around this time yesterday.
0: Andrew Frieden. Take an Uber. Right. It cost him like $8.
1: Well,
0: it was more than that. But it was
1: but less
0: shocking.
1: Than you would think.
0: It was shocking how cheap that was.
6: Yeah, so I sat there for 8 hours before they canceled it.
0: Oh, my God. Oh, and you couldn't get your luggage until they canceled the flight.
6: Yep.
0: How is it? So if they, hey, thank you, ma'am. How is it that, so it, like when, you know, like sometimes like if you, like let's say you check a bag, right?
1: Mm-hmm.
0: You check a bag and then they, you're sitting there and then they go, oh, we need a couple of people. We need some volunteers. We'll pay you just round numbers. We'll pay you $100, mm-hmm. right? If somebody goes, I'm good. How did they get your bag? They can get your bag off the plane then, but not when you get there because the flight's not canceled?
1: That is something I don't think about when they make that offer.
0: How did they get your, or is it like, well, bye bag. See you later.
1: Yeah, is there no guarantee for that?
0: I have no idea.
1: Let's see what Peter Greenberg has to say.
0: I have never volunteered.
1: We've talked no. about what money we would do for that.
0: $10,000, I'm in.
1: You generally get your checked luggage back.
0: Generally,
3: yeah.
0: unfortunately, on this flight, the answer is negative.
1: Mm-hmm.
0: Line 4. Hi, Elliot, the morning.
5: Hey, is this me?
0: Yeah, hi, who's this?
5: This is Willow.
0: Willow? Ooh, I like that name.
5: You say that every time I call.
0: Oh, well, at least you know
3: still
0: I'm being
3: likes
0: honest.
3: It. Yeah.
0: Yeah. It'd be nicer if I actually remembered you. Anyway, yes.
5: Well, you know what? Beggars can't be choosy. So I was on a Thanksgiving flight scheduled to leave D.C. at like 7 p.m. last year. And we got the automated response on our phone saying, as a courtesy, we rebooked you. Your flight's been canceled. Except we were traveling with another party and had already planned some private tours around London, et cetera. So I immediately called. This was on Virgin Air. I immediately called and said, that's not acceptable. We've got people that we're meeting. And this was noon, and we were leaving at 7. So he said, hold on. He booked me on a 4 o'clock flight on Lufthansa, although now we've got to pull our kids out of school, get everything going. Not only did they upgrade our seats, Virgin gave us a full refund on our flight.
3: Wow.
0: So you got a, they upgraded you on Lufthansa.
5: Yep.
0: And you got a full refund from Virgin?
5: From Virgin, yeah.
0: Beautiful. Yeah, that's great. Now you feel like you got something.
5: Just a lucky day.
0: Yeah, these poor schlubs are getting $1.75.
5: Well, and maybe they'll get better luck next time. I don't know. Anyway, that's it. Thanks a lot.
0: Appreciate mm-hmm. it. Thank you.
1: From Jason, my buddy was on that flight.
0: The one, this past one.
1: The initial one on Friday that was supposed to go to Rome. Basically had messaged Jason the whole story that we went over.
0: Did he tell him they had a tug incident?
1: But the last line says, here I sit, broken hearted, came to fly and haven't started.
0: God, it's amazing how many people know people that were on that plane.
3: I know.
0: Man, would I be angry.
1: You would drive. Right to Rome.
3: We're driving to Rome.
0: Think about it, though.
3: Okay.
0: If that would have been, if we would have had to sit in Denver for 12 hours, we'd have been halfway home.
1: Mm-hmm. Remember this when
0: can you drive
1: we
0: to
1: go to Germany.
0: Can you drive to a different airport?
1: I feel like Peter on his website talked about if you can't get out when you want with the airline you were originally booked on, check with partner airlines.
3: Yeah.
1: And that may be a different place to leave from.
0: How do you know what? I don't know what the partner airlines are.
1: Aren't those the alliances?
0: Yeah, but I don't know who's a part of that. Who's partners with United?
1: Well, get your phone out.
0: I can't. It ran out of battery. I've been sitting here for 12 goddamn hours.
3: And yeah, you know those plugs aren't working.
0: You know what else probably ain't working? The air.
3: No.
0: And I'm watching you throw food out. God, I'd lose my mind.
1: Yeah, they're part of the Star Alliance.
0: Okay, you say that like everybody, oh, yes, yeah, certainly.
3: Oh, the Star Alliance.
0: The Star Alliance Airlines, that's United and, well, all the other members of the Star Alliance.
1: They've even got non-alliance partners as well, including Fly Dubai.
0: Oh, awesome.
3: Oh, yeah.
0: Hey, all of a sudden, my flight wasn't so bad.
3: Now with fewer stabbings.
0: All right, give me a quick break. It's Elliot in the morning.
7: From yellow to orange to red.
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7: 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Or
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0: What if the thing you're listening to right now never got interrupted? What if it could play uninterrupted from room to room on Sonos? What if you start with two Sonos speakers just to see how it feels? What if you really like how it feels and you become a Sonos person who can't stop saying to their friends, "What if you start with two Sonos speakers just to see how it feels?" Because it's not magic, but it's not not magic.
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0: I'm sure I have a VHS of like something that we did.
1: Yeah, not home videos.
0: Oh, no. Then I don't own any. I didn't keep any of those.
2: I still have some. I just haven't like culled them yet.
0: What are you doing with them?
2: They're sitting in a cabinet.
0: Right.
2: Yeah.
0: Get rid of them.
2: I will eventually.
0: No. But I mean, like why even hold on to them to this point?
1: Because we've talked about it. You just because there's access to it now via on demand and streaming services doesn't mean that's going to be there forever.
0: Yeah. No, yeah. It could be like who did we talk about famously?
1: Sony did that.
0: Yeah, that's right. But that's okay. You haven't watched it in 15 years.
1: But
0: you don't need
1: TV
0: it.
1: TV shows also just like decide we're pulling our show from these services.
0: Right. That's okay.
1: What if you want to watch it? That's why you people have box sets.
0: Yeah, I know. But then you'll get over it.
1: You get it again.
2: And you got to buy it again.
0: No. But like if you had like what's a good box set? What's a good box set?
2: The Wire.
0: Okay. So let's say The Wire. No,
2: or Breaking Bad or The Sopranos.
0: Okay,
2: or,
0: well, you can name all of them.
2: Okay.
0: And I get rid of them.
2: Thinking of all the ones I have.
0: Right, okay. And then all of a sudden, you got rid of it because you could stream The Wire somewhere, mm-hmm. Okay? And then they come out and they go, well, you can't stream The Wire anymore. Your life's ruined because now you can't watch The Wire?
2: Well, what if you're in the middle of the like, sixth season or something?
0: You've already seen it. It doesn't matter. It doesn't matter.
1: This is for The Sopranos specifically. It is one of the best complete television box sets to own because prestige HBO dramas frequently shuffle between streaming platforms or face licensing edits.
0: Okay. But my point is, and so you'll never see The Sopranos again? Okay.
1: It's hard to tell that to someone who's... considers it to be their favorite show.
0: Yeah, but how many times do you have to go back and watch it? You've already watched it.
1: It's just because you don't have the time. There are plenty of people who make time for something that
2: or
1: they're
2: who
1: passionate
2: just
1: about.
2: Have it on as background.
1: Like what was Diane watching on the plane? I noticed on the way to and from Denver. Didn't you already watch The Pit?
2: Mm-hmm.
1: So, yeah, so she was re-watching The Pit.
2: Yeah.
0: Oh my God, why? It's so recent.
2: Why not?
0: Well, you know what? That's a great show. Answer. Great argument.
2: It's a good show. Because I haven't delved into stuff that I have on the DVR yet.
0: To see if
2: yet.
0: It matches like when you're in law, like when you were in medical school?
2: No, that's completely unrelated.
0: Why are you watching The Pit again?
2: Because I wanted to and because I know what happens and I can like go back and forth between reading something and watching the show.
1: She was
2: reading
1: a lot too. I can multitask.
0: Then just turn it off.
2: Don't tell me how to fly.
0: Okay, but that you're streaming.
2: Right. Well, I downloaded it, yeah.
0: Okay, you know what I mean.
2: Okay.
1: Can you buy The Pit as a box set of DVDs?
2: Not yet, no. I would imagine.
1: Season one?
2: I don't know.
0: There is nothing. There is nothing new out that you could buy on any other way, on DVD or Blu-ray. There's no show within the last 5 years.
1: Show? So you're not, movies you're not counting?
0: Yeah, there's no, like, The Pit. What was big 5 years ago? 4 years ago?
1: Well, 5 years ago, Tiger King.
0: Bingo. That was the biggest. Laugh all you want. It was the biggest show ever during COVID. You can't go buy that on DVD.
2: No.
0: No.
1: Can you buy, like, Ted Lasso on DVD?
0: No, it's streaming.
1: I know it is, but can you buy it?
0: No, I'm going to tell you can't.
2: Sure?
0: No. And you never will be able to.
1: And of course, I mean like Blu-ray also. I'm not just
0: saying. Yeah, no. Like, to go own a physical copy, you cannot.
1: It is available.
2: All three seasons.
0: Is it really?
2: Yes.
0: Who's buying that?
2: In this box set.
0: Who's buying that?
2: A Ted Lasso fan.
0: I'm a Ted Lasso fan. I didn't even know you could buy it.
1: But to keep watching it, you have to keep subscribing.
2: Because you are a fan of the show.
0: I also don't go back and watch a lot of series.
2: You are so judgy how people spend their money. Why do you have so many hockey sticks?
0: Because you can play hockey with them.
2: Okay, well, I'm going to watch these DVDs.
0: By the way, I'm very excited. No, you're not. I'm very excited. On Saturday, because I missed a couple of games for the new season, but I start playing on Saturday, but I got a new stick. From the, was it NYK... KYN.
2: The woman that called?
0: Yeah, the woman from here. Oh, what is the name of it? Is it NYK? Hey,
1: let's get the plug right.
0: Yeah. What is it?
1: Is it Maryland based?
0: Yes. NYX. NYX Hockey. a new stick. I got to tape.

0: bit this weekend.
1: How's it feel in your hands right now?
0: Well, I'm not holding it.
1: It says the smart play for serious players.
0: I will say this: I told her when I got it in the when I got it in the mail, it does feel good. Feels really good. I got the Guardian.
1: Protect the lead.
0: Thank you. Thank you. Anyway, what was I saying?
1: You'll have to show us a photo of it.
2: Right. Who's going to buy Ted Lasso?
0: No, oh, thank you. Thank you. Okay, so let's say, okay, let's take away a TV show because that's multiple DVDs. Do you have a movie on DVD?
2: Yeah.
0: Are you guessing or are you going to tell me what it is? What movie do you have?
2: The first one that came to mind is Better Off Dead.
0: How many copies of Better Off Dead do you have?
2: Just one.
0: Just one?
2: Mm-hmm.
0: Would you consider getting two?
2: No.
1: Because of like DVD rot?
0: DVD rot, one breaks?
2: No.
0: No. So it's stupid to only have one copy of something, but two, no.
2: No, it's not stupid to have one copy of something.
0: So is there anybody who has two copies of the same thing?
1: Absolutely.
2: Yeah.
0: No, why?
1: We just outlined the reasons. Mm-hmm.
0: So I really like individual. Can we pick one movie that not Diane's horrible movie? One movie.
1: Why doesn't that count? It's a film.
0: I know, but because number one, I also don't remember what she just said.
2: Better Off Dead.
0: Better Off Dead. Okay. So you're such a Better Off Dead fan that you have two copies of it. Three copies of it. Four copies of it.
1: Okay, we said two.
2: Yeah.
1: I don't know if someone would have three or four.
0: I could see someone having three or four if it was like, if everybody knew Diane liked Better Off Dead and we all got it for her for Christmas.
1: As a joke.
0: Right. No, not as a joke. You knew it. I knew it. Kristen knew it.
2: I would sell the other ones. I wouldn't keep them.
0: Awesome. Thanks. I'm glad you like my present. I hope you sold Tyler and Kristen's.
1: Maybe you would have one if this sounds lazy, but if you have a DVD player or a Blu-ray in a den, but then also in the basement, you have one on...
2: Oh, I have one on each floor.
1: Yeah.
0: Oh, I can't carry this all the way downstairs.
2: Oh my God, it'll take so long.
0: This DVD is heavy.
1: didn't I tell you about my parents' remote control setup?
0: No.
1: They bought a second remote so they could have one on both sides of the couch.
0: Are you serious?
1: 100%.
0: Currently?
1: Currently. Not like for the future. When
2: so like on the left side and on the right side?
0: Yes. So your stepdad's here and your mom's here. How long is the couch?
1: It's like a three-seater.
2: Three-seater.
1: Okay. Maybe three and a half.
2: Okay.
0: So at no point, so let's just say Bob sits on the left side of the couch.
1: Mm-hmm.
0: And I'm assuming that his remote is on the left side of the couch.
1: It's not like his and hers. It's more like left and rights.
2: Okay.
0: Right, okay. But at no point did Bob go, if I set it down on the right, my lady could reach it.
2: That could take me seconds
0: and
2: to do that.
0: Here. Okay. All right.
1: No, they bought a duplicate remote.
0: That's ridiculous.
1: So I asked you
2: again. Do they fight with them?
1: No. Diane, okay. They're adults.
2: Well.
1: I asked you
0: again.
1: Yeah, that
0: sounds real adult.
1: The two-floor theory.
0: Will your mom change it while your dad's watching something?
1: No, that's what I'm saying.
0: Oh, no. I thought you meant fight with them. Like, fight with them.
2: No, I want channel 4. No, I want channel 5.
1: No, she will change it when he falls asleep.
2: Okay.
0: Does he fall asleep with it in his hand?
1: No, it's just to his left.
0: I'm not getting up and walking all the way over there. Oh.
2: Why would I? I've got my own.
1: So back to...
0: And anyway, so yes, would somebody have a DVD upstairs and downstairs? No.
1: What about in the car if you have a player in the back of the headrest?
0: That's a good one. That's a good one I didn't think of.
1: You going to bring it inside every time?
0: That's fair. So yeah, you may have two.
1: So I still think two. And I
0: three?
1: Guess the idea of people buying it and Diane not returning it, that's possible.
0: Four.
1: But she wasn't amassing the collection on her own.
0: True.
1: Yeah.
0: Four.
1: No, I don't. Well, you're going up.
0: Yeah.
1: No, I said
0: we've gotten to three.
1: No, I said three. Eh. Two, I could say.
0: Four.
2: doubtful.
1: Is it in packaging in like a special collector's box?
0: No.
2: So that it's
0: no,
2: a display. It's not like, you've got display items too.
0: Sweet apartment.
2: Plenty of people used to do that with back in the day with like DVD cases or VHS cases.
0: They would display them around their house?
2: Yeah. If
0: no.
2: you had like the little, if you had like little
0: because
2: tchotchke
0: toys. Because
2: you left
0: them out or they stacked
2: tchotchke
0: up.
2: Tchotchke toys that are like characters. I mean, think of all the Marvel stuff.
0: Even those are figurines and stuff.
2: That's what
0: stuff.
2: I'm saying. Like you put that yeah. up with your copy of the DVD.
0: Nobody's doing that. Nobody's doing that. Even Danny laughs at that.
1: Yeah, so plenty of people are mentioning if there's an anniversary release that comes with more scenes or commentary.
0: Director's cut!
2: Yes.
1: That's where you have at least two.
0: Okay.
1: Perhaps.
0: What about three?
1: I don't see anyone who says they have three.
0: Four? Hmm. Where am I going, Kristen? Line three? Hi, Elliot. Good morning.
3: Morning, class.
0: Hey, who's this?
3: This is Flynn from Richmond.
0: Yes, sir. Do you have multiple copies of a DVD?
3: I have three different copies of Evil Dead 2.
0: Oh, wow. No kidding. Why?
3: The first was the original DVD version that came out, bare bones, nothing on it. The second one I have is the box 10 set that had a new director's commentary and some extra features. The third one was when they released it in the packaging that looks like the Kandarian Book of the Dead that was in the movie.
0: Hey, what and why do you when's the last time you watched them?
3: Probably a month ago.
0: Are you serious?
3: Evil Dead 2 is a great movie, and there's always people that haven't seen it that I get to introduce it to.
0: Wow. Okay. Why not get a fourth version?
3: They haven't made a fourth version with anything new on it yet. If they
0: yeah, but
3: do,
0: what
3: I
0: if,
3: absolutely will buy it.
0: What if one of them breaks?
3: I've got two more.
0: Good point.
2: Sucker.
3: I'm already backed up, brother. I'm already backed up double.
0: All right. Very good. Hey, by the way, Tyler just pulled up the Evil Dead, the Book of the Dead.
3: Yes.
0: Sweet.
3: Yeah, that's a pretty cool. That I had to have that, man.
0: Right.
3: There's nothing new on that at all. That's the same thing as in the box set. But I was like, oh, my God, that packaging is amazing.
0: Yeah. No, I see that. Was it worth $100?
3: No, I got it when it first came out. It was only $24.99.
0: Oh, wow. It's up to $100 if you want to sell it.
1: Collector's item.
0: Don't do that.
3: All right. No, never.
0: Never.
3: Never, ever.
0: All right. Very good. Thank you, sir. Hi, Elliot. Good morning.
4: Good morning, class.
0: Yes. Hi. Who is this?
4: This is Brandon from Frederick.
0: What do you got and how many?
4: There is zero need for it, but I have four copies of Joe Dirt.
0: Now we're talking. Why do you have the four copies?
4: So over the years, when DVDs kind of phased out, we just ended up tossing them in the old CD binders like you'd have in your car.
0: Right.
4: And we do a lot of camping and somehow just managed to hang on to the four copies. Once I discovered I had four, I just couldn't throw them away.
0: That's good. See, I like that. I like that. But you don't have the boxing or anything. You just have the DVDs.
4: Just the DVDs. Some of them are so bad, like halfway through, you got to stop and switch DVD just to continue the movie.
0: That's okay. That's all right. All right, excellent. That's four. I got four. Who's going to give me five?
1: You're an auctioneer suddenly.
0: I got four. Who's going to give me five?
1: I can't believe we got to four.
0: Four didn't shock me.
1: You were the one that doesn't understand why people have any DVDs.
2: Yeah.
0: Well, that is true.
1: So four doesn't shock you? It makes no sense.
0: If somebody's going to argue they have two or three, why wouldn't somebody have four?
1: Because it's entering into insane territory.
0: You know, like, I have a better chance of finding five than somebody with three remotes for the same TV.
1: I don't know someone who has three remotes.
0: Do you know someone who has two?
1: Maybe.
0: Where am I going? Line six? Hi, Elliot, in the morning.
5: What's up, Elliot?
0: Hey, what's going on, dude?
5: I guess I'm the insane one, because I have upwards of eight of each of VHS and DVDs. Yeah, and I have my house all displayed in VHS and DVD.
2: Told you.
5: I'm a collector, though. They're not really worth too much now, but... And I have,
0: By the way, they're never going to be worth anything. They're never going to be worth anything.
5: I know. It's all good. Some of them are. The horror ones are.
0: What do you have eight copies of?
5: Apocalypse Now. Top Gun, probably. Rambos.
0: Oh, I'm sure
5: name
0: you
5: it,
0: have
5: anything from the 80s and
0: you
5: 90s.
0: Have,
5: I could send y'all pics.
0: Eight? You have these eight of each of those?
5: Like, I have 30 boxes. I have 30 boxes throughout that are just full of DVDs and VHS.
0: Are you a hoarder?
5: And then I have stuff that's just, well, it's, everything is clean and organized, and there's, you know, it's not like hoarder status, but I guess I am, because I collect vinyl records as well, and memorabilia and all that, so it's, but everything's organized. You can, I know where it's at. I can get to it immediately. It's all organized.
0: What is the, is there a movie you can think of that you know you have the most copies of?
5: Yeah, it's probably Apocalypse Now.
0: And you're guessing that's maybe 9?
5: At least. I know I have some that's over 10, probably 10. Mm-hmm. At least, I guarantee you with DVDs, people give them to me all the time, and I just don't say no. It ain't like I really buy them.
0: So somebody will go, hey.
5: I would never buy that much of the same copy, to be honest.
0: No, but
5: when people give it to me.
0: Yeah, then I can't, you know, I can't get rid of the ones I spend money on. I could never throw out. Hey, what is the, yeah, I got to see a picture. If I saw a picture of your house, would I be like, oh my God.
2: I think he's got everything organized. I believe him.
5: Oh yeah. Yeah. My friends were just at the house the other day and they complimented me on it. Yeah, they were like, wow, it's all organized and rah, rah, rah. And,
2: did you hear that? Yeah, friends.
5: It's pretty cool. Right. A lot of people like it.
0: What does your wife think?
5: Nostalgia. I was born in 76, so a lot of people that are same age as me at 50, they get a kick out of looking at all the 80s movies we grew up on.
0: Right.
5: You know, it's pretty cool, actually. I mean, if you're into that type of stuff.
0: What would be too many of...
5: I never was into it before.
0: What would be too many of one movie?
5: Not, I mean, to me, it's not, there's no number, really. I mean, I have 10 of the Hateful Eight soundtracks on vinyl. So, Ennio Morricone is one of my favorite music conductors, so I have, there's no magic number for me.
0: If you knew somebody that had 1,200 copies of Wedding Crashers, would you think that's too many?
5: Yeah, I'll give you that one. That's a lot.
0: Well, don't go looking for that woman in Minneapolis.
2: Six, what?
5: I probably have 6 copies of Wedding Crashers.
2: Oh,
0: okay. Yeah.
1: This is you, sir.
0: Hey, send those pictures to Diane, please.
5: I definitely will, brother.
0: All right, man. Appreciate it. Thank you, sir.
5: All right, have a great day, guys.
0: Later. 1,200 copies of Wedding Crashers.
2: Why?
1: Yeah, for what reason?
0: So it started, this is in Minneapolis. Over the course of 4 years, she has acquired 1,200 copies of Wedding Crashers on DVD. I'm ashamed of myself, but probably 800, 900. Oh, here we go. It started in 2021. She was browsing in a pawn shop in Fargo, North Dakota, where she was living at the time. They had 25 copies of Wedding Crashers available for 25 cents a piece. So I came home with a pretty good joke for $6.25.
2: There you go.
0: And it all grew from there. When everybody was dumping their DVDs for streaming, she kept coming across copies of Wedding Crashers wherever she looked. And if 25 Wedding Crashers DVDs was funny, surely 100 would be funnier. And then it turned into 200, and then it turned into 300 until she got to 1,200.
1: Is her mansion nice?
0: She would then look for stores and look online for cheap copies, never trying to spend more than $4 per copy.
1: Ooh, that's pretty pricey.
0: I wouldn't spend $4 for any DVD. Mm-hmm. Eventually, word started to spread. Stores throughout the U.S. would hit her up online and be like, hey, I have 3 stores. We have 120 copies. You want them? So in the course of 5-6 years, she got up to 1,200 copies.
1: and counting, or is she
0: stopping? Hit the 1,000 mark last year. When she did, she rented a theater to show the film. People came from all over to go watch the movie with her.
1: She's like a Jenner.
0: Despite owning 1,200 copies of Wedding Crashers, she had never actually seen the movie before they rented out the theater that night.
1: What?
2: Oh, my God.
0: Remember, it started as a joke. Mm-hmm.
1: It was just because
0: she saw them.
1: I thought she never had watched seen them. The film.
0: Never watched them.
1: Okay, that makes the story even stranger. Did she like it?
0: Yeah. Yeah, actually, she did. She gave it 3.2 stars out of 5.
1: Ooh, that's not great.
2: No.
0: It would have been higher if not for the, quote, super uncomfortable scene in which Vaughn's character has a bad night while tied to a bed. Great movie. She said, now that I got to 1,200, though, I'm done.
1: So now she's trying to unload them, or she's keeping them?
0: No, she's getting rid of them.
1: How?
0: Free little libraries.
2: Oh, my God.
1: That's kind of funny.
0: So now she's going around all the free little libraries and leaving like 4 here, 5 there.
1: Oh, she's leaving like bunches of them.
0: Yeah. And then when those are gone, she goes back and puts like 4 more, 5 more. She just keeps loading them up. 1,200 copies. Oh, all of a sudden, her story doesn't sound as bad as the guy's story.
2: Oh, come on.
0: Diane, he's got photos. Yeah, I know. He says it's neat. Am I going to see it and be,
1: A lot's writing on this gallery.
2: I know.
1: Oh, you know, I see a picture here of one of the little free libraries.
0: Oh, yeah. It's pretty.
1: There's probably 40 copies of Wedding Crashers
0: for
1: in there.
0: It's for the shoot. It's for the photo shoot.
1: Okay.
2: Oh, okay.
0: By the way, even if she put 40 in there, I still have 11,960.
1: I feel like if Elliot walked by a little free library, he would just continue on. But if you noticed a DVD, even if you don't have, well, I guess you have a video game console, but even if you don't have a traditional like player,
0: right?
1: You would peek in
2: just to see what it is.
1: It would interest you to see.
0: I would look and see what it was.
2: Mm-hmm.
1: Yeah, versus just books.
0: Oh, I don't even look at those.
1: No offense, Brad.
0: Where am I going? Line one. Hi, Elliot in the morning.
6: Hello?
0: Hello? Yeah, hi. Who's this?
6: This is me?
0: Yes.
6: Hey, this is Steve in Bethany Beach. How you doing?
0: Hey, I'm doing great.
6: You're auctioning for someone who has 5 copies of a DVD. Me and my wife, we had 5 copies of the movie Cars because our son and our daughter were huge Cars fans when they were growing up, and we had to have a copy in every car that we drove around.

0: Right.
1: We still have, I still have all of our Blu-rays, and we still have our DVDs. Like, we never dumped them all.
0: Oh,
1: we got rid of our CDs, but we kept all of our movies and stuff like that.
0: I get rid of everything.
1: I still have, like, I have a loft room with a rec room that has, like, two TVs on, and we do movies and games and stuff up there. My kids bring their friends over, so we just watched Cars, like, 2 months ago. I was, like, downstairs, and I heard the movie come on. I'm like, who's watching this movie again?
0: Wow. Wow. All right, very good. Yeah. Very good. Thank you, sir. Just throw it out.
2: I mean, at least donate it.
0: Yeah, but that's what I mean. Yeah. I mean, that is throwing it out.
2: No, it's not.
0: No, like, I'm sure when we got rid of all of ours, I'm sure we gave them somewhere.
2: Yeah. And then Goodwill can make a little money.
0: Well, I make a little money.
3: Remember, because
2: write it off.
3: But yep. Because of Joe.
2: That collection was worth thousands.
0: $500,000 worth of DVDs.
3: You got to think of a different place to give stuff away.
0: Wait, because of who?
3: Joan. Remember, they wouldn't let her have bathroom time.
0: That's right.
3: I bet she has copies of Bohemian Rhapsody.
0: Line trois. Hi, Elliot, in the morning.
4: Hey, Elliot, how you doing?
0: Hey, good. Who's this?
4: This is John.
0: Yes, John. What can I do for you?
4: We've got like seven different variations of Star Wars episode 4, 5, and 6 from VHS to Blu-ray.
0: Right, and that's important. Sorry.
3: See, I bet that, though, when you have all the different formats,
0: right,
3: that's probably more popular.
2: Yeah.
0: Okay, but you don't need all of the formats at this point.
3: You've upgraded as you've gone along and everything else, especially when you're talking Star Wars, it feels like it's a collection.
4: Needs a loose term.
0: Yeah, thank you. Thank you. And that's where, yeah, but I mean, listen, that's fine. Like, who am I? To each their own.
3: From Instagram. Elliot, tomorrow do books. I have 5 copies of the same book. It's that interesting.
0: No, it's not. No, it's not.
2: Does she say the exact same book?
3: She does not say.
0: It's the exact same book.
3: Disappointing part of that message.
0: So wait, they have 5 copies of the same book.
3: Yes.
0: I have never, can I say that? No, I can't. I can only think of one book that I've even read more than once.
3: Yeah.
0: Why would you need 5 copies of the same book?
3: So
0: the book may be interesting.
3: I'm imagining one is going to be hardcover, one's going to be paperback. So there's 2 immediately. One may be in the bathroom at all times.
0: Oh my God. Can we not treat it like it's screwed into the floor? It's a book.
3: Again, you shot down the multiple floors, and people have said they have DVDs in multiple floors.
0: Okay, but maybe you have that because it's a kid. Maybe.
3: Or a parent.
0: This is a book.
3: Who has multiples
0: on one
3: couch.
0: I don't understand. Why would you have a hardback and a softback?
3: Because the hardcover came out first?
2: Mm-hmm.
0: Yeah, and if you already have that, why are you going to get a softcover?
3: It's so much easier to travel with.
2: Smaller.
3: That's why they sell paperbacks at the airport?
0: I always just assume they sell the paperbacks because the hardback's already done and over, so now we'll just put out the softback because it's cheaper.
3: No, it's easier to bring places. It's portable.
0: Okay. You can carry a regular book onto a plane. I've done it.
3: It's kind of a pain in the ass.
0: It's not that bad. It's not like the book is going in your pocket.
3: Well, my pocket dictionary is.
0: You know what I mean? Like, you still have to put it in your bag.
2: Yeah. Take the sleeve off so the paper doesn't get ripped.
0: And I'll give you 2. What are the other 3?
3: You might have a beach version.
0: Oh my God.
3: That can get wet and sandy. That's or up to 4.
0: Yeah.
3: Bathroom. Lowercase S, Dan. Bathroom, beach.
0: Nobody has a sandy cover of a book. Nobody has that. Nobody has that. Nobody has a beach version of a book.
3: How about in the car?
0: That's called a book. A
3: passenger in a car.
0: Same thing. Read the book.
3: Well, we're not going to the beach, so I don't have that version.
0: Hi, Elliot in the morning.
3: I got the name of the book.
0: Oh, this will be good. Hello?
5: Hello?
0: Yeah, hi. Who's this?
5: Hi, it's Eden.
0: Yes, Eden. What can I do for you?
5: I wanted to tell you guys about an art collective in L.A. that has 35,000 copies of Jerry Maguire on VHS.
0: But that's like, that's a bit, right? Like, I know it's art, but like, it's being done for a

0: reason?
1: Not really a reason, but yeah, they have 35,000 copies of Jerry Maguire on VHS.
0: Good movie, though. All right, very good. Thank you. What is that?
2: It is the Pyramid Project.
3: Yeah.
2: So it does look like there is something more to it than just collecting it. Because here you see them all displayed.
0: Wow.
3: They said they started gathering the tapes in 2008 after they noticed that almost every thrift store in America had at least one copy of Jerry Maguire.
0: All right, what's the book?
2: So they're hoping to fundraise $500,000.
0: For what?
2: They're going to make a pyramid with the VHS rising from the American desert. They have to pay a team of architects, engineers, and builders to design this epic monument to America's consumption. This is the stupidest incarnation of the American dream, and it must be realized.
0: Okay, so they realize it's stupid.
2: Oh, you can buy like shirts for it. So this is like a project.
0: Yeah, that's a bit.
2: A campaign,
0: like that's a full on bit.
2: Yeah.
0: All right, what's the book that they have five copies of?
2: Daniel Mason's North Woods.
0: North Woods, right? I know nothing about
2: it
0: the book.
2: It is a 2023 novel that follows the inhabitants of a single house in New England over the course of several centuries, from the earliest American colonies to the present day. The home's inhabitants and visitors include a set of Puritan lovers, twin sisters, a crime reporter, a cougar, and a pair of mating beetles. B-E-T-L-E-S.
0: I'm going to need five copies of this.
2: So you don't even want to...
0: I don't want the beach version.
2: Borrow it from the library? Are you familiar more with a piano tuner or a far country?
0: A far country I've heard of.
2: I thought so. I know the piano tuner.
0: But I'm assuming that's the same guy, Nathan Woods.
3: Daniel Mason.
0: Oh, whatever.
3: Who's Nathan Woods?
2: No, he took the name of the book and turned it into a person. The book was North Woods.
3: Oh, North.
0: All right, give me a quick break. We'll do some dirt, give away tickets to see Tom Papa next.
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0: Before we get into dirt, thank you, Jersey Mike's. 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All right, let's get into some dirt. After that, I have tickets for you to see Tom Papa this weekend. Diane, let's get into some dirt, please.
1: That is the voice of Freddie Jackson, the R&B singer who has passed away at the age of 69. Although we've heard 69, we've heard 70.
0: I'm going 69.
2: So right? Did he just have a birthday?
1: Oh, maybe that's it.
2: And is it not clear when he actually passed?
1: He was born on October 2nd, so maybe that's what it is. They said that not only known for songs like Rock Me Tonight, but also You Are My Lady and Love Me Down. 10 number one R&B singles and 4 number one R&B albums.
0: He's got a great voice.
1: Between 1985 and 1992. Also, one of Hollywood's last golden age survivors, Eva Marie Saint, passing at the age of 102.
0: I have no idea who
1: from
0: that is.
1: Natural causes. It's one of those things where you know the name, you've heard the name over the years, but maybe you haven't seen the
0: movies. But I don't even think
1: movies.
0: I've heard that name.
1: Oh, really?
0: Yeah, I don't think I know that name at all.
1: 6 decades of a career that began opposite Marlon Brando in On the Waterfront, which earned her a 1955 Best Supporting Actress Oscar. She also was in Hitchcock's North by Northwest alongside Cary Grant. They said that more people are looking for ways to take their pets out trick-or-treating this year, especially since Halloween is on a weekend. So PetSmart is going to have 2 in-person, in-store events, October 17th and 25th from 10 a.m. to 4 p.m. Complimentary treats for costumed pets and places for photos. Apparently Petco also has trick-or-treating coming out later on this month as well. Yin? No.
0: To take the dog out? No.
1: Not even the puppy?
0: There's too many people running around. I better not have the puppy on Halloween. There's too many.
1: You will.
2: It seems like a terrible evening.
0: It does.
2: To have the dogs out.
0: Well, not only, but like you got kids running around and screaming and yelling. It's overload.
1: It's like a dog park amplified.
0: It's overload, of course.
1: There's also a rare Apple One computer known as the Hatfield Apple One that's going to be up for auction. The first pre-assembled personal computer that Apple ever sold, signed by Steve Wozniak. Also, it has a signed letter from Steve Jobs. It is the only one with correspondence from Steve Jobs connected to the original owner, who was Fred Hatfield. It's expected to go for anywhere from $500,000 to $800,000. Or if that's not your thing, Reba McEntire is auctioning a bunch of personal items from her career through Julian's Auctions. They said all proceeds will benefit her Reba McEntire Fund that supports local and national nonprofits. So lots of clothing and lots of scripts and lots of lyrics as well. Or the axe that Jack Nicholson wielded in The Shining is also going to go up.
0: Here's Johnny.
1: They expect that is going to get anywhere from $40,000 to $65,000 when it goes up for sale in February. Will Smith's Westbrook Studios developing a scripted series called 215 to trace the early lives of Will Smith and DJ Jazzy Jeff when they were first coming up.
0: That could be pretty good.
1: In Philly. You think so?
0: 215, I like the name.
1: Yeah,
0: that's
1: a reference
0: Philly.

0: Philly's area code, you know that.
1: To the area code. Primetime Emmys are going to be headed to streaming. The Television Academy has signed a six-year deal with Amazon Prime starting in 2027. It'll be free and accessible globally without a paywall as well. Arnold Schwarzenegger is teaming up with James Patterson to write a book.
2: Oh, my God.
1: It's called The Protector. It'll be out in October of next year. Set in modern-day Los Angeles, it follows a Catholic priest named Father Victor, a military veteran who is new to a small parish that is plagued by violence.
3: To be honest, it sounds better than him teaming with Mr. Beast.
1: Yeah.
2: Oh, yes. Mm-hmm. He's teamed a lot.
3: Yes.
1: Yeah. Why is he I guess it just prints money.
2: Yes, of course.
1: But does he really need money? It's like, God, go away and retire. Just go live your life. Yeah, go sit on a beach.
2: Doing what he loves doing. Mm.
3: He doesn't write anymore.
1: No.
2: Kidding me? Schwarzenegger's doing the writing on that one.
3: It's a team. We learned years ago.
1: Yeah.
2: That he doesn't write.
3: A couple authors he doesn't write.
1: Mm-hmm. Kraft announced they're developing Kraft mac and cheese, cheesy ramen in three different varieties, spicy, chicken, and pork. All three will be available in the ramen aisle early next year. Gabby Windy, who was on The Bachelorette, sharing on Substack that she broke her back while she was using one of those vibration plates.
2: The ones that you stand on?
1: Mm-hmm.
2: Did she really?
1: She said she set it to a level 30 supersonic speed, and she said somewhere along the way, my vertebrae turned crooked and rubbed against each other. A small piece broke off from the from the friction and caught air. She says, I guess it was too fast vibrations and too many vibrations, and my body just couldn't handle it. She says now that she's living with it, if I had to pick one word to describe this tickle of this nerve, is tormenting. I didn't think that was possible.
2: That sounds horrible.
3: Yeah. Kristen didn't tell us that when she brought hers in.
2: That's true.
1: It turns out that when it comes to the cause of death for Dennis Haskins, a.k.a. Mr. Belding.
2: Saved by the Bell.
1: From Saved by the Bell. It was listed as Parkinson's as one of the contributing factors.
2: Didn't we know that kind of when he died?
1: Yeah. They also list irritable bowel syndrome, depression, hypertension, as well as prostatic.
2: Can you imagine that? You die of IBS.
1: Prostatic hyperplasia as some other significant conditions that he had been suffering from. All your Chicago shows are back on TV tonight for their season premieres. So that's Med, Fire, and PD, all of them on NBC. Abbott Elementary is back tonight on ABC as well. Fourth season finale of Ted Lasso is on Apple TV. The series premiere of Carrie, so this is the redo of the old Stephen King story, is out on Amazon. Caps playing their home opener tonight against the Penguins at Capital One. Remember, you can watch that on TNT if you don't have any other options.
2: 7:30 start.
1: It is night two for Fish in Richmond, and still no Aerosmith announcement.
2: I thought that was coming today.
1: Nothing. I mean, besides those dates, which were up on the marquee yesterday.
2: But are they saying it's another day?
1: No.
2: 10 o'clock came and left.
1: They haven't said anything.
2: Well, that sucks. All right.
3: It seems planned.
1: Well, people are like, if you can't get the announcement right, how do you expect this mini tour or whatever it is you're planning to go off without a hitch?
2: We'll see. All right, 866-2-ELLIOT, 866-235-5468. 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If you would like to go and you can make it, call me right now. I have those tickets for you. 866-2-ELLIOT, 866-235-5468.
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0: 866-2-ELLIOT, 866-235-5468. Hi, Elliot, in the morning.
1: Is this me?
0: Yes, it is. Who are you?
1: This is Don from Alexandria.
0: Hey, dude, how you doing?
1: I'm doing great.
0: Excellent. I am going to give you a pair of tickets to go see Tom Papa at the Warner Theater. That'll be a good show. So if you don't mind holding on one second, let me get some info from you. And I hope you have a great time.
1: Well, thanks.
0: Hey, you got it, brother. Hold on one second for me, please. Thanks again to our buddy Brad Meltzer for checking in. His brand new book, We Are the Wright Brothers, that is out and available now, part of the Ordinary People Change the World series. Brad and Chris Eliopoulos, they are doing a ticketed event this evening at the McDonough School in Owings Mills. So we have links and information, everything you want, all of that is posted. Also, thanks again to Jersey Mike's. Thank you guys very much for coming in. Make sure you're game day ready with Jersey Mike's, the official sub of the NFL. Group ordering is available. Create a group, share that link with your friends, with your family. Pay for yourself, pick it all up at once. 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Tomorrow's Thursday. Early in the show, tickets for you to see Two Door Cinema Club. I will have more tickets for you to see Tom Papa. And more tickets for you to see the Caps take on the Rangers. It's Caps Pick a Player. Caps Rangers Tickets Plus. Pick the jersey of the player of your choosing, and we'll make sure that you get that. If you missed anything from this morning, if you need information on anything, Facebook, X, Instagram, at EITM Online. Everybody have yourself a good, safe day. We'll see everybody back here tomorrow. And see you soon.
2: 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It's gone from us, it's gone away. It'll be back tomorrow, though. We'll celebrate. Ho, ho.

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Richland's Alternative Alt 102.1. Good afternoon. Vaughn with you here. Beautiful day outside and a beautiful day to win Metallica tickets. That's right. Carter Finley Stadium in Raleighwood next summer, June 2nd. I'll have a keyword for you and your chance to win those big metal tickets. They're not actually metal. Here's Sublime.

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1: June 6th, Carter Finley Stadium, right next to Lenovo Arena, or as my fellow Caniacs refer to it, the Len. 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You could be there. 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

Elliot in the Morning lives here on Alt 102.1, and this week during Diane's Dirt, your chance to win tickets to see their friend, comedian Tom Papa at the Warner Theater. 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

It's Wide Awake Now, Green Day on O1021, Richmond's Alternative. Thanks for hanging out a little bit here on a Wednesday. I'm Vaughn. From his forthcoming new album, How to Quit Smoking, here's Dominic Fike.

0: can't stop the spirits when I need you. 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
3: What if the thing you're listening to right now never got interrupted? What if it could play uninterrupted from room to room on Sonos? What if you start with two Sonos speakers just to see how it feels? What if you really like how it feels and you become a Sonos person who can't stop saying to their friends, "What if you start with two Sonos speakers just to see how it feels?" Because it's not magic, but it's not not magic.

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0: 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I'm Sally Helm, host of the podcast History This Week from the History Channel. Trade embargoes? Thomas Jefferson tried them. Rent too high? We've been arguing about that for a while. 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
2: Generally, we go a little bit deeper into the vault, but the song's already 11 years old. And it's Nathaniel Rateliff's 48th birthday. He listens all the time on the Odyssey app. Happens to be the first post-COVID show I attended, and that was a great feeling out there at Richmond Raceway, Virginia Credit Union Live. We'll do Nate Rate today. Son of a bitch, happy birthday. From the vault!

Now for 17 years I've been going in back. 17 more will bury me. 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
0: 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And football. It's fall in Richmond, and its soundtrack is Alt-1021.
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Not a whole lot on the tour calendar for the Bay City Rockers, Third Eye Blind. They do have the Vans Warped Tour show in Orlando on November 14th. Something called Whale Jam the next night in Boston. That sounds cool. And then Hard Rock Casino in Tulsa. Zouk Nightclub on New Year's Eve in Vegas, if that's where you're celebrating. Here's Ed Schill on Alt 102.1.

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I can't believe it either, but Jaden Daniels appears to be suiting up for the Giants game this Sunday in D.C., a big home game for the Commanders. You can hear it all on our brother station, 910 The Fan, 105.1 FM. Here's No Doubt, we are Alt 102.1. Yeah.

0: A song that could make it to the Alt 1021 playlist. So long as you say so. It's Alt 1021's Pick of the Week. Let us know what you think now on socials at Alt1021RVA. Hashtag RVAPCK. Alt1021.
1: U2's been busy. A big creative period. Gave birth to 2 6-track EPs earlier this year entitled Days of Ash and Easter Lily. Now they have Carnival Duluth, which will be out on November 13th. It includes a duet between Bono and the late, great Dolly Parton, and what sadly has turned out to be her last recorded vocal performance, but we'll look forward to hearing that one for sure. Our pick of the week this week is from U2. It's brand new. It's called Silencio on Alt 102.1.

50 years together as a band. That's incredible. And another album forthcoming entitled Carnival de Luz or Carnival of Light. That's brand new stuff

0: 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When Elliot, Diane, Tyler, and Kristen are done, we go commercial free until noon. 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Alt
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I've gotten used to icing my body over the years. 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I'm out of here.

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Alt 1021.

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Fight that mic, I know you never stole one. 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
1: 95 southbound, seeing a little slow spot of traffic between Chippenham Parkway and 288. Outbound Hull Street, a lane blocked with an accident near Harbor Point Parkway. Traffic backed up almost to 288. I'm Samantha Stone with traffic.
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1: What if the thing you're listening to right now never got interrupted? What if it could play uninterrupted from room to room on Sonos? What if you start with two Sonos speakers just to see how it feels? 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Because it's not magic, but it's not not magic.
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4: 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It's Vaughn. Oh, my word. Beck is coming to play the anthem in D.C. on October 25th. Now get these shows on your calendar for next year. Need to Breathe is playing at the Anthem on March 6th. And Fontaine's D.C., Meriwether Post Pavilion, September 30th.
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1021 Richmond's Alternative. It's Liz, and tonight is night two of Fish at Allianz Amphitheater. So if you're, you know, hanging out downtown tonight, be prepared to see and smell a lot of people in tie-dye shirts. Like, sorry, Fish fans, but a lot of your brethren have set the bar incredibly low. Anyway, here's Foo Fighters' Window.

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Oh, the Three of Cups. 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
1: Afternoon traffic, a little heavy on 95 southbound from an earlier incident just after Belvedere. An accident along outbound Hull Street at Harbor Point Parkway still has a lane blocked. Road work delays outbound Hull Street approaching Hay Road. I'm Samantha Stone with traffic.
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0: 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Excel sessions. And...

0: 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It's Fall in Richmond, and its soundtrack is Alt-1021. Alt-1021 traffic from the MyInsuranceDoctor.com traffic center, the official insurance of Alt-1021.
1: 64 westbound, looking at some heavy slow traffic on the Shaco Valley Bridge, merging with 95. Also, patches of congestion on 95 southbound between the Bryant Park Interchange and 64 split, and northbound 95 near Broad Street. With traffic, I'm Samantha Stone.
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19: 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Oh, my word. Beck is coming to play the anthem in D.C. on October 25th. 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

tomorrow morning right after Elliot. Don't forget, it's the Elliot in the Morning After Party. That is one whole hour of commercial-free music for you. Tame Impala.

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1: An accident 95 southbound about halfway between West 100 and Woods Edge has a left and center lane blocked. Traffic already backed up to 288. Northbound 95, an accident between the Downtown Expressway and Broad Street. I'm Samantha Stone with traffic.
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This is cool piece of food news for you, Liz, by the way. But Kraft Mac and Cheese is developing Kraft Mac and Cheese Cheesy Ramen. So it's just ramen noodles with cheese. Really interesting. Apparently, it debuted earlier this year in Canada and was popular enough that they're going to start rolling it out

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1: Yeah, they were all yellow.
0: It's fall, y'all. Autumnal foliage, they call it. Or leaves. But look over here, you with the rakes. We prefer green, right? Well, we've got your backs. 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With flying colors. Elliot in the morning.
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6: An accident 95 southbound just after West 100, still blocking a left lane. An accident on the 95 southbound ramp to 64 eastbound at the Shaco Valley Bridge has a left lane blocked. Traffic already backed up past the Bryan Park interchange. With traffic, I'm Samantha Stone.
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1: Sometimes it feels like the news is full of things that have never happened before. 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Trade embargoes? Thomas Jefferson tried them. Rent too high? 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

Alt Move 2-1, it's Liz. So I bought a 5-foot-tall posable skeleton because I had $20 in free will at Walgreens the other day. And why not? I think it would be great decor to have here in the studio. And I've also been using it to play pranks because I put a t-shirt and a hat on it, so it looks a little bit more like a person. And I've been putting it in random people's offices today when they leave. And then when they come back, they get freaked out. It's awesome. Highly recommend. If you have a cool workplace, you should do that.

It's Liz, and don't forget tomorrow afternoon around 12:30, Vaughn is going to have your next keyword to possibly win some tickets to see Metallica. They are going to be in Raleigh next year. Get more details on our website, alt1021rva.com.

0: Alt 1021 traffic from the MyInsuranceDoctor.com traffic center, the official insurance of Alt 1021.
1: The accident 64 eastbound on the Chaco Valley Bridge finally moved to the right shoulder, so travel lanes are open. Northbound 95, still seeing heavy, slow traffic across the James River Bridge. An accident 95 southbound just after West 100, still blocking a left lane. I'm Samantha Stone with traffic.
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Richmond's alternative, Alt-No-2-1. It's Liz. And this Sunday, October 11th, we've got another Soundspace performance for you that we're going to be airing, this time with Fontaines DC. I love them so much. That'll be 7 p.m. right here on Alt-No-2-1. And then stick around, because 10 p.m. to midnight, it's Underexposed with

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a song that could make it to the Alt 1021 playlist. So long as you say so. It's Alt 1021's Pick of the Week. 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Alt 1021.

it's Liz, and right now I have our pick of the week for you. And this week's pick comes from the legendary U2. They've got a new album coming out, their first one since 2017. It's called Carnival de Luz. We can expect that in November. This is the first single off of it. It's Silencio.

0: You two, Silencio on Alt 101, and that is our pick of the week this week. As always, we love your feedback on the pick of the week. 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We are at Alt 1021 RVA.
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4: Hey, what's happening? It's Vaughn. Oh, my word. Beck is coming to play the anthem in D.C. on October 25th. 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

All right. Well, Richmond, Liz here, and my time for the day is up. Thank you for hanging out with me. Enjoy the rest of your Wednesday. It's a gorgeous night. Go for a walk or something, but I'll see you back here tomorrow afternoon.

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0: Football. 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
0: It's fall, y'all. Autumnal foliage, they call it. Or leaves. But look over here, you with the rakes. We prefer green, right? 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